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2: Green Bay Packers running back Josh Jacobs has pled no contest to misdemeanor charges of battery and criminal damage to property stemming from a fight with his girlfriend in May where she claimed he threw her to the ground. He must pay a $1,000 fine plus cover court costs under an agreement with prosecutors. The criminal damage charge can be dismissed in a year if he fulfills terms of an agreement which includes staying out of trouble and avoiding the victim in the case. Today marks 1 year since Turning Point USA founder Charlie Kirk was assassinated while speaking at Utah Valley University.
3: Charlie Kirk was shot and killed September 10, 2025. He was later honored by world leaders and by President Trump in one of the largest private memorials ever for a private citizen, as Kirk's influence remains a year later one of the most powerful forces in American politics.
4: Not just America got such an incredible man that sacrificed so much for this country, but that young people had somebody that truly believed in them like nobody else did before.
3: TPUSA's Mikey McCoy, college chapters are reportedly up 64%, new high school chapters up 168% since Kirk's death at the age of just 31. Jeff Manasso, Fox News.
2: An American will definitely be in the finals at the U.S. Open.
5: Either Ben Shelton or Francis Tiafoe will become the first African-American man in the U.S. Open finals since Arthur Ashe back in 1972. Those two square off on center court at the stadium named after the legendary Ashe. In the other semi, men's top seed Alexander Zverev will face French Open winner Karen Khachanov. Both matches are Friday, and the men's final is set for Sunday afternoon. An American man hasn't won the U.S. Open since Andy Roddick in 2003.
2: Fox's Frank Lanza. Wall Street, the Dow lost 316, the Nasdaq minus 171, the S&P all 44. I'm Lisa Lucera. This is Fox News.
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11: 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I'm Lou Michaels. We got Jason Aldean coming up, Terry Clark, Cole Swindell, and Tim McGraw. Check weather tonight: partly cloudy with areas of fog, lows in the low 60s. Tomorrow, fog in the morning, and then partly sunny with a high in the low 80s. Southeast winds around 5 tomorrow night. Partly cloudy, a low around 65. Saturday, mostly sunny, a chance for showers, highs in the upper 80s. Chance of rain Sunday as well. Partly sunny, high around 85. And partly cloudy for Monday, a high in the upper 80s. Barometer is steady, 29.97, 80% relative humidity. a light southeast wind. Today's high was 78. Right now we have 74 in Boonville, 75 in Columbia, and 77 at KMMO.
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0: 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Got high school football tomorrow night, and also Missouri Tiger football. 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Remember how hot it was last week and many of the games had to be pushed back an hour? I don't think that's going to be the case tomorrow night. Partly cloudy with areas of fog tonight, low in the low 60s. Tomorrow, fog in the morning, partly sunny, a high in the low 80s. And tomorrow night, partly cloudy, low around 65 by kickoff time, 7 o'clock, temperatures should be right around 80, maybe in the upper 70s. Should be a real nice night for football. Currently 75 degrees at KMMO.
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6: This is the Fox News Alert, rallying the party faithful. I'm Lisa Lacera. Night two of the Republican midterm convention brings a former Democrat to the podium, Health Secretary Robert F. Kennedy Jr., who talked about the Democratic Party he grew up with.
7: My uncle ran on a platform of tax cuts, strong defense, and fighting communism. Does that sound familiar?
6: Kennedy says it's vastly different from the Democratic Party of today. Earlier, Texas Senator Ted Cruz blasted Democrats, accusing the party of being anti-American.
8: They hate Christians. They hate Jews. They hate capitalism. They hate the Constitution, and they hate America.
6: House Speaker Mike Johnson says Democrats are becoming extreme.
9: Right now, they have opened the doors for the Democrats, Socialists of America in their big tent, they say. And they're in the process of punishing anyone who disagrees. They're proving this every single day.
6: Vice President J.D. Vance expected to speak later this hour, and President Trump will take the stage again tonight to close out the convention. The Trump administration accusing UC Berkeley Law School of illegally discriminating against white and Asian applicants.
10: The DOJ and Education Department claim Berkeley Law School's been using a discriminatory admissions process. They cited questions on the law school's application form and disparities in the use of standardized test scores. The law school's dean responded, saying Berkeley scrupulously complies with both federal law and California law, which ban the use of race in public college admissions since 1997.
6: Fox's Jill Nadeau. Tech company Anthropic says it blocked misuse of its artificial intelligence models that could have been used for malicious activity, such as cyber attacks, surveillance, and research that could have led to biological weapons. 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
6: The CEO of Ryanair is disputing a passenger's claim that he was partially sucked out of a plane's broken window this summer.
14: Ryanair's CEO does not deny the passenger was injured, but he's disputing the description of what happened to Lubisha Karavich. Karavich's wife and witnesses say his head and shoulders were pulled through the broken window and that they had to pull him back inside. But CEO Michael O'Leary, speaking at the Budget Airlines annual meeting in Dublin, says they don't think any part of Karavich's body was sucked out the window, rather that he was sucked dramatically towards it. The 61-year-old suffered neck and shoulder injuries and friction burns. And O'Leary says he deserves compensation, but not millions and millions. Carmen Roberts, Fox News.
15: The NTSB said in a preliminary report that the window shattered after fragments from a broken fan blade struck the Boeing 737's fuselage. A late-night host announces a string of live appearances and says his interview with a Senate candidate will not air on his network show.
16: Jimmy Kimmel is returning to Brooklyn for a week of shows at the end of the month, marking the seventh time he's traveled to the New York City borough. The shows will take place September 28th to October 2nd. Meantime, Kimmel's planned interview with James Tallarico will not be aired on the ABC broadcast of Jimmy Kimmel Live Thursday night and will instead stream on the Late Night Show's YouTube channel. Kimmel made the announcement during his monologue on Wednesday's episode of his Late Night Show discussing the Texas Senate race. Kimmel said that he would interview Democratic candidate Tallarico under unusual circumstances and then alluded to ABC's ongoing issues with the Federal Communications Commission. Michelle Polino, Fox News.
15: The Labor Department's Producer Price Index, which captures inflation before it reaches consumers, rose 5.4% in August from a year ago. I'm Lisa Lacerra. This is Fox News.
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21: 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Great to have you along. I'm Lou Michaels. We got Ronnie Millsap on the way, Leanne Womack, Keith Urban, and Brad Paisley. Your weather forecast tonight: partly cloudy with areas of fog and lows in the low 60s, east winds around 5. Tomorrow, areas of fog in the morning, then partly sunny, a high in the low 80s, southeast winds around 5. Tomorrow night, partly cloudy, should be very pleasant for high school football, lows around 65. Saturday, mostly sunny, 40% chance of showers, high in the upper 80s. Sunday, partly sunny, chance of showers, highs around 85. Monday, partly cloudy, and a high in the upper 80s. The barometer is steady, 29.97. Humidity, 88%. Southeast winds at 2 to 3 miles per hour. Got up to 78 today. And all told, 3.85 inches measured in our rain gauge. 1.2 of that fell before 7 o'clock this morning. Since then, 2.65 for a total of 3.85. It's currently 75 at Whiteman Air Force Base, 74 at Truman Lake, and also 74 at KMMO.

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1: 8:35. Weather on KMMO, partly cloudy with areas of fog tonight, low in the low 60s. Tomorrow, after the morning fog burns off, partly sunny, high in the low 80s. And we have a chance for showers both Saturday and Sunday with highs in the mid to upper 80s. Right now, 74 at KMMO.
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0: This is a Fox News alert firing up the crowd. I'm Lee Silasera. Vice President J.D. Vance addressing the Republican midterm convention, hyping up the crowd for getting out and electing President Trump again.
1: We were tired as a country, but you were not defeated. The radicals in Washington, they could take much from us, but they couldn't take our will to fight back.
0: The vice president also spoke of his friendship with Charlie Kirk, who was killed 1 year ago today, and of their shared faith. Earlier, Donald Trump Jr. warned the crowd of what he called the dangers of socialism.
2: The truth is, the story of socialism is a story of mass suffering. It's a story of a few enriched elites who benefit from this radical system while millions of normal people suffer and live their lives as serfs to the government.
0: Former White House Press Secretary Caroline Leavitt.
3: We cannot be safe in an America run by Democrats who want to open our borders, defund our police, and abolish prisons. And that is literally what they are promising to do if given the chance at power again.
0: Democrats are also in Dallas claiming Republicans are ignoring what they call the affordability crisis. About 200,000 migrants from El Salvador waiting to hear if their temporary protected status that lets them stay in the U.S. will be extended for another 6 months.
4: The deadline was Wednesday, September 9th, but the department issued a statement Thursday saying they'd make an announcement at an appropriate time and that temporary protected status for El Salvador would stay in effect until then. Some attorneys are cautioning the Trump administration could eliminate the protections without making a public statement or announce a decision at any time.
0: Fox's Jill Nato in Washington. 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
0: A new health study is planned for children who were near ground zero in 2001 and possibly exposed to disease-causing toxins.
8: The Centers for Disease Control and Prevention said it will call on researchers to set up testing to track health effects of 9/11 on kids exposed to dust and toxins that were in the air. Congress said in 2022 it would fund the study tracking the health of children in schools near ground zero or still in the womb of pregnant mothers in the vicinity. Services to test children did exist after the attack, but many parents chose to seek care from their children's regular doctors. It's estimated roughly 25,000 kids were either in school or living within blocks of the Twin Towers when they came down in 2001. In New York, Grinnell Scott, Fox News.
0: The cost of things before they reach consumers rose again last month.
9: Prices at the wholesale level, the producer price index, rose 0.4% in August. Higher gasoline prices were a factor. Core PPI was up 0.2%, excluding food and energy. For the year ending in August, the PPI rose 5.4%. Core PPI rose 4.7% for the year. The PPI report is expected to factor into the Federal Reserve's decision whether to raise interest rates at next week's meeting, which wraps up on Wednesday, though the Fed will also be looking closely at the Consumer Price Index released on Friday. Ginny Coselda, Fox News.
0: Sales of previously occupied U.S. homes declined in August to their slowest annual pace in more than a year. The National Association of Realtors says existing home sales fell 2% last month from July, the third straight monthly decline. Wall Street stocks sank after oil prices jumped. The Dow lost 316, the Nasdaq minus 171, the S&P off 44. I'm Lee Silasera. This is Fox News.
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11: 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I'm Lou Michaels. Thanks for joining me. Coming up, Miranda Lambert, Morgan Wallen, and Luke Bryan. Your weather forecast tonight, partly cloudy with areas of fog, lows in the low 60s, east winds around 5. Tomorrow, fog in the morning, and then partly sunny with a high in the low 80s. Southeast winds around 5. Partly cloudy tomorrow night, low around 65. Saturday, mostly sunny, chance of showers, high in the upper 80s. Sunday, partly sunny, chance of showers, high around 85. And Monday, looking partly cloudy and a high in the upper 80s. 30 inches even on the barometer, humidity at 94%, light southeast winds, and it's the combination of that high humidity and the light to nearly calm winds that will give us that fog later on tonight. Our high today was 78, and right now it is 78 in Kansas City and 73 here at KMMO.
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4: The Sedalia City Council voted 5-2 Tuesday night for an agreement setting out how costs will be reimbursed for repairs to the roof of a historic school building that hosts senior housing. I'll have more on that in other news right after this.
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6: A week.
4: The Sedalia City Council voted 5-2 Tuesday night for an agreement setting out how costs will be reimbursed for repairs to the roof of a historic school building that hosts senior housing. The council had already voted August 3rd to support the project to repair the roof of the former Lincoln Hubbard School, which now has 39 senior housing units managed by MACO Management of Malden. City Administrator Matthew Wirt notes that the agreement stipulates how the project will be completed and reimbursed, with the work expected to begin within 60 days and not take more than 180 days and not to exceed $65,000.
7: This agreement didn't revisit the decision to provide that funding. This agreement was to just establish the terms of how it would be reimbursed, how that funding would be reimbursed, so that it was a very clear path. So what was put in place is an agreement that would mean that the company and business that owns that would have to do the work. They'll have to prove that they did the work, provide all of that information to the city before the city will make any payments to them.
4: Wirt notes that while the city and their Chapter 353 board, the Sedalia Redevelopment Corporation, are providing the reimbursement, MACO will retain the ability to select the firm to complete the work.
7: That process is going through the owner of the facility, which many times in other grants that the city has passed through, that process has been done by the owner. Many times it depends on the grant or depends on the process. And although this is more like a pass-through or actually more like just a grant process that the city is providing to the company.
4: Council members David Covington and Spencer Redford opposed the motion, while Tina Bogus abstained because of a conflict of interest. During discussion, Mayor Travis Williams expressed reluctance for the plan, suggesting that funds from the Redevelopment Corporation would go further if used to reimburse costs to keep individuals in their homes rather than cover a corporation's costs. A ceremony remembering the lives lost during the September 11, 2001 terrorist attacks against the United States will be held at 9 a.m. tomorrow at the Carroll County Courthouse. A total of 2,977 victims died in the attacks as planes hijacked by Al-Qaeda crashed into the World Trade Center and the Pentagon 25 years ago. A fourth plane also crashed in a field in Shanksville, Pennsylvania, after passengers fought back against the hijackers. Carroll County Presiding Commissioner Stan Falke says the county is hosting this ceremony to honor and remember the victims and first responders lost in the attacks.
8: They were
2: we're holding the ceremony honoring and praying for, number one, praying for the families of all of those that were affected by the tragic events of 9/11, and not just the people that lost their lives on 9/11 25 years ago, but also the many thousands of people that have since lost their lives from diseases caused from exposure. We're just honoring them for their commitment to this good old USA, and for the first responders, especially the ones that ran towards the danger, not away from it, in an effort to save lives, and also the many thousands of civilians that were just basically murdered that day.
4: Falky says the ceremony will open with prayer and include participation from area students.
2: We'll open with song, and during that song, which is specifically written for the 911 events, then we'll do a silent prayer of all of those through that process. Then we'll have the high school students present the statistics about what happened there on 9/11. We, of course, will have an opening prayer by a local pastor, and we will have the flag at the half mast. And then at the end of our ceremony, we will raise the flag back to full mast, which represents the strength and the unity of the good old United States. You know, we got knocked down, but we didn't stay down.
4: The ceremony will also close with a prayer from a local pastor. The ceremony will be held on the steps of the east side of the Carroll County Courthouse. 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I'm Austin.
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9: 9:35 at KMMO. After quite a bit of rain late last night, this morning, well, we are drying out and cooling off. Tonight it'll be partly cloudy with areas of fog, lows in the low 60s. Tomorrow, partly sunny, high in the low 80s. And a chance of rain both Saturday and Sunday, about 40 to 50%, and highs expected in the mid to upper 80s. Right now, the winds are calm, skies are mostly clear, and we have 72 degrees at KMMO.
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1: This is a Fox News alert closing out the convention. I'm Lisa Lucero.
2: I'm watching from backstage and I'm seeing spirit like we haven't seen in this country for a long time.
1: President Trump delivering closing remarks at the first ever Republican midterm convention.
2: Less than 2 years ago, the American people gave us a mandate to save America. And in 19 months, I've delivered on every single promise I made. And I think I delivered on far more.
1: The president again talked about the possibility of a $5,000 dividend for every American if Republicans win the House and Senate. Democrats and economists decry the idea, with economists warning it would cost over $1 trillion. Vice President J.D. Vance urged the crowd to get out and vote in November.
3: It's about the party of common sense beating the party of the crazies. Let's send these lunatics packing and govern our country for the future.
1: And Vance went after Democrats, claiming the party has become extreme.
3: They're not the party of FDR or JFK. Hell, they're not even the party of Bill Clinton anymore. The Democrats are the party of hatred.
1: Vance also referenced his friendship with Charlie Kirk, who was killed 1 year ago today. A vigil memorial mass held tonight for 9/11 victims at New York's St. Patrick's Cathedral.
4: Archbishop of New York Ronald Hicks noting that a tragedy of this magnitude never completely disappears.
5: There are still tears, sadness, questions. Even now, there are families and first responders who continue to carry the physical and emotional effects of that day.
4: Hicks also drawing attention to a mural of first responders in the cathedral, saying it represents the best of who we are.
1: Fox's Tom Rigotti in New York City. 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
1: President Trump spoke at the National Medal of Honor Museum in Arlington, Texas, ahead of night 2 of the GOP convention.
8: President Trump touting the Herschel Woody Williams National Medal of Honor Monument Location Act, which authorizes the placement of a permanent sculpture in the nation's capital to commemorate those who've been awarded the military's highest honor for valor in action.
9: With this museum and a new monument in Washington, D.C., America will never, ever forget what they did. And what they risked and how much they risked, what they've meant to their families and what they've meant to our country.
8: The president touring the National Medal of Honor Museum and meeting with Medal of Honor recipients. Reps presenting him with the museum's Champion of Honor Award, setting his commitment to service members. Kristen Goodwin, Fox News.
1: The Trump administration promising $500 rebate checks to an estimated 1 million people enrolled in the Affordable Care Act across 30 states after the White House claims they were overcharged by the Biden administration for exchange fees. August was the Earth's hottest month on record.
10: Last month, our planet averaged 62.53 degrees, 1/100th of a degree higher than the previous record set in July 2023. The summer saw heat waves and droughts across much of the world, including in Europe, where wildfires caused devastation. Schools closed, hospitals and infrastructure came under severe pressure, and there were thousands of heat-related deaths. Many scientists say a major factor is the combination of the burning of fossil fuels and the El Niño weather pattern. Storms, floods and wildfires are predicted to get more dangerous in years to come. Jonathan Savage, Fox News.
1: A new study finds the planet Mercury may be shrinking faster than expected. Scientists from the German Aerospace Center say it may be shrinking 30% more than previously thought. I'm Lisa Lucero. This is Fox News.
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13: 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It's 6 minutes after 10 o'clock with Lou Michaels. Coming up, Rascal Flatts, Keith Urban, and Luke Combs, also the Zach Brown Band, who's playing at T-Mobile Arena in Kansas City tonight. Part your weather forecast, partly cloudy with areas of fog overnight, low in the low 60s. Tomorrow, after some morning fog, partly sunny and a high in the low 80s. Southeast winds around 5. Tomorrow night, partly cloudy, low around 65. Saturday, mostly sunny, a chance of showers, highs in the upper 80s. Sunday, partly sunny, chance of showers, highs around 85. Monday, partly cloudy, a high in the upper 80s. And mostly sunny on Tuesday, with a chance for rain, and highs around 85. The barometer, 30 inches even and steady. We have 95% relative humidity. The wind is calm. Today's high was 78, measured 3.85 inches of rainfall here at the studios, 1.2 inches at 7 o'clock this morning, and since then, we've added 2.65. Right now we have 68 degrees in Moberly, 66 in Chillicothe, and 72 here at KMMO.
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0: 10:38 here at KMMO. Taking a look at our weather forecast. Partly cloudy with areas of fog tonight. Low in the low 60s. Tomorrow, partly sunny. High in the low 80s. We'll have rain chances both Saturday and Sunday with highs in the mid to upper 80s. Right now, 71 degrees at KMMO.
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2: America's story is 250 years strong, built on freedom, determination, hard work, and the pioneering spirit that shaped this country. 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This is Kyle Weymouth. 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

0: This is a Fox News alert, hoping for a big payoff in November. I'm Sue Guzman, Fox News. Night number two of the Republican midterm convention. President Trump once again delivering the keynote address.
1: If the Democrats get in, they'll destroy everything that we built. They'll ruin our country. So on Election Day, November 3rd, you got to do me a favor. You got to get out and vote, and you're going to pretend I'm on the ballot. Because in a way, I am on the ballot. Because if they get in, they're going to take away all of the things that we got, and we can't let that happen.
0: Vice President J.D. Vance also speaking at the convention.
2: So I'm asking you, my fellow Republicans, to remember that this November is so much more than red team versus blue team. It's so much more than having good politicians in Washington. It's about sending a message to the Democratic Party that if you send your crazies, we're going to send you packing.
0: Republicans have been under fire from Democrats as gas prices rise and the conflict with Iran continues. President Trump addressing the conflict in Iran Thursday. He says Tehran is stringing the fighting along, trying to impact the midterms. Tells Fox's Laura Ingraham the Strait of Hormuz is under U.S. purview.
3: You know, we control the Strait. They don't control the Strait. They control nothing. They have 300% inflation. They're not paying their military. They're not paying their law enforcement.
0: Global oil prices briefly topped $108 a barrel today. It has been 1 year since conservative activist Charlie Kirk was fatally shot while speaking on a Utah college campus. He founded Turning Point USA. And today, the group unveiled a statue of Kirk at their Phoenix headquarters. Arizona Congressman Andy Biggs.
4: Charlie is not just necessarily a teacher, a mentor to us and a friend, but he is a generational changing historical figure. He really is.
0: America's listening to Fox News.
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0: President Trump spoke Thursday at the National Medal of Honor Museum in Arlington, Texas, ahead of the GOP midterm convention. Fox's Kristen Goodwin reports.
7: President Trump touting the Herschel Woody Williams National Medal of Honor Monument Location Act, which authorizes the placement of a permanent sculpture in the nation's capital to commemorate those who've been awarded the military's highest honor for valor in action.
8: With this museum and a new monument in Washington, D.C., America will never, ever forget what they did. And what they risked and how much they risked, what they've meant to their families and what they've meant to our country.
7: The president touring the National Medal of Honor Museum and meeting with Medal of Honor recipients. Reps presenting him with the museum's Champion of Honor Award, setting his commitment to service members. Kristen Goodwin, Fox News.
0: Secretary of State Marco Rubio pledging the U.S. will not take part in military action against narcotics traffickers in Latin American countries without the approval of its allies. His comments came shortly after the Peruvian president announced that Peru had joined the Shield of the Americas, a U.S.-led coalition of like-minded countries in the region to carry out joint military operations against drug cartels. Somber anniversary Friday as America will mark 25 years since the 9/11 terror attacks. Many impacted telling their stories, including Gordon Felt. His brother dialed 911 from the restroom aboard Flight 93 to report the hijacking.
9: About 37 calls that came off the plane, and some of those calls were eerily calm.
0: His call helped authorities link that flight to the broader terrorist attacks.
9: The most important thing to add, without a doubt, was his children and his wife. And he just loved them more than the world.
0: Passengers aboard Flight 93 attempted to retake the plane, but it crashed in Shanksville, Pennsylvania, killing everyone on board. The effort is believed to have prevented the jet from being used as a projectile.
10: America's story is 250 years strong, built on freedom, determination, hard work, and the pioneering spirit that shaped this country. While WK hasn't been here from the very beginning, our family of hardworking professionals and customers have shared in the American story for 107 years. This is Kyle Weymouth. Since 1919, we've had the privilege of serving generations of families across Sedalia and West Central Missouri. Thank you for allowing WK to be a part of your family's story. Here's to America's past, our shared future, and many more miles together.
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13: It's 11:06 at KMMO. Let's take a look at your forecast. And we're getting an updated forecast from the National Weather Service. A dense fog advisory is in effect until 10 a.m. tomorrow morning for the possibility of dense fog, reducing visibilities to a quarter mile or less. So keep that in mind if you're traveling late tonight, early tomorrow morning. Areas of fog with mostly cloudy skies, light and variable winds, and lows in the low 60s tomorrow. Partly sunny, a high in the low 80s tomorrow night. Partly cloudy, low around 65. Saturday, mostly sunny, a high in the upper 80s. And on Sunday, partly sunny, highs around 85. Do want to mention there is a chance for showers both Saturday and Sunday, about a 50% chance. On Monday, partly cloudy and a high in the upper 80s. Tuesday, chance for rain, mostly sunny and a high around 85. We got up to 78 today. And right now we have 66 in Sedalia, 69 in Boonville, and 70 degrees here at KMMO.
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0: Roger Smith. It happens like that. Real Radio, KMMO. We have a dense fog advisory in effect till 10 o'clock tomorrow morning. Expect areas of fog overnight and lows in the low 60s. Widespread fog tomorrow morning and then partly sunny, high in the low 80s. Weekend looking partly sunny, a chance for showers both Saturday and Sunday, about a 40-50% chance, and highs over the weekend in the mid to upper 80s. Sedalia right now has 66. In Boonville, 68. Columbia, 69. And 68 degrees here at KMMO.
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1: Ever Republican midterm convention in the books. I'm Ted Lindner, Fox News. Various speakers taking the stage in Dallas Thursday night for the final night of the convention. None bigger than the final two. First Vice President J.D. Vance making the case for Republicans, claiming the Trump administration has stopped what he calls the invasion at the southern border.
2: It's the first in the last 80 years to reverse the border invasion. Under Donald Trump's leadership, we have seen the foreign-born share of our population drop by 3 million people. That's illegal aliens that we sent back home.
1: Then it was on to the keynote address featuring President Trump, who didn't quite speak as long as the night before, but doubled down on his promise to issue a Trump dividend if the GOP wins the midterms in November.
3: Our country has never done better. We're taking in trillions of dollars. There's never been any country, not even close, that's come anywhere near. So it's we win $5,000 for every adult. We love our adults. It's about time we take care of our adults.
1: We're now less than 2 months away from the midterm elections, which come up on November 3rd. Today, Friday, marks a quarter century since the terror attacks of September 11th, 2001. Fox's Tanya J. Powers in New York with details.
4: On September 11th, 2001, 19 hijackers associated with the terror group Al-Qaeda began a series of attacks on targets in the U.S., the deadliest terror attacks on American soil in the country's history. Almost 3,000 lives were taken that day at the World Trade Center towers in New York City, the Pentagon in Washington, D.C., and near Shanksville, Pennsylvania, where United Flight 93 crashed when passengers attempted to retake the plane. This year, there's an additional moment of silence at the 9/11 observance ceremony in New York City to honor the thousands of people who've been lost since the attacks.
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1: A New York City firefighter reflects on the fellow FDNY members lost 25 years ago at Ground Zero from the station where he still works today. Fox's Grinnell Scott with the story.
17: Sal Organo is a firefighter at 10 House across the street from where the Twin Towers once stood. But he wasn't there on 9/11. He was assigned to a station in Brooklyn, but rushed back to eventually learn six of his fellow firefighters were among the first on scene and died in the attack. 2.5 decades later, Organo is still at 10 House, the last left of those assigned there in 2001. He said he and his fellow FDNY members still welcome visitors who want to see the small station near Ground Zero. Argano is 65 now and drives the engine for 10 House. He says he's not ready to retire and will keep telling the story of 9/11 and his station's connection to it. In New York, Grinnell Scott, Fox News.
1: New scrutiny over AI. Researcher Jacob Coxon about his social media post warning about artificial intelligence growing, with critics wondering how his fears reached high-profile politicians despite a limited online presence beforehand. Fox's Peter Ducey with more on this from the White House.
18: However it is that he came about leaving and communicated with anybody on the outside, Anthropic is saying they agree with this whistleblower's assessment that AI could and humanity, and Anthropic is putting the chances of that happening within the next decade at greater than 10%. The New York Times is reporting this afternoon that Anthropic says they have stopped attempts to research chemical weapons. They just can't tell right now if it was done by legitimate researchers or potential terrorists. The president's former top AI advisor, David Sachs, is now saying, surely Anthropic's IPO must be paused until the claims of this whistleblower can be investigated.
1: White House officials now trying to find a way to keep AI regulated while continuing to expand research, looking to beat out top competitor China. I'm Ted Lindner. This is Fox News.
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22: The KMMO Color Weather Radar Forecast. The overnight forecast, partly cloudy with a light breeze with a slight chance of rain. The temp 66 degrees. And then tomorrow, cloud-free and somewhat breezy. And the temp 82. A check of the current conditions. The temp 64 degrees. And it's cloudy. Humidity 100%. The wind is calm. And we have some fog in the area. That's KMMO weather.
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0: the American story for 107 years. This is Kyle Weymouth. Since 1919, we've had the privilege of serving generations of families across Sedalia and West Central Missouri. 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Here's to America's past, our shared future, and many more miles together.
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6: Years. The KMMO Color Weather Radar Forecast. The overnight forecast. Scattered clouds with a light breeze. 67 degrees. And then tomorrow, a few clouds and somewhat breezy with a temp 88. A check of the current conditions. The temp 64 degrees. And it's cloudy. Humidity 100%. The wind is calm. And we have some fog in the area. That's KMMO weather.
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1: The crowd. I'm Sue Guzman, Fox News. Night number two of the Republican midterm convention, and President Trump once again delivering the keynote address.
2: If the Democrats get in, they'll destroy everything that we built. They'll ruin our country. So on election day, November 3rd, you got to do me a favor. You got to get out and vote, and you're going to pretend I'm on the ballot, because in a way I am on the ballot, because if they get in, they're going to take away all of the things that we got. And we can't let that happen.
1: Vice President J.D. Vance also spoke at the convention.
3: So I'm asking you, my fellow Republicans, to remember that this November is so much more than red team versus blue team. It's so much more than having good politicians in Washington. It's about sending a message to the Democratic Party that if you send your crazies, we're going to send you packing.
1: And Democrats were also in Dallas claiming Republicans are ignoring what they call the affordability crisis. President Trump vowing to give all adult Americans a $5,000 dividend check should Republicans win in November. Fox's Jared Halpern tells us that the proposal comes with a hefty price tag.
4: If Republicans prevail in November and keep control of the House and Senate, President Trump promises,
2: I will issue a dividend to every adult citizen in the United States of America for $5,000.
4: That campaign pledge caught many Republican lawmakers off guard, distributing $5,000 checks to the roughly 270 million American adults would cost more than $1 trillion. Top Senate Democrat Chuck Schumer says President Trump is resorting to bribing the American people for their votes, calling it an insult to Americans and democracy. In Washington, Jared Halpern, Fox News.
1: A Florida man convicted in one of a series of killings that became known as the Hog Trail Murders. Daniel Owen Conahan has died by lethal injection in Florida. 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
1: Tensions in the Middle East are on the rise as the U.S. continues a very strict blockade against Iran. The latest from Fox's Anita Vogel.
7: U.S. Central Command says 96 commercial vessels have been turned around as the blockade intensifies. U.S. forces have also allowed more than 50 humanitarian aid vessels to pass through the strait. Israeli Prime Minister Benjamin Netanyahu posted a video of a large explosion showing the destruction of a massive underground Hezbollah tunnel in southern Lebanon. Earlier in the week, the U.S. military destroyed five Iranian oil tankers near Karg Island. That's Iran's main oil transit hub.
1: In an exclusive interview on Fox's The Ingram Angle, President Trump says he has no regret starting the conflict with Iran. About 200,000 migrants from El Salvador waiting to hear if their temporary protected status lets them stay in the United States and whether that'll be extended for another 6 months.
8: The deadline was Wednesday, September 9th, but the department issued a statement Thursday saying they'd make an announcement at an appropriate time and that temporary protected status for El Salvador would stay in effect until then. Some attorneys are cautioning the Trump administration could eliminate the protections without making a public statement or an announce a decision at any time.
1: And Fox's Jill Nato reporting it's been a year since conservative activist Charlie Kirk was fatally shot while speaking on a Utah college campus. He co-founded Turning Point USA, and on Thursday, a group unveiled a statue of Kirk at their Phoenix headquarters. Arizona Congressman Andy Biggs.
9: Charlie is not just necessarily a teacher, a mentor to us, and a friend, but he is a generational changing historical figure. Really is.
1: A judge recently ruled the case against Tyler Robinson, the suspect who's been arrested in Kirk's killing, can now go to trial. I'm Sue Guzman. This is Fox News.
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13: The KMMO Color Weather Radar Forecast. The overnight forecast. Scattered clouds with a light breeze. 67 degrees. And then tomorrow, a few clouds and somewhat breezy with a temp 88. A check of the current conditions. The temp 64 degrees. And it's cloudy. Humidity 100%. The wind is calm. And we have some fog in the area. That's KMMO.
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5: The KMMO Color Weather Radar Forecast. The overnight forecast. Scattered clouds with a light breeze, 67 degrees. And then tomorrow, a few clouds and somewhat breezy with a temp 88. A check of the current conditions. The temp 64 degrees. And it's cloudy. Humidity 100%. The wind is calm. And we have some fog in the area. That's KMMO Weather.

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storm quit storming, I was falling fast through the Nurnhart. Gordon like a dirt road, Daytona in my heart. And we ain't even got to the best part. We didn't have a towel, didn't have dry clothes. She was smiling and saying, hold me, I'm cold. We made a blanket out of that sundress, and the radio won't even

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1: 25 years since 9/11. I'm Ted Lindner, Fox News. Today, Friday, marks a quarter century since the terrorist attacks in New York City, the Pentagon, and Shanksville, Pennsylvania. 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
2: On September 11th, 2001, 19 hijackers associated with the terror group Al-Qaeda began a series of attacks on targets in the U.S., the deadliest terror attacks on American soil in a country's history. Almost 3,000 lives were taken that day at the World Trade Center towers in New York City, the Pentagon in Washington, D.C., and near Shanksville, Pennsylvania, where United Flight 93 crashed when passengers attempted to retake the plane. This year, there's an additional moment of silence at the 9/11 observance ceremony in New York City to honor the thousands of people who've been lost since the attacks due to 9/11-related illnesses. In New York City, Tanya J. Powers, Fox News.
1: Later this morning at that ceremony in New York City, Vice President J.D. Vance will be there representing the White House. He'll join victims' relatives and the four former U.S. presidents. Former President Bush, who of course was in office when the terror attacks happened. Former President Bill Clinton, as well as former Presidents Obama and Biden as well. President Trump will pay his respects at the Pentagon Memorial in D.C. Various speakers took the stage in Dallas Thursday night for the final night of the midterm convention, with none bigger than the final two. First Vice President J.D. Vance making the case for Republicans in November.
3: It's the first in the last 80 years to reverse the border invasion. Under Donald Trump's leadership, we have seen the foreign-born share of our population drop by 3 million people. That's illegal aliens that we sent back home.
1: And it was on to the keynote address featuring the president.
4: Our country has never done better. We're taking in trillions of dollars.
1: We're now less than 2 months away from the midterms. 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
5: 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Just click listen, then swipe right and hear the latest news updates on your time. 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
1: A New York City firefighter reflecting on the fellow FDNY members lost 25 years ago today at Ground Zero from the station where he still works. Fox's Grinnell Scott.
8: Sal Organo is a firefighter at 10 House across the street from where the Twin Towers once stood. But he wasn't there on 9/11. He was assigned to a station in Brooklyn, but rushed back to eventually learn six of his fellow firefighters were among the first on scene and died in the attack. 2.5 decades later, Organo is still at 10 House, the last left of those assigned there in 2001. He said he and his fellow FDNY members still welcome visitors who want to see the small station near Ground Zero. Organo's 65 now and drives the engine for 10 House. He says he's not ready to retire and will keep telling the story of 9/11 and his station's connection to it. In New York, Grinnell Scott, Fox News.
1: New scrutiny over AI researcher Jacob Coxone about his social media posts warning about artificial intelligence growing, with critics wondering how his fears reached high-profile politicians despite a limited online presence beforehand. Fox's Peter Ducey has more on this from the White House.
9: However it is that he came about leaving and communicated with anybody on the outside, Anthropic is saying they agree with this whistleblower's assessment that AI could end humanity, and Anthropic is putting the chances of that happening within the next decade at greater than 10%. The New York Times is reporting this afternoon that Anthropic says they have stopped attempts to research chemical weapons. They just can't tell right now if it was done by legitimate researchers or potential terrorists. The president's former top AI advisor, David Sachs, is now saying, surely Anthropic's IPO must be paused until the claims of this whistleblower can be investigated.
1: White House officials now trying to find a way to keep AI regulated while continuing to expand research and looking to beat out top competitor China. I'm Ted Lindner. This is Fox News.
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10: The KMMO Color Weather Radar Forecast. The overnight forecast. Scattered clouds with a light breeze. 67 degrees. And then tomorrow, a few clouds and somewhat breezy with a temp 88. A check of the current conditions. The temp 64 degrees. And it's cloudy. Humidity 100%. The wind is calm with some drizzle. That's KMMO.
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The KMMO Color Weather Radar Forecast. The overnight forecast, partly cloudy with a light breeze, temperature 68. And then tomorrow, a few clouds and somewhat breezy, and the temp 87. A check of the current conditions, the temp is currently 66 degrees, and it's cloudy. Humidity 100%. The wind is calm, with some drizzle. That's KMMO 1.

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1: Closing out the convention, I'm Sue Guzman, Fox News. President Trump with a final message on the second day of the midterm convention in Dallas, Texas.
2: If the Democrats get in, they'll destroy everything that we built. They'll ruin our country. So on election day, November 3rd, you got to do me a favor. You got to get out and vote, and you're going to pretend I'm on the ballot. Because in a way, I am on the ballot. Because if they get in, they're going to take away all of the things that we got, and we can't let that happen.
1: Vice President J.D. Vance.
3: So I'm asking you, my fellow Republicans, to remember that this November is so much more than red team versus blue team. It's so much more than having good politicians in Washington. It's about sending a message to the Democratic Party that if you send your crazies, we're going to send you packing.
1: Republicans have been under fire from Democrats as gas prices are on the rise and the conflict with Iran continues. America pauses to remember the September 11th terrorist attacks today. Ceremonies will be held in New York, the Pentagon, and Shanksville, Pennsylvania, where United Flight 93 went down.
4: Earlier this week, officials in Shanksville pushed the need to inform younger Americans about the tragic events. Donna Gibson is the executive director of the Friends of Flight 93 National Memorial.
5: Only 15 states actually require some type of curriculum about 9/11 in the classroom.
4: She said the goal is for schools to teach kids what happened.
5: And then to use the Flight 93 story for inspiration about courage and heroism.
4: Gordon Felt lost his brother Edward on Flight 93. He said the country needs to take on a new challenge because eventually...
6: We won't be here to tell the story. We'll do it as long as we can, but at some point we've got to hand it off to the next generation.
4: Kevin Uretsky, Fox News.
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1: One of the four aircraft taken over by hijackers 25 years ago today crashed into the Pentagon.
19: Five hijackers boarded American Airlines Flight 77 at Dulles, bound for Los Angeles. But as the plane went over Kentucky, the hijackers seized control of the aircraft and turned off the plane's transponder. At 9:37 a.m., the plane flew into the western face of the Pentagon. The 59 on board, aside from the hijackers, were killed. And 125 inside the Pentagon were killed, including children and teachers who were visiting on a school trip. The plane went through three of the Pentagon's five concentric rings, causing a massive fire that took hours to put out. The effort to rebuild the Pentagon took less than a year. It was called the Phoenix Project. Jessica Rosenthal, Fox News.
1: The U.S. is continuing a very strict blockade against Iran.
20: U.S. Central Command says 96 commercial vessels have been turned around as the blockade intensifies. U.S. forces have also allowed more than 50 humanitarian aid vessels to pass through the strait. Israeli Prime Minister Benjamin Netanyahu posted a video of a large explosion showing the destruction of a massive underground Hezbollah tunnel in southern Lebanon. Earlier in the week, the U.S. military destroyed five Iranian oil tankers near Karg Island. That's Iran's main oil transit hub.
1: Fox's Anita Vogel. The Trump administration has recruited another country to help crack down on drug cartels.
21: Secretary of State Marco Rubio pledged that the United States would not take military action against narcotics traffickers in Latin American countries without the approval of its allies. His comments came shortly after the Peruvian president announced that Peru had joined the so-called Shield of the Americas, a U.S.-led coalition of like-minded countries in the region to carry out joint military operations against drug cartels. Secretary Rubio on this South American trip traveled not only through Peru, but also Colombia, which has joined the group, along with a visit to Ecuador.
1: Fox's John Saucier reporting. I'm Sue Guzman. This is Fox News.
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17: One. The KMMO Color Weather Radar Forecast. The overnight forecast. Partly cloudy with a light breeze. Temperature 68. And then tomorrow, a few clouds and somewhat breezy, and the temp 87. A check of the current conditions. The temp is currently 66 degrees, and it's cloudy. Humidity 100%. The wind is calm, with some drizzle. That's KMM.
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the KMMO Color Weather Radar Forecast. The forecast for this morning, mostly cloudy with a light breeze, the temp 69 degrees. This afternoon, some clouds here and there, and somewhat breezy, with a slight chance of thunderstorms. Temperature 83. Then this evening, a few clouds with some light winds. Temps about 72. A check of the current conditions, the temp 64 degrees, and it's cloudy. Humidity 100%. The wind is from the east at 4 miles per hour, with some drizzle. That's KMMO weather.

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She hits her knees and bows her head.

0: Paul Overstreet is coming to the Malcolm Center in Marshall on Friday, September 25th at 7 p.m., and KMMO is your source for tickets. 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
2: A day of remembrance. I'm Ted Lindner, Fox News. Today marks a quarter century since the terror attacks of September 11th, 2001. Fox's Tanya J. Powers in New York with more.
3: On September 11th, 2001, 19 hijackers associated with the terror group Al-Qaeda began a series of attacks on targets in the U.S., the deadliest terror attacks on American soil in the country's history. Almost 3,000 lives were taken that day at the World Trade Center towers in New York City, the Pentagon in Washington, D.C., and near Shanksville, Pennsylvania, where United Flight 93 crashed when passengers attempted to retake the plane. This year, there's an additional moment of silence at the 9/11 observance ceremony in New York City to honor the thousands of people who've been lost since the attacks due to 9/11-related illnesses. In New York City, Tanya J. Powers, Fox News.
2: President Trump back in Washington, D.C. will be paying his respects at the Pentagon later this morning. Vice President J.D. Vance will be in New York City at Ground Zero and will join the former living presidents, including former President George W. Bush, who, of course, was in the White House on that fateful morning 25 years ago. Various speakers taking the stage in Dallas Thursday night for the final night of the midterm convention. None bigger than the keynote address from President Trump as he spoke on Thursday night to end the whole festivities.
4: Our country has never done better. We're taking in trillions, trillions of dollars. There's never been any country, not even close, that's come anywhere near. So it's five, we win $5,000 for every adult. We love our adults. It's about time we take care of our adults.
2: Before President Trump, Vice President J.D. Vance was up on stage. The midterm elections are now less than 2 months away. 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
2: A New York City firefighter reflecting on the fellow FDNY members lost 25 years ago at Ground Zero from the station where he still works, Fox's Grinnell Scott.
9: Sal Organo is a firefighter at 10 House, across the street from where the Twin Towers once stood. But he wasn't there on 9/11. He was assigned to a station in Brooklyn, but rushed back to eventually learn six of his fellow firefighters were among the first on scene and died in the attack. 2.5 decades later, Organo is still at 10 House, the last left of those assigned there in 2001. He said he and his fellow FDNY members still welcome visitors who want to see the small station near Ground Zero. Organo is 65 now and drives the engine for 10 House. He says he's not ready to retire and will keep telling the story of 9/11 and his station's connection to it. In New York, Grinnell Scott, Fox News.
2: President Trump, after the remembrances and ceremonies for 9/11, will be flying out to Ireland. Fox's Jonathan Savage taking a look at the trip.
10: Things could get awkward in Dublin this weekend. President Trump will be hosted by the Irish Prime Minister, or Taoiseach, Micheál Martin, and President Catherine Connolly. In her election campaign, she called President Trump a bully and admitted having a trust problem with America. There are also expected to be protests against the president's visit. He's expected to take in some of the Irish Open golf tournament, with rumours the president will present the winner's trophy on Sunday evening. Jonathan Savage, Fox News.
2: And Canadian Prime Minister Mark Carney signaling that Canada may hold off on further retaliation against President Trump's latest trade measures. Carney calling them relatively modest compared to earlier U.S. actions. The comments come 2 days after Washington escalated the ongoing trade dispute by banning some Canadian dairy products and motorcycles and most alcoholic beverages after the Canadian retaliatory tariffs took effect. The president also moved to shut Canadian products out of large long-term U.S. government contracts. I'm Ted Lindner. This is Fox News.
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16: The KMMO Color Weather Radar Forecast. The forecast for this morning, mostly cloudy with a light breeze. The temp 69 degrees. This afternoon, some clouds here and there and somewhat breezy with a slight chance of thunderstorms. Temperature 83. Then this evening, a few clouds with some light winds. Temps about 72. A check of the current conditions. The temp 64 degrees. And it's cloudy. Humidity 100%. The wind is calm with some drizzle. That's KMMO.

0: America's story is 250 years strong, built on freedom, determination, hard work, and the pioneering spirit that shaped this country. While WK hasn't been here from the very beginning, our family of hardworking professionals and customers have shared in the American story for 107 years. This is Kyle Weymouth. Since 1919, we've had the privilege of serving generations of families across Sedalia and West Central Missouri. Thank you for allowing WK to be a part of your family's story. Here's to America's past, our shared future, and many more miles together.
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0: The KMMO Color Weather Radar Forecast. The forecast for this morning, mostly cloudy with a light breeze. The temp 69 degrees. This afternoon, some clouds here and there and somewhat breezy with a slight chance of thunderstorms. Temperature 83. Then this evening, a few clouds with some light winds. Temps about 72. A check of the current conditions. The temp 64 degrees. And it's cloudy. Humidity 100%. The wind is calm with some drizzle. That's KMMO weather.
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1: Making the case to vote Republican in November. I'm Dave Anthony, Fox News.
2: Let's fight for our people. Let's send the Democrats packing. And let's never forget that America belongs to those who love it, not those who hate it.
1: Vice President Vance delivering the keynote address on the last day of the first ever GOP midterm convention in Dallas, where Fox's Evan Brown reports President Trump closed out the night with a much shorter speech than Wednesday's.
3: Telling the Republican convention that he didn't want to repeat himself, but he'd implore them,
4: get out and vote, please.
3: And to do so with enthusiasm at levels they showed during the last presidential race.
4: You've got to do this for me. You've got to pretend I'm on the ticket.
1: Now, the president did repeat his pledge if Republicans keep control of Congress in the elections, every adult U.S. citizen would get $5,000. Democrats and some in the GOP are critical, saying that could cost over $1 trillion. As Democrats also blame the president for higher gas prices in the Iran conflict, regular is up 15 cents this week. AAA's national average for diesel hit a record $6.05 per gallon. This morning,
5: Iran's foreign minister met Pakistan's army chief to discuss ways to restart talks with the United States. We're told the focus was on de-escalation and restoring diplomacy. This as Iran's Houthi allies in Yemen exchange strikes with Saudi Arabia and close in on controlling one of the world's most important shipping routes.
1: Fox's Jonathan Savage. Today marks 25 years since America was attacked.
6: We saw a shadow. It looked like a plane. Next thing we know, it was boom, boom, and the floor started shaking. And then we saw debris fall down.
1: That was September 11th, 2001, when the first plane, hijacked by terrorists, hit the first of the Twin Towers in New York City. And then 17 minutes later, the next plane hit, and soon after, both towers collapsed, and this morning at Ground Zero, they'll read all the names of the nearly 3,000 people killed there and at the Pentagon, where a third plane crashed, and in Shanksville, Pennsylvania, where terrorists were fought back again by the passengers. 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
1: We mentioned United Flight 93 when passengers fought back against the terrorists, crashing the plane into the ground, stopping perhaps another potential attack in Washington.
10: Earlier this week, officials in Shanksville pushed the need to inform younger Americans about the tragic events. Donna Gibson is the executive director of the Friends of Flight 93 National Memorial.
11: Only 15 states actually require some type of curriculum about 9/11 in the classroom.
10: She said the goal is for schools to teach kids what happened.
11: And then to use the Flight 93 story for inspiration about courage and heroism.
10: Gordon Felt lost his brother Edward on Flight 93. He said the country needs to take on a new challenge because eventually
12: we won't be here to tell the story. We'll do it as long as we can, but at some point we've got to hand it off to the next generation.
10: Kevin Uretsky, Fox News.
1: A week after a hung jury mistrial in Massachusetts, Lindsay Clancy's lawyer trying to spare her from being tried again in the killing of her three children.
13: Defense attorney Kevin Reddington asking the judge to acquit Lindsay Clancy of first-degree murder charges to prevent a second trial, arguing prosecutors don't have enough evidence and no rational jury could find beyond a reasonable doubt that she had no mental disease or defect. 11 of 12 jurors were ready to clear the 36-year-old of criminal responsibility last Friday, but their deadlock forced a judge to declare a mistrial.
1: That's Fox's Kristen Goodwin. We'll get an update on inflation this morning, the Consumer Price Index on Wall Street. Ahead of that, stock futures are rising the day after another sell-off dragged the Dow down another 316 points. On Thursday night football, it was actually Friday morning in Australia.
14: Purdy, good time. Tosses downfield into the end zone. It's caught.
1: That one gave the 49ers the lead over the Rams, and then quarterback Brock Purdy threw two more TD passes. San Francisco cruised to a 27-7 win over the Los Angeles Rams on Netflix. I'm Dave Anthony, Fox News.
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19: The KMMO Color Weather Radar Forecast. The forecast for this morning, mostly cloudy with a light breeze. The temp 69 degrees. This afternoon, some clouds here and there and somewhat breezy with a slight chance of thunderstorms. Temperature 83. Then this evening, a few clouds with some light winds. Temps about 72. A check of the current conditions. The temp is currently 66 degrees and it's cloudy. Humidity 100%. The wind is calm, and it's raining. That's KMMO weather.

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1: Good morning. 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You're listening to Area News on KMMO. I'm Kyle Hill. A Warrensburg girl suffered serious injuries after the utility vehicle she was riding in overturned at a Warrensburg residence yesterday afternoon. And Marshall Public Schools has hired their new transportation director. Details on these stories and more in just a moment.
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1: A Warrensburg girl suffered serious injuries after the utility vehicle she was riding in overturned at a Warrensburg residence yesterday afternoon. The Missouri State Highway Patrol reports that the 11-year-old was riding in the UTV that another 11-year-old was driving around a property on East Gay Street near Warrensburg Middle School. Troopers say that just after 3:30, the UTV attempted to go around a tree when it lost control and rolled. The girl was taken to a nearby hospital while the driver had no reported injuries. Marshall Public Schools has hired John McElhern as the district's next transportation director. The board voted to make the hire in closed session that followed their Tuesday evening meeting. McElhern fills the role after the retirement of longtime transportation director Craig Thompson. Superintendent Kayla Pettit says he hopes McElhern's experience will help get the district's transportation department back on track after some confusion at the start of the year.
3: He's got 16 years in transportation. He's also got a long-running reputation and education itself as a former superintendent and principal and coach. I think he just brings the full scope of understanding of what we need for our public transit and public education, and I know that he's certainly going to be no stranger to all the state reporting requirements that come along with the job. But most importantly, I think he'll bring a level of experience that the drivers and everyone will respect and help us get things on the right track to be better than ever, I hope.
1: Pettit had been serving as the district's interim director of transportation. He said he accepted responsibility for the incident on the first day of school while two students got off at the wrong stop on the bus ride home. Pettit says he'll work with McElhern over the next month to help his transition to the district. McElhern's first day will be October 1st. He's currently the transportation director at Missouri Valley University and was previously superintendent at Slater Schools. The Moberly School District is retaining DeNovo Construction for the next phase of its fieldhouse project. The Board of Education agreed Tuesday night to the contracts totaling $319,000, keeping DeNovo on board for their pre-construction and owner representation services. Here's Superintendent Christina Wright.
4: We are continuing our partnership with DeNovo Construction Solutions as we move into the expansion of the fieldhouse phase two. So they will partner with us to help oversee our work with our architect, SOA Architecture, and Little Dixie Construction as we build that storm shelter add-on.
1: The district anticipates issuing bid documents in December. Also Tuesday night, the board reviewed a pair of reports pertaining to student enrollment.
4: We talked about our dropout report and how we monitor students as they graduate in their cohort, and we continue to track those students through 180 days after their anticipated graduation. So that does help keep that number monitored. And then, of course, we always look at our enrollment numbers to make sure that all of our families have turned in their verification of residency, and we thank our families for their partnership in that endeavor.
1: The board approved the annual district assessment plan with no changes from the previous year and agreed to add a paraprofessional at North Park Elementary. The Marshall Municipal Utilities Board of Public Works reviewed and approved a motion to purchase materials for a roofing project. The Electric Production Department is working on a roof and gutter replacement project on Unit 6, with the roof portion being performed by in-house staff. Electric Production Director Jared Mueller reported at Wednesday's meeting the cost of the materials has proven to be lower than expected, with quotes around $4,500. The board approved Mueller's recommendation to purchase the roofing materials using the quotes. After the roof portion is complete, the department will get quotes to replace the gutters. 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I'm Kyle Hill.
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8: 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Mostly clouded early this morning, then clearing. Widespread dense fog early in the morning with highs in the low 80s. Light and variable winds throughout the day. Partly cloudy tonight, a slight chance of lows of slight chance of rain. The report's a little broken up there. Lows in the lower 60s, southeast winds to 5 miles per hour in the evening, becoming light and variable. Mostly sunny on Saturday with a slight chance of thunderstorms, slight chance of showers in the morning, then chance of showers in the afternoon, highs in the mid-80s, winds around 5 miles per hour. Chance of rain, 40%. Partly cloudy in the evening Saturday night, then mostly cloudy with a chance of showers after midnight. Lows in the low 60s. Light and variable winds with a chance of rain at 40%. Partly sunny with a chance of showers on Sunday. Highs in the mid-80s. Chance of rain is 50%. Sunday night, partly cloudy. Lows in the mid-60s. Sunny on Monday. Highs around 90. Mostly clear in the evening Monday night. Then partly cloudy with a chance of showers after midnight. Lows in the upper 60s. Chance of rain 50%. Mostly sunny with a chance of showers on Tuesday. Highs in the low 80s. Chance of rain 50%. Tuesday night, showers likely. Lows in the mid-60s. Highs in the mid-80s with a chance of rain at 70%. Currently outside our KMMO studios on Highway 65 here in Marshall, 67 degrees and partly cloudy. 100% relative humidity. And we've got a 1 mile per hour wind to the northeast.
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0: 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And as we do every morning, right at this time, we're leading everything off with our KMMO Birthday and Anniversary Club, installment number one for Friday, September 11th. Leading off birthday greetings going out to Gerald Gherkin, turning 65 today. Happy birthday, Gerald, from your sister and friends. Happy birthday going out to Dylan Lee. And yes, I'm pronouncing that correct. I always thought that was Dylan. You know, I've been calling the singer Bob Dylan all these years. Who know it was Bob Dylan? No, actually, happy birthday going out to Dylan Lee in Glasgow. Happy birthday from Mom, Ed, your family and friends, Alice Pettigrew and Juliet Chess. Happy birthday going out to Tracy Jacobson McDaniel in Marshall. Happy birthday, Tracy, from Lisa and Lloyd. Happy birthday going out to Jason Browning, turning 37 today in Marshall. Happy birthday, Jason, from Mom. Happy birthday to Kelly Mills of Marshall. Happy birthday, Kelly, from Elmer and Kat Van Buren, Alice Pettigrew, Julia Chess, your family and your church family. And happy birthday going out, number 45, going out to Jenna Wood. Happy birthday, Jenna, in Glasgow. Happy birthday from your family. Happy birthday to everybody out there celebrating today, and happy anniversary if you're celebrating your anniversary. If you've got one that you'd like to add to our list before our next go-around at about 6:15 or so, give us a call here in Marshall, 886-5666. Anywhere else in our listening audience, you can call us at 800-727-5666. We'll have our next installment of the Birthday Club, Birthday and Anniversary Club, coming up at around 6:15 or so. Brownfield Morning Livestock Report on the way. 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
5: 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Direct cash cattle trade activity was relatively quiet. Bids did surface at $340 to $348 dressed in the north. Those were in Nebraska. Asking prices were at $225 live in the south, while the north was quiet. Look for significant trade volume to hold out until the end of the week. At the Hub City Livestock Auction in South Dakota, steers 950 to 1,099 pounds were $9 to $12 higher. The best test on heifers was 950 to 999 pounds, which were $9 to $11 higher. The USDA says there was another nice yearling offering with cattle coming both off grass and out of yards. The market was active. Medium and large one feeder steers, 950 to 974 pounds, brought $316.25 to $335.50. Medium and large one feeder heifers, 954 to 979 pounds, brought $300 to $314. Boxed beef was lower with light demand for moderate offering. Choice was down $2.40 at $378.37. Select was 28 cents lower at $352.06. Estimated cattle slaughter was 109,000 head. Cash hogs closed lower with a fairly light negotiated run. Processors have leverage and can control the pace of business, which means they're moving needed numbers without having to really bid up. Demand continues to be a focal point for the industry. And while there have been some bright spots when it comes to both global and domestic demand, there are lingering concerns around long-term strength. Barrows and gilts at the National Daily Direct were down 39 cents with a weighted average of 86.86. The Iowa Minnesota was 93 cents lower with a weighted average of 86.56. And the Western Corn Belt was down 58 cents with a weighted average of 86.86. Pork values closed lower, down $1.82 at $91.81. Bellies had dropped nearly $12 Thursday. And estimated hog slaughter was 493,000 head. At the CME, live and feeder cattle were up, optimistic about the week's direct business, and lean hog futures finished the day mostly lower amid ongoing demand uncertainties. I'm Megan Grebner for Brownfield.
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9: I'm very confident that I am like everyone else, remember exactly where I was on that fateful day, what, 25 years ago? I was in Dodge City, Kansas, sitting in the lobby of the hotel eating breakfast, saw that a plane had just flown into a tower, and then quickly learned that another plane flown into the other tower. So we were told that day. And lives changed. There's no doubt about it. Today on this Red Shirt Friday, I'm going to say it doesn't matter. It does matter, but in the context of what I'm going to share with you, it doesn't matter who inflicted that evil upon us. What we know for a fact is that thousands of lives were forever changed. What we know for a fact is that the first responders risk everything to get in the middle of coming together to provide a solution. That, at some level, occurs every day in this country. I happen to believe that the United States of America is a leader in people dropping everything and going to a fire, going to crumbling buildings. Whether that, it's clear to me that this was a controlled demolition, that doesn't matter. Lives were lost. And the true spirit of the United States of America was shining through with people who did not care what the toll was on themselves, They simply wanted to save lives. It's been said, and I can't argue this, and in fact I've experienced it as I've traveled onto four continents, there is no nation in the world where its citizens will drop everything and rush to help because of patriotism, because of the love of this country. I'm one of the leading critics when it comes to the slippery slope that I see us going down and the loss of those freedoms. But don't for a minute ever believe that I confuse the greatest nation in the world to ever be created for what it is that we have happening in front of us. There have been many success stories in all of the areas that I'm critical, particularly about land use and property rights. And what I see happening now is while lives are not on the line as much as they were that day, 9/11, when the nation completely froze, the world actually froze that day in time. But I see people doing extraordinary things in the name of protecting property rights and preserving what built this nation to be the greatest representative republic we've ever had. Dr. Walter Chick Bishop, my dear friend and mentor in so many ways, a history teacher, said that Trent, every nation only lives 250 years, and we're there. But I don't believe there's ever been a nation with the resolve of the people that say, I'm going to be the one that makes a difference. That is what separates us apart. God bless the United States of America.
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0: 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God bless America. Thank you so much.
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2: Pretend Trump is on the ballot. I'm Dave Anthony, Fox News. That is what the president's message was closing out the first ever Republican midterm convention in Dallas, where Vice President Vance delivered the keynote address last night.
3: This November is so much more than red team versus blue team. It's so much more than having good politicians in Washington.
4: Drawing contrast with Democrats whom he cast as radicals. He touched on cultural and economic flashpoints throughout his speech, framing himself as a fighter for family values.
3: It's about sending a message to the Democratic Party that if you send your crazies, we're going to send you packing.
4: The vice president made no mention of the $5,000 checks that President Trump teased if Republicans keep their majorities in Congress, but the president brought it up again during his closing speech.
2: That's Fox's Madeline Rivera. Democrats and some in the GOP are critical of the so-called Trump dividend. The president says would go to every adult citizen. It could cost more than $1 trillion. As Democrats also blame the president for gas prices that have spiked up again this week with diesel at a record high. He tells Fox's Laura Ingraham he has no regret going to war with Iran.
5: If I had it to do again, I'd do exactly as I did. I took out their nuclear capability.
2: Today marks 25 years since terrorists attacked America.
6: We saw smoke coming out and everybody started running out and we saw the plane on the other side of the building and there was smoke everywhere and people were jumping out the windows.
2: That's after a hijacked plane crashed into the first of the Twin Towers in New York City, September 11th, 2001. 17 minutes later, the second plane hit and soon after both towers collapsed.
7: I hope I live. I hope I live. It's coming down on me.
2: He did survive while he was recording, but nearly 3,000 people were killed in all from there to Washington, where a third plane hit the Pentagon, to Shanksville, Pennsylvania, where United Flight 93 crashed into a field when passengers fought back.
8: The only thing you could see was a big gouge in the earth and some broken trees. There wasn't much left.
2: There'll be ceremonies this morning at all the locations. 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
2: We mentioned the attack on the Pentagon on 9/11 25 years ago. It was the third of the planes the terrorists crashed.
13: Five hijackers boarded American Airlines Flight 77 at Dulles, bound for Los Angeles. But as the plane went over Kentucky, the hijackers seized control of the aircraft and turned off the plane's transponder. At 9:37 a.m., the plane flew into the western face of the Pentagon. The 59 on board, aside from the hijackers, were killed. And 125 inside the Pentagon were killed, including children and teachers who were visiting on a school trip. The plane went through three of the Pentagon's five concentric rings, causing a massive fire that took hours to put out. The effort to rebuild the Pentagon took less than a year. It was called the Phoenix Project. Jessica Rosenthal, Fox News.
2: We will get an update to the economy next hour, the Consumer Price Index for last month, an inflation report the Federal Reserve will consider at a meeting next week to determine if there will be an interest rate hike. Oil prices are moving down today after spiking up this week, and on Wall Street, stock futures are rising about 300 points for the Dow after a three-day sell-off that dragged the Dow down well over 1,000 points. The NFL went down under, playing Thursday night football on Friday morning in the first ever game in Australia.
14: The 49ers spanked the Rams 27-7, thanks in large part to the right arm of this guy, Brock Purdy.
15: They rip on the run. Wide open, Deebo Samuel, touchdown! 15-yard strike! And the Niners extend.
14: That's Netflix on the call of Purdy's third touchdown pass of the game. That one to Deebo Samuel. DeMarcus Robinson and Mike Evans had the other. Kyren Williams had the Rams' lone score on a short touchdown run early.
2: That's Fox's Jay Berman. At tennis's U.S. Open, American Coco Gauff knocked out in the semifinals, losing to Elena Rybakina, who will face defending champion Aryna Sabalenka in the women's final tomorrow. Today, it's the men's semifinals. I'm Dave Anthony. This is Fox News.
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19: Hey. Turning to KMMO weather at 6:06. There is a dense fog advisory in effect until 10 a.m. this morning. Areas of dense fog this morning, mostly sunny. Highs in the lower 80s. Southeast winds to 5 miles per hour. Partly cloudy tonight. Lows in the low 60s. Southeast winds to around 5 miles per hour in the evening. Becoming light and variable. Mostly sunny on Saturday, a slight chance of showers in the morning, then a chance of showers with a slight chance of thunderstorms in the afternoon, highs in the mid-80s, winds around 5 miles per hour, chance of rain is 40%. Partly cloudy in the evening Saturday night, then mostly cloudy with a chance of showers after midnight, lows in the low 60s, light and variable winds with a chance of rain at 40%. Partly sunny on Sunday with a chance of showers, highs in the mid-80s. Chance of rain is 50%. Partly cloudy Sunday night, lows in the mid-60s. Sunny on Monday, highs around 90. Mostly clear in the evening Monday night, then partly cloudy with a chance of showers after midnight. Lows in the upper 60s, chance of rain 50%. Mostly sunny with a chance of showers on Tuesday, highs in the low 80s, chance of rain 50%. Tuesday night, showers likely, lows in the mid-60s, with a chance of rain at 70%. Currently 67 degrees and partly cloudy outside our KMMO studios on Highway 65 here in Marshall. 100% relative humidity, and we've got a 3-mile-per-hour wind to the north-northeast.
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22: 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Trump administration delivers more than $16 million through FEMA to help communities recover from recent disasters and strengthen their resilience against future disasters in Iowa, Missouri, and Nebraska. At Kansas City, Missouri, FEMA announced the approval of more than $16 million in post-disaster funding for public assistance and the Hazard Mitigation Grant Program projects in Iowa, Missouri, and Nebraska. These programs empower states, local communities, tribes, and territories to recover from disasters and to protect infrastructure from future events. With this funding, President Donald J. Trump is keeping his promise to reform federal disaster support and ensure that taxpayer money is spent only on projects that deliver safety and security to the American people. The funding approved includes more than $14.2 million under FEMA's federal assistance program awarded across Missouri, Iowa, and Nebraska. FEMA distributes this money to states and local communities because they are best positioned to know how these funds will be most effectively spent. The funded projects include repairs to critical infrastructures, restoration of public buildings, road repairs, and reimbursement for costs incurred to ensure public health and safety after a disaster. Examples of projects reimbursed through public assistance funding approved include more than $676,000 to Sioux City, Iowa, to repair or replace a bridge in the county, more than $342,000 to Missouri Department of Conservation to repair or replace park components at Merrimack Spring Park, more than $288,000 to Omaha Public Works in Nebraska for jurisdiction-wide debris removal. FEMA is also awarding more than $2.4 million for projects in Iowa and Nebraska that will prevent, eliminate, or reduce future disaster-related damage. This money is being distributed through FEMA's Hazard Mitigation Grant Program. Through this program, state, local, and territorial governments and tribal nations take proactive mitigation measures such as acquiring hazard-prone homes and businesses, protecting against floods through the elevations and drainage improvement projects, building safe rooms and upgrading utilities and infrastructure. And now it's time for the KMMO Ag Department corny joke of the day. Why does a mama kangaroo hate rainy days? Because the kids have to play inside. With today's Ag Report on KMMO, I'm Larry Smith.
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19: 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First up, birthday greetings going up out to Gerald Gherkin, who turned 65 today. Happy birthday, Gerald, from your sister and friends. Happy birthday going out to Dylan Lee in Glasgow, celebrating today. Happy birthday, Dylan, from your mom, Ed, your family and friends, Alice Pettigrew, and Julia Chess. Happy birthday going out to Melody Eddy in Marshall. Happy birthday to Melody from Floyd and Margie. Happy birthday going out to Tracy Jacobson McDaniel. All three of them. Happy birthday to you. Tracy's in Marshall. Happy birthday, Tracy, from Lisa and Lloyd. Happy 37th birthday going out to Jason Browning in Marshall. Happy birthday, Jason, from Mom. Happy birthday going out to Kelly Mills in Marshall. Happy birthday, Kelly, from Elmer and Kat Van Buren, Alice Pettigrew, Julia Chess, your family, and your church family. And happy 45th birthday to Jenna Wood in Glasgow. Happy birthday, Jenna, from your family. If you have any birthdays or anniversaries you'd like to add to our list for today, please feel free to call if you're in Marshall and the surrounding areas, 886-5666. Everywhere else in our listening audience, you can call us at 800-727-5666. And we'll get them all in and compiled for our next go-around right around 7:15 or so. Getting back to music, Lanco, It's the Greatest Love Story. 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
3: 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Beans closed at 12.77, up 12. Corn closed at 4.94, up 6, and wheat closed at 6.91, up 12. Those are closing grain prices for Thursday, September 10th, 2026, at our local elevators, brought to you by Central Missouri Agri-Services on Real Radio KMMO.
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3: Taking a quick look at KMMO weather at 6:22. We've got a dense fog advisory in effect until 10 a.m. this morning. Area of dense fog this morning, mostly sunny, highs in the low 80s, southeast winds to 5 miles per hour. Partly cloudy tonight, lows in the low 60s, southeast winds to 5 miles per hour in the evening, becoming light and variable. Currently, it is 64 degrees in Moberly, 68 degrees in Boonville, 69 degrees in Lamont, and outside our KMMO studios on Highway 65 here in Marshall, 67 degrees and partly cloudy, 100% relative humidity, and we've got a 3-mile-per-hour wind to the northeast.
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7: Kara Hart with Ag News on Brownfield. Pioneer brand PowerCore Enlist Corn maximizes yield potential, above ground pest control, and weed management options. Your field knows the one that yields, Pioneer. An ag economist with Advanced Trading says USDA's September supply-demand report is typically volatile for commodity markets. Brian Basting tells Brownfield.
8: The last 10 years or so, not every year, but frequently we've seen as much as 10 to 15 cent moves in the corn market, both to the upside and to the downside. Beans, as much as a 15 to 20 cent move, both to the upside and to the downside.
7: He says continued global unrest, uncertainty about the size of the U.S. crop, and other factors are already proving a volatile mix for commodity prices. Basting says average trade estimates expect the national corn yield to be reduced from the August estimate to 178.1 bushels per acre, with soybean yield estimates expected to only decline slightly.
8: So that makes it doubly important, I would suggest. They have their marketing position in place prior to the release of the report on Friday.
7: The supply-demand report will be out today at 11 o'clock Central Time. A state climatologist with University of Missouri Extension welcomes the rain falling across portions of Missouri this week. Zach Leeser tells Brownfield more than 1 inch fell across central and northern Missouri on Thursday, and more is in the forecast.
9: Could be another inch or two for these locations in the next 7 days. The big question will be, though, how far south does this rain make it? So our worst drought areas are really in

0: southern Missouri, and the forecast isn't as confident in some of those higher totals.
1: He says the rain might be too late for livestock producers looking to take advantage of pasture improvements for cattle to graze.
0: You know, our first freeze on average in southern Missouri is getting towards like the third week of October. So even if they do get a really nice rain over the weekend, let's say, there's not much of a window to go in and get some regrowth on some of the grass.
1: Leeser says it will take more than 1 inch of rain to refill ponds and creeks, and the southwest part of Missouri needs at least 2 inches of a soaking rain to recover from the drought. Some farmers are using precision conservation to improve profitability. Brownfield's Jared White reports.
2: Dallas Glazik, an Illinois farmer and precision ag conservation specialist with Pheasants Forever, says modern yield maps can help identify underperforming areas and fields that could be primed for a conservation program.
3: It's not just the government program. You're looking at where you are losing money. So you're saving on your inputs. You can gain on a soil rental rate from a program, and by removing those bottom yielding areas, and so that increases your APH.
2: He says using precision technology to seed conservation areas is allowing some producers to completely remove troublesome areas from their field.
3: Most of the farmers I work with end up being about 30 minutes to an hour saved per 100, 160 acres.
2: I'm Jared White for Brownfield.
1: Thanks, Jared. I'm Kara Hart for Brownfield.
4: America's story is 250 years strong, built on freedom, determination, hard work, and the pioneering spirit that shaped this country. While WK hasn't been here from the very beginning, our family of hardworking professionals and customers have shared in the American story for 107 years. This is Kyle Weymouth. Since 1919, we've had the privilege of serving generations of families across Sedalia and West Central Missouri. Thank you for allowing WK to be a part of your family's story. Here's to America's past, our shared future, and many more miles together.
5: 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We're driving towards the local news update at the bottom of the hour with Kyle Hill. Taking us to that point, some tall, tall trees. Alan Jackson on Real Radio KMMO. Seth Coburn in the Morning Show. Good morning.

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2: 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Good morning, Kyle.
3: Thank you, Seth, and good morning. A Sedalia man was among two people seriously injured when the motorcycle he was riding went off a roadway in southwest Missouri yesterday afternoon. And a man from the St. Louis area is facing new charges in Johnson County after an updated probable cause statement accuses him of arson and animal abuse. Details on these stories and more in just a moment.
4: America's story is 250 years strong, built on freedom, determination, hard work, and the pioneering spirit that shaped this country. While WK hasn't been here from the very beginning, our family of hardworking professionals and customers have shared in the American story for 107 years. This is Kyle Weymouth. Since 1919, we've had the privilege of serving generations of families across Sedalia and West Central Missouri. Thank you for allowing WK to be a part of your family's story. Here's to America's past, our shared future, and many more miles together.
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7: MissouriNet News, I'm Matt Pilger. Missouri Secretary of State Denny Hoskins averted a contempt of court ruling yesterday by complying with the state Supreme Court's order to only use the 2022 congressional district map. Missouri Chief Justice Brent Powell.
8: Just to be clear one more time, that district court case, it never trumped this court's ruling that HB1 never went into effect.
7: President Donald Trump announced that eligible Missouri residents could receive $500 refund checks tied to federal Obamacare exchange fees. The White House says the refunds involve excess fees collected through the federal health insurance exchange during the Biden administration. Missouri Congressman Eric Burleson says his concerns about flock camera systems go beyond privacy and into constitutional protections.
9: This is absolutely an unreasonable search to be able to look up information about any and all people, whether they violated a crime or not.
7: This is Missouri Net.
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14: Club.
3: A Lexington woman has been sentenced to life after being found guilty of statutory sodomy. According to Lafayette County Prosecuting Attorney Kristen Hillbrenner, 29-year-old Amber Smoot was found guilty in July by a Lafayette County jury. Charges were filed in February 2025 after law enforcement had been notified that Smoot's partner, Jose Zuniga, possibly possessed child pornography. A search warrant was served on their residence and child pornography was reportedly located. During a forensic interview, the child identified in the images and videos disclosed that she had been photographed by Zuniga. Images containing Smoot committing sexual acts on the child were located by law enforcement during their investigation. Prosecutor Hilbrenner argued at sentencing that the defendant deserved no less than the maximum sentence allowed by law for the crime that she committed against the child. Judge Joshua Taylor, who presided over the trial and sentencing, agreed with the state and sentenced Smoot to life in prison. Zuniga was sentenced to a total of 50 years in June of this year. The Sedalia City Council voted 5-2 Tuesday night for an agreement setting out how costs will be reimbursed for repairs to the roof of a historic school building that hosts senior housing. The council had already voted August 3rd to support the project to repair the roof of the former Lincoln Hubbard School, which now has 39 senior housing units managed by Mako Management of Malden. City Administrator Matthew Wirt notes that the agreement stipulates how the project will be completed and reimbursed, with work expected to begin within 60 days, not take more than 180 days, and not exceed $65,000.
14: This agreement didn't revisit the decision to provide that funding. This agreement was to just establish the terms of how it would be reimbursed, how that funding would be reimbursed, so that it was a very clear path. So what was put in place is an agreement that would mean that the company and business that owns that would have to do the work. They'll have to prove that they did the work, provide all of that information to the city before the city will make any payments to them.
3: Council members David Covington and Spencer Redford opposed the motion, while Tina Bogus abstained because of a conflict of interest. Also Tuesday night, the council approved replacing the roof of the office at Crown Hill Cemetery after storm damage last month, totaling just over $7,000. The Moberly City Council approved several change orders to its contract with Reinhardt Construction as work continues on the number 2 fire station and training project. The change orders were approved Tuesday night by the council for a net increase of $1,280. Community Relations Manager Scott McGarvey says the change orders include an increase because of unanticipated subservice conditions and a decrease regarding a fire hydrant that's already in place.
15: As they're going through that, the foundational process, prepping the ground itself, they found an old cistern that had been abandoned, and they had to work around that and then fill that in. So what they expected to see there, the cost increases as a result. We had another piece of that change order was related to a fire hydrant. They had expected to have a larger expense for that fire hydrant to be installed there on site. We happen to have that product already on hand, and so that was a decrease. So you're seeing increases and decreases that are happening in the normal course of business when you have a construction project of this size.
3: Council members also approved a cooperative agreement with the Village of Cairo for CCTV inspection of a large sewer service line. The Wellington Vendor and Merchant Fair is taking place this week in the city with one major absence to this year's event. Fair Board member Kelly Logan tells us that the company in charge of this year's carnival pulled out without much notice to fair organizers. She says community members and fair sponsors rallied together to provide other activities and games for families to enjoy each night of the fair.
16: But because of all of our sponsors, we were able, that even though we don't have a carnival, we were able to bring things like pony rides every night. We are able to bring a 9-hole mini golf every night. We're going to have a foam pit for a few hours on Friday. We are going to have these giant bounce house events on Friday and Saturday. And so there will be things for kids to do and adults as well that are willing. And they're only going to cost $5 a night to have unlimited bounces and playing games and all that.
3: The 99th Wellington Fair will run through Saturday. More information is available on the Wellington Fair social media page. It's linked with this story on our website, KMMO.com. 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
3: The funeral for 63-year-old Cynthia Lynn Cindy Fry of Marshall, who died September 4th, will be 11 a.m. tomorrow at the Campbell Lewis Funeral Home. The visitation from 9:30 until time of service. Burial will follow in the Ridge Park Cemetery. Celebration of life for 23-year-old Garrett Merrill of Sweet Springs, who died September 4th, will be at 2 p.m. Sunday at the Mattingly Building in Sweet Springs. Campbell Lewis Funeral Home in Sweet Springs in charge of the arrangements. 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I'm Kyle Hill.
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2: Turning to KMMO weather at 641, a dense fog advisory is in effect until 10 a.m. this morning. Areas of dense fog this morning, mostly sunny, highs in the lower 80s, southeast winds to 5 miles per hour. Mostly cloudy tonight, lows in the low 60s, southeast winds to 5 miles per hour in the evening, becoming light and variable. Mostly sunny on Saturday, a slight chance of showers in the morning, then a chance of showers with a slight chance of thunderstorms in the afternoon. Highs in the mid-80s, winds around 5 miles per hour, with a chance of rain at 40%. Partly cloudy in the evening Saturday night, then mostly cloudy with a chance of showers after midnight. Lows in the low 60s, light and variable winds with a chance of rain at 40%. Partly sunny with a chance of showers on Sunday, highs in the mid-80s, chance of rain is 50%. Partly cloudy Sunday night, lows in the mid-60s. Sunny on Monday, highs around 90. Monday night, mostly clear in the evening, then partly cloudy with a chance of showers after midnight. Lows in the upper 60s, chance of rain 50%. Mostly sunny with a chance of showers on Tuesday, highs in the low 80s, chance of rain 50%. Tuesday night, showers likely, lows in the mid-60s, chance of rain 70%. Currently, it is 67 degrees and partly cloudy outside our KMMO studios. We've got some fog out there as well, 100% relative humidity, and our wind is at 1 mile per hour to the east northeast. 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
3: Thanks again, Seth, and good morning. High school volleyball scores from yesterday. Marshall taking Mexico to the distance, but falling to the Bulldogs in five sets. Elsewhere, it was Carrollton falling to Trenton in four sets. Holden being swept by Harrisonville. Warsaw with the 3-0 win over Knob Noster. Concordia needing just three sets to dispatch Northwest to Hughesville. Sweet Springs with the sweep of Wellington Napoleon. Stover defeated Russellville 3-1, and Warrensburg took care of Summit Christian in four sets. In softball, Chillicothe blanked Excelsior Springs 6-0, Holden over Lexington 13-3, and Oak Grove taking care of their rivals Odessa 6-1. In tennis, Lafayette County with the 9-0 sweep of Richmond, Sacred Heart were swept by School of the Osage. In soccer, Moberly fell to Kirksville 2-1. Smith Cotton shut out by Blue Springs South 7-0. Sacred Heart also shut out 3-0 by Columbia Christian Fellowship in Hallsville. And it was a 3-0 victory for Oak Grove over Cameron. Tonight's border showdown between Mizzou and KU will result in one of our Week 3 high school football matchups moving online. You can catch the 23rd-ranked Tigers taking on the Jayhawks in Lawrence on KMMO FM 102.9 with pregame coverage beginning at 5 p.m. and kickoff around 7. Because of Mizzou's broadcast start time, we have a number of programming changes for tonight. Our 5:30 newscast will not air, and funeral notices will move up to the end of our 4:30 newscast. Also, our Game of the Week coverage of Fayette traveling to former conference foe Salisbury will be online only at KMMO.com. Pre-game coverage will begin at 6:40 with kickoff around 7. We will have Marshall's matchup against Richmond on KMMO AM 1300 as normal, with pregame also at 6:40 and kickoff around 7. Our Pigskin postgame will air only on AM 1300 tonight, as well as online at KMMO.com. That will be at the conclusion of the Marshall Owls game. We'll run through the fall football schedule on our sportscast next hour. The Kansas City Royals and St. Louis Cardinals are back in action tonight after off days, with their playoff hopes continuing to dim. The Cardinals are back in St. Louis after being swept by the San Francisco Giants on the West Coast. This was in spite of the Giants being eliminated from playoff contention. The Cardinals now trail San Diego by 6.5 games for the third wild card spot. Their final homestand of the season sees the Redbirds host the AL Central leading Chicago White Sox beginning tonight. Matthew Liberatore will start for St. Louis, while Anthony Kay gets the call for the Southsiders. First pitch is at 7:15. Meanwhile, the Royals will have their final road trip of the year heading east to Fenway Park for a series against the Boston Red Sox. Seth Lugo will take the bump for KC against Sonny Gray. First pitch is at 6:10. The Royals are currently at 65-82 and 9 games behind Cleveland for the third wild card. Three finalists for the Women's Ballon d'Or will take the pitch tonight at CPKC Stadium when the Kansas City Current hosts the Orlando Pride. Current forward Temwa Shawinga and goalkeeper Lorena were among 30 women shortlisted for the annual award presented to the most outstanding soccer player of the year. Also shortlisted was Orlando's Barbara Banda. Kansas City are currently 7th in the NWSL standings with 37 points, while Orlando are 8 points behind and outside the playoff spots in 11th. The Current are seeking to maintain their 3-game unbeaten streak, as well as their string of 28 consecutive regular season matches at home without a loss. However, the Pride defeated the Current in Orlando earlier this season 3-0. The match kicks off at 7 p.m. That is sports this hour on KMMO. I'm Kyle Hill.
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4: Taking a quick look at KMMO weather at 6:54. We've got a dense fog advisory in effect until 10 a.m. this morning. Areas of dense fog this morning, mostly sunny. Highs in the lower 80s, southeast winds to 5 miles per hour. Partly cloudy tonight, lows in the low 60s, southeast winds to 5 miles per hour in the evening, becoming light and variable. Currently it is 64 degrees in Moberly, 64 degrees in Centralia, 66 degrees in Warrensburg, and currently outside our KMMO studios on Highway 65 in Marshall, 67 degrees and densely fog outside our studios. We have got 100% relative humidity, and our winds are calm.
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1: At this time, 25 years ago, terrorists were about to unleash hell. I'm Dave Anthony, Fox News.
2: Freedom itself was attacked this morning by a faceless coward. And freedom will be defended.
1: That was President Bush on September 11th, 2001, after hijackers crashed planes. And the first one hit the World Trade Center North Tower at 8:46 a.m. in New York City. And 17 minutes later...
3: We're being told a second plane crashed into the building on the opposite end.
4: That's not an accident. That's on purpose.
1: And as the Twin Towers burned...
5: People are jumping out the windows. Over there, they're jumping out the windows, I guess, because they're trying to save themselves. I don't know.
1: And then both towers collapsed. While in Washington, a third plane crashed into the Pentagon. Where a short time ago, as those bagpipes played, they unfurled a massive American flag where that plane hit. The fourth hijacked plane didn't get to Washington. Passengers fought back, and United Flight 93 crashed into the ground in Shanksville. And there will be ceremonies at all the locations. And Fox's Eric Sean reports from Ground Zero in New York.
6: Today, a new moment of silence has been added, a seventh, that to mark all those who have died from 9/11-related illnesses. In the past number of years, a number that is tragically growing. 139,000 have come down with 9/11-related illnesses such as cancer. The compensation fund puts the death toll at about 9,000, three times more than the number of people who were killed that day.
1: Vice President Vance will be at Ground Zero in New York. President Trump will be at the Pentagon. After both spoke last night, closing out the first ever Republican midterm convention.
7: You've got to pretend I'm on the ticket. I'm on the ticket.
1: Making the case to keep the GOP in control of Congress.
8: The Democrats are the party of hatred.
1: Well, Democrats are making an affordability case, blaming the president and the Iran conflict for high gas prices that have surged up again this week. 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
1: We mentioned the fourth hijacked plane on 9/11 25 years ago. It crashed, but not like the terrorists planned and not where they planned.
13: The names of victims forever etched in white marble at the Flight 93 National Memorial in Shanksville, where Flight 93 went down, hitting the ground at 10:03 a.m. on September 11th, after passengers and crew learned from phone calls that America was under attack, and they fought back, making the decision to confront their terrorist hijackers. They're credited with saving many other lives. Today, their courage is also echoed by this. Tower of Voices, a 93-foot structure with 40 wind chimes that now stands watch over the sacred site. Jeff Manosso, Fox News.
1: After a year-long U.S. military operation off the South American coast, blowing up boats alleged to be trafficking drugs, killing more than 200 suspected narco-terrorists, Secretary of State Marco Rubio in Peru pledged...
14: The United States would not take military action against narcotics traffickers in Latin American countries without the approval of its allies. His comments came shortly after the Peruvian president announced that Peru had joined the so-called Shield of the Americas, a U.S.-led coalition of like-minded countries in the region to carry out joint military operations against drug cartels. John Saucier, Fox News.
1: We mentioned surging gas prices this week. Well, this hour we'll get an inflation update for last month, the Consumer Price Index. And on Wall Street before the report, stock futures are rising after three straight big sell-offs. In the NFL... Friday morning football. Well, that's what it was in the first ever game in Australia. It was last night here.
15: Purdy, good time. Tosses downfield into the end zone. It's caught. Touchdown.
1: Give giving the 49ers a lead, and the Rams never came back. Quarterback Brock Purdy threw two more TD passes. San Francisco cruised to a 27-7 win over Los Angeles on Netflix. I'm Dave Anthony. This is Fox News.
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18: Turning to KMMO weather at 7:06, we've got a dense fog advisory in effect until 10 a.m. this morning. Areas of dense fog this morning, mostly sunny, highs in the lower 80s, southeast winds to 5 miles per hour. Partly cloudy tonight, lows in the lower 60s, southeast winds to 5 miles per hour in the evening, becoming light and variable. Mostly sunny on Saturday, slight chance of showers in the morning, then a chance of showers with a slight chance of thunderstorms in the afternoon, highs in the mid-80s, winds to around 5 miles per hour, with a chance of rain at 40%. Partly cloudy in the evening Saturday night, then mostly cloudy with a chance of showers after midnight, lows in the low 60s, light and variable winds with a 40% chance of rain. Partly sunny on Sunday, chance of showers, highs in the mid-80s, chance of rain is 50%. Partly cloudy Sunday night, lows in the mid-60s. Sunny on Monday, highs around 90, mostly clear in the evening Monday night, then partly cloudy with a chance of showers after midnight, lows in the upper 60s, chance of rain 50%. Mostly sunny with a chance of showers on Tuesday, highs in the low 80s, chance of rain 50%. Tuesday night, showers likely, lows in the mid-60s, chance of rain 70%. Currently, it is 68 degrees and foggy outside our KMMO studios on Highway 65 here in Marshall. 100% relative humidity, and we have a 1 mile per hour wind to the east-northeast.
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1: 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Starting off birthday greetings, happy birthday going out to Gerald Gherkin, turning 65 today. Happy birthday, Gerald, from your sisters and friends. Happy birthday to Dylan Lee in Glasgow. Happy birthday, Dylan, from Mom, Ed, your family and friends, Alice Pettigrew and Julia Chess. Happy birthday to Melody Eddie of Marshall. Happy birthday from Floyd and Margie. Happy birthday to Helen Pummel in Marshall Junction, turning 94 today. Happy birthday, Helen, from Robin and Jan, Blaine and Jordan, and Bevan and Aiden. Happy birthday going out to Tracy Jacobson McDaniel. I just love it when my phone goes off. Tracy Jacobson McDaniel in Marshall. Happy birthday, Tracy, from Lisa and Lloyd. Happy birthday, Jason Browning in Marshall, turning 37 today. Happy birthday, Jason, from Mom. Happy birthday to Kelly Mills, in Marshall. Happy birthday, Kelly, from Elmer and Kat Van Buren, Alice Pettigrew, Julia Chess, your family and your church family. And happy birthday to Jenna Wood, turning 45 today in Glasgow. Happy birthday, Jenna, from your family. If you have any birthdays or anniversaries you would like to add to our list before we do this again right around 8:15, give us a call here in Marshall or the surrounding area, 886-5666. Everywhere else in our listening audience, 800-727-5666. Give me a call. We'll get them in right in about an hour or so, right around 8:15.
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2: Thank you, Seth, and good morning. A Sedalia man was among two people seriously injured when the motorcycle he was riding went off a roadway in southwest Missouri yesterday afternoon. And the Carroll County Courthouse will be among the locations hosting ceremonies today in remembrance of the lives lost during the 9/11 terrorist attacks 25 years ago. Details on these stories and more in just a moment.
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6: Missouri Net News, I'm Matt Dilger. Missouri Secretary of State Denny Hoskins averted a contempt of court ruling yesterday by complying with the state Supreme Court's order to only use the 2022 congressional district map. In the proceedings, Attorney Chuck Hatfield and Judge Paul Wilson confirmed that county clerks must obey the courts and not Hoskins.
7: The local election authorities throughout the state are independent elected officials with their own authority.
8: And they're also separately bound by the injunction in Bonglon.
6: The Kansas City Council approved a $185 million expansion of CPKC Stadium on Thursday. The stadium is home to the Kansas City Current of the National Women's Soccer League. A recreational trails documentary premieres tonight. Beth Pike of the State Historical Society of Missouri says the Trail State features the 237-mile Katy Trail.
9: And also we're looking at new generations of trails through this documentary.
6: This is Missouri Net.
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2: A Sedalia man was among two people seriously injured when the motorcycle he was riding went off a roadway in southwest Missouri yesterday afternoon. The Missouri State Highway Patrol says the 27-year-old from Sedalia was a passenger on a motorcycle that a 30-year-old man from Ozark was driving west on Route AD about 10 miles east of Springfield. Trippers say that at around 5:50, the motorcycle went off the right side of the roadway and overturned. Both men sustained serious injuries and were taken to a Springfield hospital. Trippers noted that the Sedalia man was wearing the proper safety gear at the time of the crash. The city of Moberly has issued a boil advisory for a street through their downtown area this morning. Water crews in the city responded to a main break on South 4th Street this morning, impacting the 100, 200, and 300 blocks of the roadway and surrounding areas. Customers who experienced a loss of water service or low water pressure will go under a boil advisory for the next 48 hours to allow required water quality testing to take place. Any water used for consumption will need to be boiled for 3 minutes and allowed to cool before drinking. Anyone in Moberly with questions about the advisory is asked to call the city's water office at 660-269-7620. A ceremony remembering the lives lost during the 9/11 terrorist attacks 25 years ago will take place this morning at 9 a.m. at the Carroll County Courthouse. Presiding Commissioner Stan Falke says the county is hosting this ceremony to honor and remember the victims and first responders lost in the attacks.
11: We're holding the ceremony honoring and praying for, number one, praying for the families of all of those that were affected by the tragic events of 9/11, and not just the people that lost their lives on 9/11 25 years ago, but also the many thousands of people that have since lost their lives from diseases caused from exposure. We're just honoring them for their commitment to this good old USA and for the first responders, especially the ones that ran towards the danger, not away from it, in an effort to save lives, and also the many thousands of civilians that were just basically murdered that day.
2: Falky says the ceremony will open with prayer and include participation from area students.
11: We'll open with song, and during that song, which is specifically written for the 911 events, then we'll do a silent prayer of all of those through that process. Then we'll have the high school students present the statistics about what happened there on 9/11. We, of course, will have an opening prayer by a local pastor, and we will have the flag at half mast. And at the end of our ceremony, we will raise the flag back to full mast, which represents the strength and the unity of the good old United States. You know, we got knocked down, but we didn't stay down.
2: The ceremony will then close with a prayer from a local pastor. The ceremony will take place on the steps of the east side of the Carroll County Courthouse again, beginning at 9 a.m. A two-day event over a year in the making will fill the Marshall skies beginning this evening as the Marshall Chamber of Commerce hosts its inaugural Hot Air Balloon Festival at the Saline County Fairgrounds. Nine balloons will anchor the festival with tethered rides available for purchase both today and tomorrow from 5:30 until 7. Chamber of Commerce Executive Director Rachel Hayworth says the balloons will then participate in an evening glow.
12: So you'll be able to see those balloons start to rise and then glow in the sky for about an hour and a half to 2 hours. We'll also have training cards available for you to go by and pick up and greet and meet with the pilots and the crew, hear some of their stories about their flights, and get to know them before their flight Saturday morning.
2: The balloons will fly at dawn Saturday with breakfast to follow at the Knights of Columbus building. Hayworth adds that kids' activities will take place on both days.
12: The Kids Zone will have balloon twisting from 5:30 to 7 on Friday, September 11th, and then hourly activities on Saturday from 10:30 to 5. When the gates open at 4 o'clock, you'll have access to our craft vendors, food trucks, free Kids Zone, which has bounce houses, carnival games, Crank's Petting Zoo, and Thorny Ridge Exotic Petting Zoo.
2: A number of vendors will also set up at the festival, whose gates open at 4 p.m. Friday and 10 a.m. Saturday. An opening ceremony at 4:30 today will pay tribute to the victims of 9/11. Hayworth reminds attendees that general admission to the Balloon Festival will use the north entrance to the fairgrounds, which is at the stoplight by Fitzgibbon Hospital. The main entrance to the fairgrounds will be reserved for VIPs and those needing handicap parking. 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We'll have more in just a moment.
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2: The funeral for 63-year-old Cynthia Lynn Cindy Fry of Marshall, who died September 4th, will be 11 a.m. tomorrow at the Campbell Lewis Funeral Home. The visitation from 9:30 until time of service. Burial will follow in the Ridge Park Cemetery. Celebration of life for 23-year-old Garrett Merrill of Sweet Springs, who died September 4th, will be at 2 p.m. Sunday at the Mattingly Building in Sweet Springs. Campbell Lewis Funeral Home in Sweet Springs in charge of the arrangements. You can view the funeral notices and obituaries, as well as news stories, 24 hours a day on our website, KMMO.com, our Facebook page, Real Radio KMMO, or you can download the KMMO app from the Apple App Store or Google Play. 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I'm Kyle Hill.
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15: 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U.S. equity markets ended lower on Thursday as rising bond yields and oil prices weighed on investor sentiment. The 10-year Treasury yield reached 4.95%, its highest level in nearly 3 years. Internationally, European markets also pulled back after the European Central Bank raised its key deposit rate to 2.5% from 2.25%, as widely expected. In energy markets, WTI crude approached $103 per barrel, amid continued disruption in the Strait of Hormuz. The U.S. dollar strengthened against most major currencies, supported by higher Treasury yields. Today's U.S. equities closed lower. The Dow closed down 317 points at 52,064. The Nasdaq closed down 172 points at 26,082. The S&P 500 closed down 45 points at 7,592. And in the bond market, the 10-year Treasury yields are trading at 0.12 percentage points. In stocks of interest, Coca-Cola was up 28 cents to $87.83. Conagra was down 41 cents to $14.70. Nadivia was down $5.06 to $218.36. And Apple was up $11.23 to $326.57. In commodity markets, the price of crude oil was up $6.70 at $102.80. And the spot price of gold was down $96 to $4,364.70. This has been today's Financial Market Report, brought to you on behalf of Edward Jones, member SIPC, and financial advisor Derek Krause, serving individual investors with personalized attention and financial advice in Marshall at 263 South Odell. If you would like additional information, please call us at 660-831-0502. Daily commentary is also located on the website at edwardjones.com.
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17: Turning to KMMO weather at 7:43. Dense fog advisory in effect until 10 a.m. this morning. Areas of dense fog this morning, mostly sunny. Highs in the low 80s. Southeast winds to 5 miles per hour. Partly cloudy tonight, lows in the lower 60s. Southeast winds to 5 miles per hour in the evening, becoming light and variable. Mostly sunny today, or on Saturday, excuse me. A slight chance of showers in the morning and a chance of showers with a slight chance of thunderstorms in the afternoon. Highs in the mid-80s, winds around 5 miles per hour with a chance of rain at 40%. Partly cloudy in the evening Saturday night, then mostly cloudy with a chance of showers after midnight, lows in the low 60s, light and variable winds with a chance of rain at 40%. Partly sunny with a chance of showers on Sunday, highs in the mid-80s, chance of rain 50%. Sunday night, partly cloudy, lows in the mid-60s. Sunny on Monday, highs around 90, mostly clear in the evening Monday night, then partly cloudy with a chance of showers after midnight, lows in the upper 60s. Chance of rain, 50%. Mostly sunny with a chance of showers on Tuesday. Highs in the low 80s. Chance of rain, 50%. Showers likely Tuesday night. Lows in the mid-60s. Chance of rain is 70%. Currently, it is 68 degrees and foggy outside our KMMO studios on Highway 65 here in Marshall. 100% relative humidity. And we have a 3-mile-per-hour wind to the east.
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2: Thanks again, Seth, and good morning. A steady stream of gold and black will make its way west down K-10 to that one place west of the state line as Mizzou prepare to go up against KU in the border showdown. Tonight's game impacting how week 3 high school football will be covered. We'll run through all of the changes in tonight's schedule as well as the matchups for week 3. That's all coming up in our sport.
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2: 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Our Pigskin postgame will air only on AM 1300 tonight as well as on our website at the conclusion of the Marshall Owls games. Other Week 3 games in the area include in the MRVC West, Center at Clinton, Odessa at Harrisonville, Warrensburg at Oak Grove. Tri-County action also getting underway tonight. Boonville hosting Eldon, Hallsville at California, School of the Osage at Fulton, and Blair Oaks at Southern Boone. The Midland Empire will have Excelsior Springs at Cameron, Savannah at future conference foes Kirksville, and Chillicothe at Maryville. The CMAC will have Smith Cotton traveling to Camdenton, and the Grand River East, Brookfield at Maysville, Gallatin at Putnam County, Milan at South Harrison, and Marceline at Trenton. In the Clarence Cannon, Centralia hosting Highland, Clark County at Palmyra, and Macon at South Shelby. In the KCI, Lawrence at Lathrop and Hamilton Penny at Plattsburgh. Other 11-man games tonight, Crestridge at Butler, Cole Camp at Cash Sherwood, Holden hosting Adrian, Lafayette County welcoming Pembroke Hill, Windsor at Lynn, Carrollton at Lone Jack, Moberly at Lighthouse Christian in Jefferson City, Mexico at Monroe City, St. Joseph Benton at Pleasant Hill, Tipton hosting East Newton, Lexington at Versailles, Knobnostra at Warsaw, and Harrisburg at Westran. In eight-man action, Wellington Napoleon are at Bremer, Oreck at the BKN Thunder, Santa Fe at Hardin Central, St. Paul Lutheran at North Shelby, Concordia at northwest of Hughesville, St. Joseph Bishop LeBlanc is hosting Troy from Kansas, Lincoln at Paris, and Slater at Sweet Springs. Now some high school scores from last night. Girls volleyball, Carrollton falling to Trenton, 3-1. Lone Jack with a 3-set sweep of Drexel. Hallsville were swept by Columbia Battle. Holden swept by Harrisonville. Warsaw picking up all 3 sets over Nam Noster. Marshall taking Mexico the distance, but Mexico able to prevail in 5 sets. Concordia swept northwest to Hughesville. Oak Grove with a 3-set win over Savannah. Otterville needing just 3 sets to take care of New Bloomfield. Stoverville sweeping Russellville. Sweet Springs over Wellington Napoleon, also 3-0. And Warrensburg taking care of Summit Christian in 4 sets. Boys soccer at the Panther Cup in Oak Grove. It was Oak Grove defeating Cameron 3-0. Pleasant Hill 2-0 winners over Lone Jack. Also in soccer yesterday, Smith Cotton shut out by Blue Springs South 7-0. Moberly falling to Kirksville 2-1. And Sacred Heart were shut out by Columbia Christian Fellowship in Hallsville 3-0. Girls softball, Chillicothe shut out Excelsior Springs 6-0. Hamilton Penny over East Buchanan 15-0. Harrisburg got past Eugene 3-2. Holden over Lexington 13-3. Lawson falling to North Platte 11-8. And Oak Grove taking care of rivals Odessa 6-1. In fall baseball, Pilot Grove blanking Glasgow 9-0, and Brevier were edged out by Green City 4-3. In girls tennis, it was straight set wins for Lafayette County over Richmond, Savannah over Excelsior Springs, and School of the Osage over Sacred Heart. We'll have more sports in just a moment.
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0: 30 years.
2: The Kansas City Royals and St. Louis Cardinals are back in action tonight after off days with their playoff hopes continuing to dim. The Cardinals are back in St. Louis after being swept by the San Francisco Giants on the West Coast, despite the Giants being eliminated from playoff contention. The Cardinals now trail San Diego by 6.5 games for the 3rd wild card spot. Their final home stand of the season sees the Redbirds host the AL Central leading Chicago White Sox beginning tonight. Matthew Liberatore will start for St. Louis while Anthony Kay gets the start for the Southsiders. First pitch is at 7:15. Meanwhile, the Royals will have their final road trip of the year, heading east to Fenway Park for a series against the Boston Red Sox. Seth Lugo will take the bump for KC against Sonny Gray. First pitch is at 6:10. The Royals are currently at 65-82 and 9 games behind Cleveland for the 3rd wild card. 3 finalists for the women's Ballon d'Or will take the pitch tonight at CPKC Stadium when the Kansas City Current hosts the Orlando Pride. Current forward Temwa Shewinga and goalkeeper Lorena were among 30 women shortlisted for the annual award presented to the world's most outstanding soccer player of the year. Also shortlisted was Orlando's Barbara Banda. Kansas City are currently 7th in the NWSL standings with 37 points, while Orlando are 8 points behind and outside the playoff spots in 11th. The Current are seeking to maintain their 3-game unbeaten streak as well as their string of 28 consecutive regular season matches at home without a loss. However, the Pride defeated the Current in Orlando earlier this season 3-0. Tonight's match kicks off at 7 p.m. Once again, our broadcast schedule for tonight, Mizzou at that one place to the west of here. The pregame is at 5 p.m. with kickoff at 7 o'clock on KMMO FM 102.9. Marshall Owls hosting Richmond tonight on AM 1300. The pregame at 6:40 and the kickoff at 7. 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Pregame at 6:40, kickoff at 7. 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
17: 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Seth Coburn, we are back along with Kyle Hill in the KMMO newsroom. Plus, also joining us is Larry Smith from our Ag Department. Good morning, gentlemen.
2: Good morning.
21: Good morning, Seth.
17: Of course, you know, normally this is when we're having some fun and doing some trivia, but today is a serious day. 25 years ago today, I was working at a translation company in Framingham, Massachusetts, and my wife called me and said, turn on the television, and went into the lunchroom, which was the common area of the, of our building, and I saw the Twin Towers were under attack. Now, in the building we were at, we were on the fifth floor. On the sixth floor was the main offices of TJ Maxx. Hmm. Four people from that office were on Flight 11 out of Boston that day. Mm. People that we had gone up and down the elevators with every day were gone. To make it even more scary for me, 3 weeks earlier, I had gone back home to California to go to a high school reunion, and I was on American Airlines Flight 11 that day for the round trip to Los Angeles from Boston. So people that I that worked on that plane, worked on that flight, that I met, were gone. Wow. And all I could see is people that I worked with every day surrounding that television in the lunchroom, and it was the most eerie quiet I had ever experienced and have ever experienced to this day in my life. Nobody was saying anything.
2: Yeah, it was a very, I mean, it was a very difficult day to process. Of course, when I was in high school, when 9/11 happened, you know, odd thing is some of the little things that you remember from that day. I remember being running late to school, not even having my high school ring on that morning. It was like, oh, crap, I got to get to class. And, you know, I drive to class and I realize, wait, I'm not wearing my high school ring. And then, of course, you know, it's not that important after a few, right, after a few minutes, and just... you know, some of the weird things you remember from that day, but, you know, certainly we were all glued to our TVs after, glued to the TVs in the rooms after second hour, and you just couldn't do a whole lot of anything for the rest of the day. We canceled our marching band practice for that afternoon, had a prayer around the flagpole, and it was, you know, it was just, you know, one of those earth-shattering things where you had a history lesson in real time.
17: Exactly, Larry. As the song goes, where were you?
0: I was actually at that time working at Orscheln Farm and Home, and I was working here at KMMO during some evenings and weekends. And on that day, I didn't have to be to work until noon. I was eating breakfast, watching TV in the kitchen, and they broke in and showed first the first plane going in. Mm-hmm. And if your first reaction is the plane was just out of control,
17: yeah, exactly,
0: and was crashing. And then a few minutes later, you know, you saw the second one and you knew it wasn't just a dream. I mean, it was happening, and we had the of course the one in the Pentagon, and then the other one that we saw, some thanks to the life-saving efforts of these people, it didn't turn out as bad as it could have. But I remember sporting events of that,
17: yeah,
0: during then, how united people were, and I've never felt that before.
17: That's it. You know, it's a day that we'll never, hopefully never experience again. Mm-hmm. Thank you, gentlemen. We appreciate your thoughts, and I want everybody out there to take a couple of minutes to think, where were you when the world stopped turning? Real Radio KMMO.

0: 25 years ago, we vowed to never forget. I'm Dave Anthony, Fox News. That was the first bell and moment of silence a short time ago in New York City, marking the opening salvo of the 9/11 terror attacks in 2001.
1: American 11, are you trying to call?
2: Nobody moved. Everything was okay.
0: Those terrorists flew that plane into the World Trade Center North Tower. In about 2 minutes at ground zero, they'll ring the bell again, marking the moment on September 11th, 2001, when a second hijacked plane hit the second tower. And they'll ring the bell again, marking when both towers collapsed. And right now, they are reading the names of all the people killed on 9/11, nearly 3,000.
3: And my uncle, Court Officer Mitchell Scott Wallace. Can't believe it's been 25 years. We love and miss you every day.
4: And my grandfather, Howard Selwyn. Even though I didn't know you or Grandma Ruth, you still live in my heart, and I love you.
0: Later this hour, President Trump will be at a ceremony at the Pentagon, where earlier this morning, bagpipes played as a big American flag was unfurled over the place where the third hijacked plane hit that day. And there will be another ceremony where the fourth hijacked plane went down 25 years ago in Shanksville, Pennsylvania. Passengers fought back against the terrorists and United Flight 93 crashed into the ground. Vice President Vance is at the Ground Zero remembrance after he and the president were both in Dallas last night, speaking at the first ever Republican midterm convention.
5: Let's fight for our people. Let's send the Democrats packing, and let's never forget that America belongs to those who love it, not those who hate it.
0: The Democrats are running on an affordability message, blaming the president for higher prices because of the Iran conflict, and we just got an inflation update. The consumer price index rose 0.4% last month. The annual rate of increase, 3.4%, was the same as July. 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
0: As we remember 9/11, 25 years later, some perspective.
10: A new Ipsos poll shows nearly half of Americans rank 9/11 as the most important event they've seen in their lifetimes. It outranks the COVID-19 pandemic, which was second, followed by the presidencies of Barack Obama and Donald Trump at third and fourth, respectively. The age of respondents does make a difference. For those under 35, the pandemic resonates more, just slightly ahead of 9/11. 9 in 10 say the 2001 attacks had a significant impact on the U.S. But when it comes to safety after the terror attack, America is split, with a third each saying we are more secure, less secure, and about as secure as we ever were. Gernal Scott, Fox News.
0: Well, after President Trump remembers 9/11 speaking at the Pentagon, he'll get ready to leave the country, taking a trip to Ireland.
11: Things could get awkward in Dublin this weekend. President Trump will be hosted by the Irish Prime Minister, or Taoiseach, Michael Martin, and President Catherine Connolly. In her election campaign, she called President Trump a bully and admitted having a trust problem with America. There are also expected to be protests against the president's visit. He's expected to take in some of the Irish Open golf tournament, with rumours the president will present the winner's trophy on Sunday evening. Jonathan Savage, Fox News.
0: At tennis's U.S. Open, the men's semifinals are today, including an All-American match, Ben Shelton versus Francis Tiafoe. On the women's side, American Coco Gauff was knocked out of the semifinals, losing to Elena Rybakina, who will face defending champion Aryna Sabalenka in the final. They played football last night in Australia, where it was Friday morning. The NFL's first game down under, and the 49ers won it.
12: They look on the run. Debo Samuel, touchdown!
0: Brock Purdy threw three touchdown passes, leading San Francisco to a 27-7 win over the Los Angeles Rams on Netflix. I'm Dave Anthony, and this is Fox News.
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16: Turning to KMMO weather at 8:06, we've got a dense fog advisory in effect until 10 a.m. this morning. Areas of dense fog this morning, mostly sunny, highs in the low 80s, southeast winds to about 5 miles per hour. Partly cloudy tonight, lows in the lower 60s, southeast winds to 5 miles per hour in the evening, becoming light and variable. Mostly sunny on Saturday, slight chance of showers in the morning, then a chance of showers with a slight chance of thunderstorms in the afternoon, highs in the mid-80s, winds around 5 miles per hour with a chance of rain at 40%. Partly cloudy in the evening Saturday night, then mostly cloudy with a chance of showers after midnight, lows in the low 60s, light and variable winds with a chance of rain at 40%. Partly sunny with a chance of showers on Sunday, highs in the mid-80s, chance of rain is 50%. Partly cloudy Sunday night, lows in the mid-60s. Sunny on Monday, highs around 90. Mostly clear in the evening Monday night, then partly cloudy with a chance of showers after midnight, lows in the upper 60s, chance of rain 50%. Mostly sunny with a chance of showers on Tuesday, highs in the low 80s, chance of rain 50%. Tuesday night, showers likely, lows in the mid-60s, chance of rain 70%. Currently, it is 69 degrees and foggy outside our KMMO studios on Highway 65 here in Marshall, 100% relative humidity, and we have a 3-mile-per-hour wind to the east.
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16: Turning to our community calendar, the Boonville Knights of Columbus Ladies Auxiliary is holding their fall craft show with over 45 booths to shop at, as well as concessions on Saturday, September 19th. 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Just turn that truck around, head on out to Boonville on Saturday. Hear that or hang out with Jordan Davis. 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

0: Real Radio, KMMO, Seth Coburn and the Morning Show. Kenny Chesney just getting along, and that's what we got to do on this September 11th. A quick correction. I'm not a human calendar, and that's very obvious. The upcoming craft fair, the Knights of Columbus in Boonville, I said that that was tomorrow. Actually, no, it's not. It's the 19th. And that's from 9 a.m. to 3 p.m. My bad. I apologize. The caller that called to let me know what I had done. I appreciate you letting us know. And it's now time for our fourth and final installment of the KMMO Birthday and Anniversary Club for Friday, September 11th. Sending birthday greetings out to Gerald Gherkin. He's turned 65 today. Happy birthday to Gerald from your sister and your friends. Happy birthday to Dylan Lee, and yes, it is pronounced Dylan in Glasgow. Happy birthday to Dylan from Mom, Ed, Alice Pettigrew, Julia Chess, your family, and your friends. Happy birthday going out to Melody Eddie in Marshall. Happy birthday, Melody, from Floyd and Margie. Happy birthday to Ellen Pummel in Marshall Junction, turning 94 today. Happy birthday, Helen, from everybody here at KMMO. From Robin and Jan, Blaine and Jordan, and Bevan and Aiden. Happy birthday going out to Jimmy Case in Slater, turning 40 today. The big 4-0, Jimmy. Happy birthday to Jimmy from your kids, your mom, and your dad. Happy birthday to Tracy Jacobson McDaniel, all three of them celebrating today in Marshall. Happy birthday, Tracy, from Lisa and Lloyd. Happy birthday to Jason Browning, turning 37 today in Marshall. Happy birthday, Jason, from Mom. Happy birthday to Kelly Mills, celebrating today in Marshall. Happy birthday, Kelly, from Elmer and Kat Van Buren, Alice Pettigrew, Julia Chess, your family, and your church family. And finally, happy 45th birthday today to Jenna Wood in Glasgow. Happy birthday, Jenna, from your family. 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They'll be up for you in just a couple of minutes. We'll do this all again tomorrow morning with, I believe, Dutton's on the air tomorrow. John Dutton's on the air tomorrow morning. So he'll be doing it tomorrow morning starting at 5:45 on Real Radio KMMO.
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1: MMO weather at 8:22. We've got a dense fog advisory in effect until 10 a.m. this morning. Areas of dense fog this morning, mostly sunny, highs in the lower 80s, southeast winds to 5 miles per hour. Partly cloudy tonight, lows in the low 60s, southeast winds to 5 miles per hour in the evening, becoming light and variable. Currently 69 degrees and foggy in Columbia, 68 degrees and foggy in Fayette, 68 degrees and foggy in Holden, and currently outside our KMMO studios on Highway 65 here in Marshall, 69 degrees and foggy, 100% relative humidity, and we've got a 3-mile-per-hour wind to the east.
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4: Thank you, Seth, and good morning. A Lexington woman has been sentenced to life after being found guilty of statutory sodomy in the first degree, and a two-day event over a year in the making will fill the Marshall skies over the next two evenings as the Marshall Chamber of Commerce hosts its inaugural Hot Air Balloon Festival. 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
7: Missouri Net News, I'm Matt Pilger. Missouri Congressman Eric Burleson says his concerns about flock camera systems go beyond privacy and into constitutional protections.
8: This is absolutely an unreasonable search to be able to look up information about any and all people, whether they violated a crime or not.
7: The Missouri Department of Conservation officials say they've been getting reports of hemorrhagic disease in deer this summer. The illness is spread by a midge or gnat, often called noceum. There's no cure or vaccine for the illness, which can kill deer within days. The MDC is asking the public to report possible cases. And a documentary about Missouri recreational trails premieres tonight. Beth Pike of the State Historical Society of Missouri says the Trail State airs next month on PBS stations.
9: It examines how Missouri has taken a leadership role in trail making using the Rails to Trail projects.
7: This is Missouri Net.
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4: A Lexington woman has been sentenced to life after being found guilty of statutory sodomy. According to the Lafayette County prosecuting attorney, 29-year-old Amber Smoot was found guilty by a jury in Lafayette County in July. Charges were filed in February 2025 after law enforcement served a search warrant on Smoot's residence she shared with her partner, Jose Zuniga. Officers say they discovered child pornography there. During a forensic interview, the child identified in the material said that she had been photographed by Zuniga. Those images allegedly contained Smoot committing sexual acts on the child. The victim, who is now 18, testified during the trial and said they were 7 at the time of the offenses. At sentencing, Hillbrenner argued that Smoot deserved no less than the maximum sentence allowed by law. The court agreed and sentenced Smoot to life in prison. The Moberly City Council approved several change orders to their contract with Reinhardt Construction as work continues on the Fire Station No. 2 and Training Center. The change orders were approved Tuesday night by the council. Community Relations Manager Scott McGarvey says the orders include an increase because of unanticipated subsurface conditions and a decrease regarding a fire hydrant that's already in place.
11: As they're going through the foundational process, prepping the ground itself, they found an old cistern that had been abandoned, and they had to work around that and then fill that in. So what they expected to see there, the cost increases as a result. We had another piece of that change order was related to a fire hydrant. They had expected to have a larger expense for that fire hydrant to be installed there on site. We happened to have that product already on hand, and so that was a decrease. So you're seeing increases and decreases that are happening in the normal course of business when you have a construction project of this size.
4: Also Tuesday night, the council accepted a bid from Martin Equipment to purchase a John Deere 544 wheel loader. Council members also approved a cooperative agreement with Cairo for CCTV inspection of a large sewer service line. A ceremony remembering the lives lost during the 9/11 terrorist attacks 25 years ago will take place this morning at 9 a.m. at the Carroll County Courthouse. Presiding Commissioner Stan Falke says the county is hosting this ceremony to honor and remember the victims and first responders lost in the attacks.
12: We're holding the ceremony honoring and praying for, number one, praying for the families of all of those that were affected by the tragic events of 9/11, and not just the people that lost their lives on 9/11 25 years ago, but also the many thousands of people that have since lost their lives from diseases caused from exposure. We're just honoring them for their commitment to this good old USA and for the first responders, especially the ones that ran towards the danger, not away from it, in an effort to save lives. And also the many thousands of civilians that were just basically murdered that day.
4: The ceremony will take place on the steps of the east side of the Carroll County Courthouse again, beginning at 9 a.m. A two-day event over a year in the making will fill the Marshall skies beginning this evening as the Marshall Chamber of Commerce hosts its inaugural Hot Air Balloon Festival at the Saline County Fairgrounds. 9 balloons will anchor the festival with tethered rides available for purchase both today and tomorrow from 5:30 until 7. Chamber of Commerce Executive Director Rachel Hayworth says the balloons will then participate in an evening glow.
13: So you'll be able to see those balloons start to rise and then glow in the sky for about an hour and a half to 2 hours. We'll also have training cards available for you to go by and pick up and greet and meet with the pilots and the crew, hear some of their stories about their flights, and get to know them before their flight Saturday morning.
4: The balloons will fly at dawn Saturday with breakfast to follow at the Knights of Columbus building. Hayworth adds that kids' activities will take place on both days.
13: The Kids Zone will have balloon twisting from 5:30 to 7 on Friday, September 11th, and then hourly activities on Saturday from 10:30 to 5. When the gates open at 4 o'clock, you'll have access to our craft vendors, food trucks, free Kids Zone, which has bounce houses, carnival games, Crank's Petting Zoo, and Thorny Ridge Exotic Petting Zoo.
4: A number of vendors will also set up at the festival, whose gates open at 4 p.m. Friday and 10 a.m. Saturday. An opening ceremony at 4:30 today will pay tribute to the victims of 9/11. Hayworth reminds attendees that general admission to the Balloon Festival will use the north entrance to the fairgrounds, which is at the stoplight by Fitzgibbon Hospital. The main entrance to the fairgrounds will be reserved for VIPs and those needing handicap parking. 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I'm Kyle Hill.
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14: Turning to KMMO weather at 8:39, we have a dense fog advisory in effect until 10 a.m. this morning. Areas of dense fog throughout the morning, mostly sunny, highs in the low 80s, southeast winds to 5 miles per hour. Partly cloudy tonight, lows in the lower 60s, southeast winds around 5 miles per hour in the evening, becoming light and variable. Mostly sunny on Saturday, slight chance of showers in the morning, then a chance of showers with a slight chance of thunderstorms in the afternoon. Highs in the mid-80s, winds around 5 miles per hour with a chance of rain at 40%. Partly cloudy in the evening on Saturday night, then mostly cloudy with a chance of showers after midnight, lows in the low 60s, light and variable winds with a chance of rain at 40%. Partly sunny on Sunday, chance of showers, highs in the mid-80s, chance of rain 50%. Partly cloudy Sunday night, lows in the mid-60s. Sunny on Monday, highs around 90, mostly clear in the evening Monday night, then becoming partly cloudy with a chance of showers after midnight. Lows in the upper 60s, chance of rain 50%. Mostly sunny with a chance of showers on Tuesday, highs in the low 80s with a chance of rain at 50%. Tuesday night, showers likely, lows in the mid-60s, chance of rain 70%. Currently 69 degrees and foggy outside our KMMO studios on Highway 65 here in Marshall, 100% relative humidity, and we have a 3-mile-per-hour wind to the east-northeast.
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16: 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Follow the sound of my voice. 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Come to the light. 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
4: 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A slow finish to the week for the cash hog market wouldn't be a big surprise. Processors continue to control the pace of business, especially as they have that leverage, and they've been moving needed numbers at their pace. The USDA's export sales report for the week showed another sluggish week of business. While there are some bright spots when it comes to demand on both the global market and domestically, there are still long-term concerns that linger. Pork values closed lower yesterday, down $1.82 at $91.81. Bellies dropped nearly $12. Estimated hog slaughter was 493,000 head, and boxed beef was lower with light demand for moderate offerings. I'm Megan Grebner for Brownfield.
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8: Taking a quick look at KMMO weather, we have a dense fog advisory in effect until 10 a.m. this morning. Areas of dense fog this morning, mostly sunny, highs in the low 80s, southeast winds around 5 miles per hour. Partly cloudy tonight, lows in the low 60s, southeast winds to around 5 miles per hour in the evening, becoming light and variable. Currently it is 68 degrees and foggy in Harrisburg, 69 degrees in Sweet Springs, 68 degrees and foggy in Garden City. And currently outside our KMMO studios on Highway 65 here in Marshall, 69 degrees and foggy, 100% relative humidity, and we've got a wind at 3 miles per hour to the east.
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16: They just rang the bell again 1 minute ago. I'm Dave Anthony, Fox News. Marking the time on 9/11, 25 years ago, when the first Twin Tower collapsed in New York City, less than an hour after it was the second one hit by a terrorist hijacked plane. In 27 minutes, the bell will ring again when the other tower hit first by another hijacked plane also went down.
17: I hope I live. I hope I live. It's coming down on me.
16: He did survive while he was recording, but nearly 3,000 people were killed in all. And at Ground Zero, they're reading all the names.
17: My uncle, Stephen Gerard Hoffman. Uncle Stephen, we love and miss you.
16: And one grieving widow spoke out.
18: My husband, Tom Strada. You are missed more with each year that passes. But how can it be 25 years and still we have no justice for the role that Saudi Arabia played in your murder?
16: All four living ex-presidents are at Ground Zero New York. Bill Clinton, Barack Obama, Joe Biden, and George W. Bush, who was president that day in 2001. President Trump is at the Pentagon, where he will soon speak at a ceremony underway remembering when the third hijacked plane crashed.
19: Please join me in a moment of silence as we honor the fallen who at this hour, 25 years ago, lost their lives while serving their nation. We remember the fallen and pray for the families.
16: The fourth plane never made it to Washington like the hijackers planned. That is the sound air traffic control heard as the 40 passengers on United Flight 93 fought back against the terrorists. And at almost this exact time, 25 years ago, the plane crashed into a field in Shanksville, Pennsylvania. And as we look back 25 years, there is something new to honor even more victims of the terror attacks. There will be a ringing of the bell for the people who died later of 9/11 related illnesses. 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
16: On Wall Street, there is a rebound this morning after three big sell-offs dragged the Dow down well over 1,000 points. The Dow right now is up 580. The Nasdaq is gaining 306. The S&P 500 adding 79 points after an inflation report came out as expected, showing the consumer price index rose 0.4% last month. The annual rate of increase, 3.4%, was the same as July. Now, the price of oil is down more than 3%. WTI back at $98 a barrel after surging this week back over 100. Gas prices have also surged. Regular up 15 cents since last Friday. AAA's national average, $4.29 per gallon. Diesel's up 8 cents today to a new record high over $6 for the first time, $6.05.
24: Diesel fuel is used for freight and delivery trucks, so it's much more expensive to transport things. The Independent Grocers Alliance says fuel can account for up to 30% of the total cost of food. Scott Dane, executive director of the American Logging Council, tells Fox Business his industry is being crushed. They're reaching out to the administration for help.
25: There are some steps they can take. One of them is to eliminate or suspend the fuel tax.
24: Dane says it now costs more than $1,350 to fill up a diesel truck. Ginny Coselda, Fox News.
16: A week after the mistrial in Massachusetts and Lindsay Clancy's murder case and the killing of her kids, her lawyer is asking the judge to acquit her, find Clancy not guilty by reason of insanity.
26: 11 of 12 jurors were ready to clear the 36-year-old of criminal responsibility last Friday, but their deadlock forced a judge to declare a mistrial. Prosecutors who allege she acted intentionally when killing her three young children in 2023 have yet to say whether they'll retry her. Clancy admitted to strangling her kids, but pleaded not guilty with the defense, arguing she shouldn't be held criminally liable because she was suffering from postpartum psychosis.
16: That's Kristen Goodwin. I'm Dave Anthony. This is Fox News.
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8: Taking a look at KMMO weather at 9:06. There's a dense fog advisory in effect until 10 a.m. Areas of dense fog this morning, mostly sunny, highs in the low 80s. Southeast winds around 5 miles per hour. Partly cloudy tonight, lows in the lower 60s. Southeast winds around 5 miles per hour in the evening, becoming light and variable. Mostly sunny on Saturday, slight chance of showers in the morning, then a chance of showers with a slight chance of thunderstorms in the afternoon, highs in the mid-80s, winds around 5 miles per hour. Chance of rain is 40%. Partly cloudy in the evening Saturday night, then mostly cloudy with a chance of showers after midnight, lows in the low 60s, light and variable winds with a chance of rain at 40%. Partly sunny on Sunday with a chance of showers, highs in the mid-80s, chance of rain 50%. Partly cloudy Sunday night, lows in the mid-60s. Sunny on Monday, highs around 90. Mostly clear in the evening Monday night, then partly cloudy with a chance of showers after midnight. Lows in the upper 60s. Chance of rain is 50%. Mostly sunny with a chance of showers on Tuesday. Highs in the low 80s. Chance of rain 50%. Tuesday night, showers likely. Lows in the mid-60s. Chance of rain 70%. Currently it is 69 degrees and cloudy and foggy, actually, outside our KMMO studios on Highway 65 here in Marshall. 100% relative humidity, and we've got a 4-mile-per-hour wind to the east.
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3: 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Dorchester, Wisconsin this morning is steady at 62. Opening at the major direct markets will more than likely have at least a lower undertone, as many buyers probably have the needed near-term numbers in hand. The pork carcass cutout value on Thursday afternoon was down $1.82 at $91.81. Yesterday's hog slaughter was estimated at 493,000 head, up 37,000 on the week and just about 5,000 on the year. Box beef was lower. Choice was down $2.40 at $378.37. Select beef was 28 cents lower at $352.06. In Chicago, November soybeans are down 19 and 3 quarters. December corn is 6 cents lower. December wheat in Chicago is down 11 and 3 quarters. A lot of this is just profit taking ahead of the USDA's supply, demand, and production update, which is out at noon Eastern, 11 a.m. Central. On average, analysts do expect at least some cut in U.S. Corn and soybean yield and ending stocks estimates. Question is how aggressive they're going to be at this stage of the harvest. And as for wheat, most of the adjustments are expected to be on the global side of the ledger. Live and feeder cattle are higher, with feeders in the lead on this lower move in corn as they wait for this week's direct cash cattle business to get underway to really any extent. October lives up $1 at $218.82. December's now $1.95 higher at $221.55. October feeders are up $2.82 at $330.37. And hogs are pressured by yesterday's decline in pork, among other things, with October down 47 at 82.70, and December lean down 60 cents at 73.75. We're online at brownfieldagnews.com. John Perkins, Brownfield.
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10: Taking a quick look at KMMO weather at 9:21. There is a dense fog advisory in effect until 10 a.m. this morning. Areas of dense fog this morning, mostly sunny in the rest of the day. Highs in the low 80s, southeast winds around 5 miles per hour. Partly cloudy tonight, lows in the lower 60s, southeast winds to around 5 miles per hour in the evening, becoming light and variable. Currently it is 70 degrees in Jefferson City, 69 degrees in Boonville, 69 degrees in Lamont, and currently outside our KMMO studios on Highway 65 here in Marshall, 69 degrees and foggy, 100% relative humidity, and we've got a 2-mile-per-hour wind to the east-southeast.
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Garage sale scheduled for today from 9 to 4 and tomorrow from 9 a.m. till question mark. They'll have Angels women's winter clothes and new clothes. Excuse me, women's winter coats and new clothes, electric range stove, which is self-cleaning, and miscellaneous items. A huge multiple family garage sale at 2147 Atchison Avenue in Marshall. Today from 8 to 5, tomorrow from 8 to 5. It says here, located north of the hospital. Garage sale at 1420 Reynolds in Marshall. That's by the hospital as well. Scheduled for today from 8 a.m. to question mark. They'll have women's clothing, size 4XL, sweatshirts, tops, pants, jeans, and some men's clothing, foreign money, table full of jewelry, notebooks, books, vintage toys, and miscellaneous items. Garage sale, it says here, round two at 1101 South Whippoorwill in Marshall. Today only, 8 a.m. to 2 p.m., they'll have an electric smoker, Christmas lights, yard hose and reel, lots of girls and women's clothing, and more miscellaneous items. A garage sale slash estate sale at 423 East Lacey in Marshall. Today from 7 a.m. to 5 p.m., tomorrow from 8 a.m. to 3 p.m., and Sunday from 9 a.m. to 1 p.m., they'll have household items, furniture, home decor, kitchen items, tools, holiday items, NASCAR items, and Coca-Cola, lots of miscellaneous, everything must go. A garage sale at 322 East Black in Marshall, today from 8 a.m. to 6 p.m., and tomorrow from 8 a.m. to 3 p.m., they'll have antiques, furniture, dolls, tools, vintage Fisher-Price items, stoneware, holiday decor, stained glass and equipment, baskets, a dollhouse, and an Eastern Star quilt. And this one just added today, a garage sale today only, 7 a.m. to 5 p.m. at 613 East State Street in Marshall. They'll have tool sets, electronics, automotive accessories, car detailing items, toys, clothes, tools, outdoor items, and so much more. And that is a recap of our ongoing yard sales, garage sales, and rummage sales this weekend in the surrounding area. We are heading towards the swap shop in just a couple of minutes. First, though, the Brownfield Chicago Board of Trade opening report after we hear from Luke Combs on Real Radio KMMO.

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1: Soybeans and corn are lower on Friday morning. Cattle are higher. Hogs are down. I'm John Perkins with a Brownfield Market Update. Speed wins. That's why Stein is focused on delivering higher-yielding genetics faster than the competition, and why they release more new Enlist E3 lines than any other company. Stein has yield. Soybeans are lower, getting ready for the USDA's supply, demand, and production update out at noon Eastern, 11 Central. Analysts expect at least some cut in yield and boost in demand, tightening ending stocks. November beans are down 23 at 13.09 and a quarter. January's 22 and a half lower at 13.24 and three quarters. Part of that is a sharply lower move in crude oil this morning. Nothing's changed with the Strait of Hormuz. This just appears to be mostly technical. October meals down 290 at 347.70, and October bean oil's down 160 at 69.81. Corn's lower, anticipating a decline in yield due to late finishing weather along with the tighter supply. Mexico bought 264,000 tons of new crop ahead of the open. December's down 6.75 at 527. March is 6.75 lower at 542.5. And wheat's lower. Most of the adjustments are expected to be on the global side of things. Export sales are marketing near low. December Chicago's down 16 at 725 and a quarter. Ahead of the reports, December cotton's down 60 at 87.62, and November rice is 17 lower at 15.90. Live and feeder cattle are higher, waiting for direct business to get going. October live's up 122 at 219.07. December's $1.90 higher, 221.50. Taking the lead with the losses in corn, October feeders up 312 at 330.62. And hogs are lower, pressured by yesterday's drop in pork. October's down 40 cents at 82.75. December leans down 70 at 73.65. Crude oil in the United States is back below $100 a barrel. The Dow's up about 470 points. John Perkins, Brownfield.
2: While you're busy farming, Missouri corn is working for you. Hello, I'm your host, David Geiger. The Poet Bioprocessing Ladonia facility is celebrating 20 years. Its general manager, Steve Murphy, says a lot has happened in that time.
3: The goal at the time was to create a market for locally grown corn other than sending it all down the river and create a big end user that could bring higher prices to farmers. And I think we've been pretty successful at that. Since 2006, we've added more capacity over the years. Right now, we're grinding 27 million bushels of corn every year. Corn just hit $5. So at $5 corn, 27 million bushels is $135 million we're going to buy from local farmers. And so best guess is that we've added another 25 cents per bushel over those 20 years to the average delivery price for farmers in our draw area.
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6: I'm calling from Sedalia. 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
5: Caller leading it off today from Sedalia, 660-619-3027. 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All right, let's go to the next caller. Okay, we're having a slight bit of problems with our phone system right now. All right, there we go. All right, got that caller to go through. 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
1: Cattle are higher, hogs, corn, and soybeans are lower. 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Soybeans and corn are taking profits out of the supply and demand update. November beans are 25 and three quarters lower at 1306 and a half. January's down 25 at 1322 and a quarter. December corn's 8 3/4 lower at 525. March is down 8 1/2 at 540 3/4. Live and feeder cattle are up. The feeder's in the lead on this lower move in corn. October live's $1.30 higher at 219.10. December's up 185 at 221.45. October feeders are 290 higher at 330.45. And with pork lower yesterday, October hogs are down 55 at 82.60. And December lean's 85 lower at 73.50. Crude oil's back below 100. John Perkins, Brownfield.
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19: Yes, sir. 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
5: Okay.
19: And my first item is, it's a vibrating workout machine, PowerFit, and it does all the work. 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
19: 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I'm going blind. 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And I wish he would call me and talk to me. And if there's any other ladies and gentlemen out there looking for a fishing partner, I would like for them to call me at 660-621-0462 about any of these items. I'll make them a deal.
5: Where are you calling from?
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5: 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For sale, he's got some collectible crystal wine glasses and a PowerFit workout machine, and he's looking for a fishing partner in Franklin. 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
25: Hello. 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
26: It's been 25 years since America was attacked on 9/11. I'm Dave Anthony, Fox News.
27: For anyone who lived it, no words can do justice to the anguish of that day.
26: President Trump at the Pentagon, where one of the hijacked planes crashed on September 11th, 2001.
27: Bent on the destruction of all that is good. But this morning, we also remember how America responded to that wickedness.
26: And the president honored the first Americans to fight back.
27: For the countless lives saved by the immortal heroes of Flight 93.
26: It slammed into the ground in Shanksville, Pennsylvania, where Fox's Alexis McAdams reports.
28: Those passengers and crew fought those terrorists. It had left New Jersey heading to California before it crashed that morning. It never reached its intended target in Washington, and that's because of the courageous people on board.
26: And at Ground Zero in New York City, where Vice President Vance is and all four ex-presidents, Bill Clinton, Barack Obama, Joe Biden, and George W. Bush, who was president that day, are... They have rung that bell six times, marking those plane crashes at the Pentagon and Shanksville. And for the first two planes that crashed into the Twin Towers, and for the moments each of those towers collapsed. And they keep reading all the names of all the people killed on 9/11, nearly 3,000.
29: My aunt, Maria Teresa Concepcion Santillan, Tita Meritas. Even though I never met you, I'm honored to be named after you. I hope I'm making you proud, knowing you were a great daughter, sister, friend, and much more. I wish you could celebrate my birthday with me tomorrow.
26: And when they read the last name next hour, Fox's Tanya J. Powers reports there'll be something new to honor even more victims of the attacks.
30: This year, there's an additional moment of silence at the 9/11 observance ceremony in New York City to honor the thousands of people who've been lost since the attacks due to 9/11-related illnesses.
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26: The Trump and Vance appearances at the ceremonies marking 9/11 25 years later come the morning after the president and vice president closed out the first ever Republican midterm convention in Dallas.
6: You've got to pretend I'm on the ticket. I'm on the ticket. He's on the ticket.
26: The president again pledged if the GOP keeps control of Congress in November, he'll give us a Trump dividend, $5,000 for each adult American citizen.
9: Republicans admit they're concerned about voter turnout during midterms, and that's why they held their first midterm convention. They address the sentiment of many that President Trump may not have kept his word about foreign wars.
12: Don't give the country over to a bunch of crazy people because you happen to disagree with us on a policy issue here or there.
9: Vice President J.D. Vance during Thursday's keynote said the administration should be graded as a whole.
12: Recognize the contrast with the radicals and recognize the achievements of the last 18 months. We have done a lot, my friends, and we can do a lot more if we fight together.
9: In Dallas, Evan Brown, Fox News.
26: Democrats have been running on an affordability issue, blaming President Trump for rising prices. Gas is up 15 cents this week, diesel at a record high this morning because of the Iran conflict, and we got an inflation update.
13: Inflation rose largely as expected in August. The consumer price index rose 0.4%, up 3.4% for the year, holding steady from July. Core CPI, excluding food and energy, rose 0.3%, slightly higher than forecast. However, core CPI for the year rose 2.4%, the slowest pace since March of 2021. The month included a rebound in oil and gas prices as the Iran conflict continued. This is the last major economic report before next week's Federal Reserve meeting wraps up, September 16th. Janico Solda, Fox News.
26: On Wall Street, a rebound from three straight sell-offs. The Dow's gaining back 448 points. The Nasdaq's up 266. I'm Dave Anthony, and this is Fox News.
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22: 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Mostly sunny today, highs in the lower 80s, southeast winds to 5 miles per hour. Partly cloudy tonight, lows in the low 60s, southeast winds to around 5 miles per hour in the evening, becoming light and variable. Mostly sunny on Saturday, slight chance of showers in the morning, then a chance of showers with a slight chance of thunderstorms in the afternoon, highs in the mid 80s, winds around 5 miles per hour. Chance of rain 40%.
0: Partly cloudy in the evening Saturday night, then mostly cloudy with a chance of showers after midnight. Lows in the low 60s. Light and variable winds with a chance of rain at 40%. Partly sunny with a chance of showers Sunday. Highs in the mid-80s. Chance of rain 50%. Partly cloudy Sunday night. Lows in the mid-60s. Sunny on Monday. Highs around 90. Mostly clear in the evening Monday night, then partly cloudy with a chance of showers after midnight. Lows in the upper 60s. Chance of rain 50%. Mostly sunny with a chance of showers. Highs in the low 80s on Tuesday. Chance of rain 50%. Tuesday night, showers likely. Lows in the mid-60s. Chance of rain 70%. Currently, it's 70 degrees and cloudy outside our KMMO studios on Highway 65 here in Marshall. 100% humidity, and we have a wind to 4 miles per hour to the east-southeast.
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Seth Coburn, 1013. And on the 25th anniversary of September 11th, 2001, we have been paying honor to those that we lost, the over 3,000 people that we lost on that day. But there were many more that were lost in the aftermath of 9/11. Many, many people that served in our armed forces did not come home from Iraq. And some of those who did were definitely changed. And I count on that list my own son, Zachariah, whose van was hit in caravan by a bomb. And he came back a little changed. Just letting him know I'm still thinking about him on this day. Daryl Worley, I just came back from a war on Real Radio, KMMO.

0: Real Radio, KMMO. Remembering those who came home but were changed, Daryl Worley, and I just came back from a war. 1018, Seth Coburn, and a great thing to do this weekend is going on, well, it's going on all weekend long. It's the Legacy Crappie Tournament going on down in Clinton this weekend. And joining us is Charlie Bunting. Good morning, sir.
1: Good morning. Good morning.
0: Now, this is one of the biggest crappie tournaments. I mispronounced the fish, and I have to apologize for that. The crappie tournament, one of the biggest tournaments in the area. Tell us about what's going on.
1: So we're starting out tonight. We're at the Eagles Lodge in Clinton, and we're going to have pork steaks for the banquet. And then so we're doing that at starting at about 4:30 this afternoon. A silent auction. We got an online auction going that you can get guns, fishing trips, all kinds of things. Right before tonight, and then tomorrow when we start fishing, we got the big fish tournament going on tomorrow. Three weigh-in sessions at three sites: Pally Bend, Sparrowfoot, and Bucksaw. And then we're having the weigh-in sites are there, and then we're having a fish fry at Anglerport Marine at 4 o'clock. And the awards for everybody that wins money. So need to come on out tonight and get you some silent auction. Come and join. You can register up to, as long as we're here, up to 7:30 tonight. And then for either tournament. And then the big day is Sunday. We're having the youth scholarship tournament. And with it, we're giving out 21 scholarships. It's going to be two age groups. We're going to start out with 3,000 for first place, down to $500 for 10th place. And then Bethel University is giving us a $32,000 scholarship for somebody that wants a senior that wants to go to Bethel and be on their bass team. So the highest placed senior that wants to go to his college down there with Gary is going to give them an $8,000 a year scholarship to go to Bethel University. And then we're going to have that awards for that at Bucksaw. And it's, like I said, we have two age groups in that, 9 to 12 and 13 to high school. And the weigh-in will start at 1:30 at the back pavilion at Bucksaw, and then we'll have lunch at 2 o'clock. And Anglerport is supplying hamburgers and hot dogs for that, for all of the people that wants to come and watch the kids weigh in. So you need to get you, if you're still can, you need to get your kids out, bring them and fish the tournament with us. They can actually register at Anglerport when we're doing the awards on Saturday. So for the kids, they need to be at Anglerport before 5 to register. They can register here at the Eagles on

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1: 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Got an ice fishing trip. We've got a lot of they've added a lot of other stuff. There's like 100+ items that you can bid on there.
3: Oh, well, sounds like a great tournament. We're looking forward to it. Charlie Bunting from the Brian Sowers Legacy Crappie Scholarship Tournament that's going to be going on this weekend down at Clinton Lake. We look forward to it, and we'll see you down there this weekend.
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6: 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Stein has yield. Soybeans and corn are lower today ahead of the supply, demand, and production update. November beans are 24 and a half lower at 1307 and three quarters. January is down 24 and a quarter at 1323. December corn, 7 lower at 526 and three quarters. March is down 7 at 542 and a quarter. Live and feeder cattle are up. The feeders in the lead on this decline in corn. Most active December lives up $2.12 at $221.72. November feeders are now $3.90 higher at $326.67. And taking profits, October hogs are down 75 at $82.40. December's a dollar lower at $73.35. Brownfield.
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3: Taking a quick look at KMMO weather at 10:31. Mostly sunny today, highs in the low 80s, southeast winds to around 5 miles per hour. Partly cloudy tonight, lows in the low 60s, southeast winds to 5 miles per hour in the evening, becoming light and variable. Currently it is 73 degrees and partly cloudy in Ashland, 74 degrees and partly cloudy in California, 70 degrees and cloudy in Warrensburg, and currently outside our KMMO studios on Highway 65 here in Marshall, 70 degrees and cloudy, 100% relative humidity, and we have a 5-mile-per-hour wind to the east-southeast.
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Time's a ticking. And we just got started with this. James Otto just got started loving you. 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Seth Gilbert in the morning show. Thanks, guys, for sticking around.

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6: 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Mostly sunny today, highs in the low 80s, southeast winds to 5 miles per hour. Partly cloudy tonight, lows in the low 60s, southeast winds around 5 miles per hour in the evening, becoming light and variable. Mostly sunny on Saturday, slight chance of showers in the morning, then a chance of showers with a slight chance of thunderstorms in the afternoon, highs in the mid 80s. Winds around 5 miles per hour with a chance of rain at 40%. Partly cloudy in the evening Saturday night, then mostly cloudy with a chance of showers after midnight. Lows in the low 60s, light and variable winds with a chance of rain at 40%. Partly sunny with a chance of showers on Sunday, highs in the mid 80s, chance of rain 50%. Sunday night, partly cloudy, lows in the mid 60s, sunny on Monday, highs around 90. Mostly clear in the evening Monday night, then partly cloudy with a chance of showers after midnight. Lows in the upper 60s with a chance of rain at 50%. Mostly sunny with a chance of showers on Tuesday. Highs in the lower 80s with a chance of rain at 50%. Tuesday night, showers likely. Lows in the mid 60s. Chance of rain is 70%. Currently it's 71 degrees and cloudy outside our KMMO studios on Highway 65 here in Marshall. 100% relative humidity, and we have a 4-mile-per-hour wind to the southeast.
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6: 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November beans are 25 and three-quarters lower at 1306 and a half. January is down 25 at 1322. December corn, 7 and a half lower at 526 and a quarter. March is down 7 and three-quarters at 541 and a half. Cattle are up ahead of direct trade. October lives 157 higher at 219.42. December's up 225 at 221.85. October feeders are 320 higher at 330.75. And with pork lower yesterday, October hogs are down $1 at 82.15 and December leans 127 lower at 73.07. John Perkins, Brownfield.
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13: On this day to never forget, I'm Lisa Brady, Fox News. The grief is still raw for 9/11 families.
14: Me, Mom, and Tyler miss you more than words could ever say. You are always and will forever be my hero.
13: She was only a young child when her firefighter father, Kenneth Marino, was killed in New York City.
14: It took me 25 years to work up the courage to stand here and read these names. But there is nowhere I'd rather be than honoring you today.
13: Nearly 3,000 names read, this time marking 25 years since the terror attacks when hijacked planes hit the Twin Towers and the Pentagon.
15: A generation after 9/11, we also know that the final response to those atrocities and the ultimate victory over the perpetrators will not be found on a foreign battlefield. It's right here in the hearts of families.
13: President Trump, during today's Pentagon ceremony, also honoring the heroes of Flight 93, the fourth plane that crashed into a Pennsylvania field as passengers and crew fought back. There's a court hearing next month and a long-running legal fight stemming from the attacks.
16: Some family members taking part in the readings at Ground Zero called for the U.S. government to release key evidence in their lawsuit against Saudi Arabia.
17: My husband, Tom Strada, you are missed more with each year that passes. But how can it be 25 years and still we have no justice for the role that Saudi Arabia played in your murder?
16: Their suit was filed in 2016 after bipartisan legislation allowing individuals to hold foreign governments accountable in U.S. courts for terror attacks in the U.S. became law.
13: Fox's Tani J. Powers in Lower Manhattan. 15 of the hijackers were Saudi nationals. The Saudi government has denied providing support for them. 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
13: Assisted dying will not become legal after a vote in the British Parliament.
21: Lawmakers narrowly voted against a bill that would allow terminally ill adults in England and Wales to end their lives. 286 members of Parliament opposed the legislation compared to 270 who supported it. It would have allowed patients with less than 6 months to live to apply for an assisted death. Prime Minister Andy Burnham's government took a neutral stance. He chose not to vote. British people seeking to end their lives medically will still have to travel to countries where it is legal, like Switzerland, to do so. In London, Jonathan Savage, Fox News.
13: A new lawsuit over abortion restrictions accuses one state of violating patient and doctor rights.
22: Planned Parenthood is fighting a law in Wisconsin that requires only physicians can perform abortions, and another law that requires a 24-hour waiting period before a female can get the procedure. The organization says the restrictions create confusion for medical providers and could interfere with patient care. Wisconsin abortion opponents defend the restrictions, citing the same safety of patients. The case could ultimately determine how much control Wisconsin has over abortion providers and physicians.
13: Fox's Jeff Manasso. The women's final at the U.S. Open this weekend will not include an American woman.
0: Back-to-back defending champion Aryna Sabalenka will square off with the new number one women's tennis player in the world, Elena Rybakina, on Saturday afternoon. It'll be a clash of the two best hardcourt players of a generation. Sabalenka appearing in her fourth straight final, looking to become the first woman since Serena Williams to win three in a row. Rybakina appearing in her first ever Open final. Frank Lanza, Fox News.
13: Both men's semifinals.
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25: Turning to KMMO weather at 11:07, mostly sunny today, highs in the lower 80s, southeast winds to 5 miles per hour. Partly cloudy tonight, lows in the low 60s, southeast winds to 5 miles per hour in the evening, becoming light and variable. Mostly sunny on Saturday, slight chance of showers in the morning, then a chance of showers with a slight chance of thunderstorms in the afternoon, highs in the mid 80s, winds to 5 miles per hour with a chance of rain at 40%. Partly cloudy in the evening Saturday night, then mostly cloudy with a chance of showers after midnight. Lows in the low 60s. Light and variable winds with a chance of rain at 40%. Partly sunny on Sunday, a chance of showers. Highs in the mid 80s. Chance of rain 50%. Partly cloudy Sunday night. Lows in the mid 60s. Sunny on Monday. Highs around 90. Mostly clear in the evening Monday night, then partly cloudy with a chance of showers after midnight. Lows in the upper 60s. Chance of rain 50%. Mostly sunny with a chance of showers on Tuesday, highs in the low 80s, chance of rain 50%. Tuesday night, showers likely, lows in the mid 60s, chance of rain 70%. Currently it is 71 degrees and partly sunny outside our KMMO studios on Highway 65 here in Marshall. 100% relative humidity, and we have a 5-mile-per-hour wind to the south-southeast.
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6: Taking a quick look at KMMO weather at 11:20. Mostly sunny today, highs in the low 80s, southeast winds around 5 miles per hour. Partly cloudy tonight, lows in the lower 60s, southeast winds around 5 miles per hour in the evening, becoming light and variable. Currently it is 78 degrees in Ashland, 70 degrees in Meadville, 75 degrees in Clinton, and currently outside our KMMO studios on Highway 65 here in Marshall, 72 degrees and partly sunny. We've got a 100% relative humidity level, and our wind is at 5 miles per hour to the southeast.
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2: Thank you, Seth, and good morning. The city of Moberly has issued a boil advisory for a street through their downtown area this morning. And a two-day event over a year in the making will fill the Marshall skies over the next two evenings as the Marshall Chamber of Commerce hosts its inaugural Hot Air Balloon Festival. Details on these and more headlines in just a moment.
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4: America's story is 250 years strong, built on freedom, determination, hard work, and the pioneering spirit that shaped this country. 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This is Kyle Weymouth. 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
5: 42.
2: The city of Moberly has issued a boil advisory for a street through their downtown area this morning. Water crews in the city responded to a main break on South 4th Street this morning, impacting the 100, 200, and 300 blocks of the roadway and surrounding areas. Customers who experienced a loss of water service or low water pressure will go under a boil advisory for the next 48 hours to allow required water quality testing to take place. Any water used for consumption will need to be boiled for 3 minutes and allowed to cool before drinking. Anyone in Moberly with questions about the boil advisory is asked to call the city's water office at 660-269-7620. Drivers from Carrollton and Odessa were among three people injured after a two-vehicle collision last night in Ray County. The Missouri State Highway Patrol reports that at around 9:10, the 33-year-old Odessa man driving a sedan failed to stop at the stop sign on Route T at its intersection with Route 210 just east of Oreck. The car entered the intersection where it was struck by an eastbound vehicle driven by a 46-year-old woman from Carrollton. The Carrollton woman suffered moderate injury and was taken to a Kansas City area hospital. The Odessa driver had minor injuries, while a 29-year-old woman from Liberty incurred moderate injuries. The two of them were taken to another area hospital. Troopers noted in their report that only the Carrollton woman was wearing her seatbelt at the time of the crash. A review of the Carrollton R7 Schools Comprehensive Improvement Plan is underway. Superintendent Dr. Tina Croy says Carrollton is among a number of area districts whose Missouri School Improvement Plan will receive a review over the next several months. Croy says in addition to a district-wide review, each district building also has their own plan.
6: Basically just included a couple of goals that they want to see with their building. So right now we're really focused on math and improving math scores, and so there's an academic goal. Attendance is always a hard thing to be able to say, yeah, we have perfect attendance, because we just don't. And so that is another goal, is to improve attendance and working through those action steps in order to do that.
2: Factoring into Carrollton's comprehensive plan is their list of construction projects that will be funded by passage of last April's tax levy renewal, as well as ongoing maintenance projects on their facilities plan.
6: We take those needs and we start putting them into basically a list. And then we start thinking, okay, we can get these done with our levy. And so that's kind of how the levy projects came out. But then we know $20 million is a lot of money, but it's not going to last very long when you're building and constructing and remodeling. And so once we have this, what would be the next list of things we needed to do? And so we have that down. And then, of course, we're looking ahead. A facilities plan is usually 4 to 5 years. And so, okay, in the next 5 years, we would like to have these things done. Of course, it's a working document, and so we know that things can come up.
2: During Tuesday's meeting, the board approved a resolution authorizing reimbursement of expenses the district covered with their general fund to finalize the latest issue of lease certificates. Corey says that Carrollton Schools recently received an A credit rating, which she says will help reduce any financing costs. A two-day event over a year in the making will fill the Marshall skies beginning this evening as the Marshall Chamber of Commerce hosts its inaugural Hot Air Balloon Festival at the Saline County Fairgrounds. Nine balloons will anchor the festival with tethered rides available for purchase both tonight and tomorrow evening from 5:30 until 7. Chamber of Commerce Executive Director Rachel Hayworth says the balloons will then participate in an evening glow.
5: So you'll be able to see those balloons start to rise and then glow in the sky for about an hour and a half to 2 hours. We'll also have trading cards available for you to go by and pick up and greet and meet with the pilots and the crew, hear some of their stories about their flights, and get to know them before their flight Saturday morning.
2: The balloons will fly at dawn tomorrow with breakfast to follow at the Knights of Columbus building. Hayworth adds that kids' activities will take place on both days.
5: The Kids Zone will have balloon twisting from 5:30 to 7 on Friday, September 11th, and then hourly activities on Saturday from 10:30 to 5. When the gates open at 4 o'clock, you'll have access to our craft vendors, food trucks, free Kids Zone, which has bounce houses, carnival games, Crank's Petting Zoo, and Thorny Ridge Exotic Petting Zoo.
2: Gates will open this afternoon at 4 and 10 a.m. on Saturday. Hayworth reminds attendees that general admission to the Balloon Fest will use the north entrance to the Saline County Fairgrounds, which is at the stoplight by Fitzgibbon Hospital. The main entrance to the fairgrounds will be reserved for VIPs and those needing handicap parking. 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I'm Kyle Hill.
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1: Taking a look at KMMO weather at 11:37, mostly sunny today, highs in the low 80s, southeast winds to 5 miles per hour. Partly cloudy tonight, lows in the low 60s, southeast winds to 5 miles per hour in the evening, becoming light and variable. Mostly sunny on Saturday, slight chance of showers in the morning, then a chance of showers with a slight chance of thunderstorms in the afternoon, highs in the mid-80s, winds to 5 miles per hour with a chance of rain at 40%. Partly cloudy in the evening Saturday night, then mostly cloudy with a chance of showers after midnight, lows in the low 60s. Light and variable winds with a chance of rain at 40%. Partly sunny with a chance of showers on Sunday, highs in the mid-80s, chance of rain 50%. Partly cloudy Sunday night, lows in the mid-60s. Sunny on Monday, highs around 90. Mostly clear in the evening Monday night, then partly cloudy with a chance of showers after midnight, lows in the upper 60s, chance of rain 50%. Mostly sunny with a chance of showers on Tuesday, highs in the low 80s, chance of rain 50%. Showers likely Tuesday night, lows in the mid-60s, chance of rain is 70%. Currently it's 73 degrees and partly cloudy outside our KMMO studios on Highway 65 here in Marshall. 100% relative humidity, and we have a 5-mile-per-hour wind to the south-southeast.
4: 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This is Kyle Weymouth. 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

KMMO. Carrie Underwood doing some of that dirty laundry. Seth Coburn in the morning show. Thank you guys for sticking around. Time for me to get on out of here. Dutton's knocking on the door waiting to get in. He's going to take you through the rest of your afternoon into the evening. We got Royals baseball. We got some football up a little bit later on. It's going to be a great evening. It's going to be a great weekend and kickoff of the NFL season. Of course, my Red Sox hosting the Kansas City Royals this weekend, so we're going to get to see some of that. It's going to be a great weekend. I hope you all have a great one. We'll see you Monday morning, bright and early, 5:30 in the morning. Yeah, it's going to be early. I'm not promising you I'm going to be bright. I'm going to leave you with some Vincent Mason, Wish You Well, which I do. Have a great weekend. We'll see you Monday morning on Real Radio, KM.

0: America's story is 250 years strong, built on freedom, determination, hard work, and the pioneering spirit that shaped this country. While WK hasn't been here from the very beginning, our family of hardworking professionals and customers have shared in the American story for 107 years. This is Kyle Weymouth. Since 1919, we've had the privilege of serving generations of families across Sedalia and West Central Missouri. Thank you for allowing WK to be a part of your family's story. Here's to America's past, our shared future, and many more miles together.
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6: 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Soybeans are down sharply with the USDA raising their production guess. November's down 30 at 1302 and a quarter. January's 29 and a half lower at 1317 and three quarters. The corn production guess was down, but with these losses in soybeans, wheat, and crude oil, December corn's now down 3 1/4 at 530 1/2. Cattle are up with this decline in corn. October live's 247 higher at 220.30. December's up 342 at 223.02. October feeders are 580 higher at 333.35. And with the ongoing questions about demand, October hogs are down $1 at 82.15. December's 122 lower at 73.12. John Perkins, Brownfield.
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14: Taking a quick look at KMMO weather at 11:54, mostly sunny today, highs in the lower 80s, southeast winds to 5 miles per hour. Partly cloudy tonight, lows in the low 60s, southeast winds around 5 miles per hour in the evening, becoming light and variable. Currently it's 70 degrees in Slater, 72 degrees at Coal Camp, 79 degrees in Garden City, and currently outside our KMMO studios on Highway 65 here in Marshall, 72 degrees and partly cloudy, 93% relative humidity, and we have a 6 mile per hour wind to the south.
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20: A new moment of silence on Lisa Brady, Fox News, just held at New York's Ground Zero. For 25 years after 9/11, some 9,000 people have died, tens of thousands more sickened by toxic dust after the Twin Towers fell.
21: If I die from a 9/11-related illness, I will consider myself killed by Al-Qaeda.
20: Fox's Eric Shawn, who spent a month reporting near the World Trade Center site, is one of the many who've had related illnesses, including cancer.
21: As we speak, there are people in hospital beds, cancer wards, their home, surrounded by their families. They are dying from 9/11-related illnesses. Yes, they were killed. They are being killed by Al-Qaeda. Osama bin Laden is dead, thank God, but he is still killing Americans.
20: A moment of silence added in New York representing those who have died from 9/11-related illnesses. That's in addition to the six moments marking each hijacked plane's impact in New York at the Pentagon and a Pennsylvania field and when the towers fell. Attacks that killed nearly 3,000 people on 9/11.
22: 25 years after the September 11th terror attacks, President Trump says the nation will never forget.
23: That's why we fight today. We don't have a choice. There can only be victory. We fight hard. We fight to win.
22: Speaking at a memorial service at the Pentagon, the president saluted the victims killed and service members he says are working right now to ensure the world's number one sponsor of terror, Iran, will never have a nuclear weapon. Vice President J.D. Vance attended the service at the World Trade Center site in Lower Manhattan.
20: Fox's Jared Halpern at the White House. Each year, September 11th is also a day of service. 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
20: One more reading on inflation before the Fed meets.
5: Inflation rose largely as expected in August. The consumer price index rose 0.4%, up 3.4% for the year, holding steady from July. Core CPI, excluding food and energy, rose 0.3%, slightly higher than forecast. However, core CPI for the year rose 2.4%, the slowest pace since March of 2021. The month included a rebound in oil and gas prices as the Iran conflict continued. This is the last major economic report before next week's Federal Reserve meeting wraps up, September 16th. Jeanico Solda, Fox News.
20: Oil and gas prices have been rising again this week, with diesel in the U.S. hitting yet another record, topping $6 a gallon. The new national average for diesel hitting $6.06, as gas prices have also continued rising, up 15 cents in AAA's national average for regular since last Friday. A New Jersey hairdresser accused of hiring a hitman to kill two people is now indicted in connection with that plot.
24: Jacqueline DiIorio is facing federal charges, accused of trying to pay a man to kill her ex-boyfriend, Philly police officer Matthew O'Hanlon, and his 19-year-old daughter. The 28-year-old hairdresser met the fake hitman on Tinder, exchanged calls and texts, eventually meeting first at a Wawa March 31st, and then a Dollar General on April 4th, handing over $500 as a down payment, promising to pay around $12,000 in installments. The informant tipped off Camden County detectives.
20: Fox's Gianna Gelosi. DiIorio is charged with multiple federal counts, including attempted murder, and faces up to 20 years in prison if convicted. Despite the sticky inflation, stocks are rebounding today. Right now, the Dow's up 582 points. U.S. oil at times dipping under $100 a barrel. I'm Lisa Brady, Fox News.
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7: 1207 on this Friday afternoon. We're looking at cloudy skies around a good part of the area. Satellite imagery showing sunshine across northern and northwest Missouri right now, and there's some breaks in those clouds around our area, according to the satellite imagery. Temperatures right now between the low and mid 70s. Forecast being optimistic that it'll be mostly sunny for this Friday. Of course, this forecast was written at 6:31 this morning, so hopefully they'll do an update and give us a more current weather forecast here in the near future. Temperature forecast to be in the lower 80s today, a wind out of the southeast around 5 miles per hour. Partly cloudy for tonight, low in the lower 60s, a southeast wind around 5 in the evening, becoming light and variable. Mostly sunny on Saturday, 40% chance for a shower or thunderstorm with the temperature in the mid-80s, a southwest wind around 5. And Saturday night, a partly cloudy evening, mostly cloudy overnight, 40% chance for a shower after midnight, low in the lower 60s and a light and variable wind. Partly sunny on Sunday, 50% chance for showers, high in the mid-80s. Monday sunshine with a high around 90, and on Tuesday, 50% chance for showers, temperature on Tuesday in the lower 80s. Barometric pressure 29.97 right now, relative humidity 87%, wind out of the east-southeast around 5 miles per hour, 75 right now at Moberly, it's 78 at Salisbury, 78 degrees as well at Brunswick, and 73 degrees in Marshall at KMMO.
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0: America's story is 250 years strong, built on freedom, determination, hard work, and the pioneering spirit that shaped this country. 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
7: 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It's another very quiet start for direct cash cattle trade activity. Bids and asking prices haven't resurfaced. Yesterday, bids were floated at $340 to $348 dressed in Nebraska. Those were passed. The rest of cattle country was quiet. Asking prices were at $225 live in the South, but the North was also quiet. Packers are going to have to get more aggressive for any business to develop before the end of the day. Box beef was mixed at midday with light and solid demand for moderate offerings. Choice down 241 at $375.96. Select was $1.61 higher at $353.67. At the Apache Livestock Auction in Oklahoma, feeder steers and heifers were $5 to $10 higher. Steer calves and heifer calves were $10 to $20 higher. The USDA says quality was average to attractive, but demand was good. Medium and large one feeder steers, 601 to 642 pounds, brought $355 to $372. Feeder steers, 813 pounds, brought $337. Medium and large one feeder heifer, 601 to 631 pounds, brought $320 to $336. Cash hogs were not reported at midday due to confidentiality. There were just a handful of negotiated purchases. A slow finish to the week isn't a big surprise. Processors continue to control the pace of business and have been moving needed numbers at their pace. The USDA's export sales report for the week showed another sluggish week of business. While there are some bright spots when it comes to demand for both the global and domestic markets, there are still long-term concerns that linger. The five-day rolling average for bears and gilts at the National Daily Direct is 87.72. It's 88.22 for both the Iowa, Minnesota, and the Western Corn Belt. Butcher hog prices at the Midwest cash markets are steady at $62. And pork values were higher at midday at 30 cents at 92.11. Bellies, hams, and ribs were all higher. I'm Megan Grebner for Brownfield.
0: America's story is 250 years strong, built on freedom, determination, hard work, and the pioneering spirit that shaped this country. While WK hasn't been here from the very beginning, our family of hardworking professionals and customers have shared in the American story for 107 years. This is Kyle Weymouth. Since 1919, we've had the privilege of serving generations of families across Sedalia and West Central Missouri. Thank you for allowing WK to be a part of your family's story. Here's to America's past, our shared future, and many more miles together.
8: 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Yeah, daddy's
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13: 1220, 73 degrees, mostly sunny for this Friday afternoon. Lower 80s, the temperature, partly cloudy tonight, low in the lower 60s. Mostly sunny Saturday, 40% chance for a shower or thunderstorm, high in the mid 80s, and partly sunny with a 50% chance for showers on Sunday, high in the mid 80s. It's 1220.
14: I'm Mark Dorenkamp with Brownfield Ag News Headlines. The USDA has lowered its 2026 U.S. corn yield estimate while increasing the projection for soybeans. The corn yield was trimmed to 178.5 bushels per acre after hot, dry finishing weather in parts of the region with minor adjustments to acreage. Soybean yield is pegged at 52.8 bushels per acre, up slightly, with USDA also making modest increases to planted and harvested area. Market analyst Arlen Suderman with Stone X tells Brownfield the corn crop is shrinking and there's been strong demand.
15: Certainly on the export side and the ethanol side, but USDA, while they cut the size of the corn crop by 200 million bushels, they cut 150 million bushels from this year's feed and residual use. And I think that's an oversized cut, kind of acknowledging that they were too high in the first place.
14: Demand is expected to tighten domestic new crop corn and soybean supplies. The new crop carryout is now seen at 1.57 billion bushels, a decline of 86 million from August. The new crop soybean supply is projected at 310 million bushels, 10 million less than last month. Mike Steenhook with the Soy Transportation Coalition says the current state of gasoline and diesel costs are impacting the transportation sector, with fuel surcharges in the rail industry up as much as 365% over the past year. He tells Brownfield the additional cost is being disproportionately passed on to the farmer in the form of weaker basis levels.
16: And it's one more way that the increased cost of fuel is going to intrude on farmer profitability.
14: And U.S. Senate Ag Committee Chairman John Bozeman tells Brownfield he's preparing for another vote on a farm bill as lawmakers return to Washington, D.C.
17: We'll just have to wait and see. I think they're talking, but so far I don't know. I don't know that there's been a lot of movement.
14: He says conversations about nutrition provisions continued over the August recess. Mark Dorenkamp, Brownfield.
18: 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I'm Kellen Havikin, and here at Brownfield Ag News, my team and I believe those voices deserve to be heard. 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
11: 1226, 74 degrees. 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
12: 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Spring gets the spotlight when it comes to yard work, but lawn and landscaping work in the fall pays off exponentially, said Chris Kaiser, president and CEO of TurfMutt Foundation. Take a few strategic steps now to set up your outdoor space for a stunning comeback next spring. To help homeowners maximize the foundational season, TurfMutt Foundation offers this fall yard checklist. First, aerate the soil. Aerating opens up the compacted soil, allowing air, water, and nutrients to penetrate deep into the root systems. Stronger roots help grass endure water dormancy and bounce back faster in the spring. Overseed the thin spots. Warm soil paired off with cool air and autumn moisture creates a perfect environment for seed germination. Overseeding now fills in bare patches and builds a dense, resilient lawn that crowds out spring weeds. Adjust mow heights. While you need to continue mowing until the first hard frost, you'll want to drop the mower blade down for the last cut of the season. A shorter mow helps prevent winter fungal growth like snow mold and allows the lawn to dry out more efficiently come spring. Next, mulch fallen leaves. Skip the leaf bags and mulch leaves directly into the lawn using your mower. Shredded leaves break down naturally, returning valuable organic matter and nutrients to the soil. Maintain smart fall watering. Grass, trees, and shrubs need roughly 1 inch of water per week through autumn to build up hydration reserves before the ground freezes. Inspect for hazardous pruning. Walk your property to inspect trees and large shrubs for dead, damaged, or low-hanging branches. Removing compromised limbs now protects your property from damage caused by heavy winter ice and snow. Plant native perennials, shrubs, and bulbs. Autumn's cool air and warm soil make it the ideal season to plant native trees, shrubs, and perennials. This gives plants a massive head start on root establishment before summer heat returns. Pro tip: consult the USDA plant hardiness zone map to select options best suited for your microclimate. Protect wildlife habitat. Nature starts right at your back door, leaving plant stalks, native grasses, and seed heads intact, provides essential shelter and food sources for birds, pollinators, and local wildlife during the colder months. And now it is time for the KMMO Ag Department corny joke of the day. What's a tree's favorite song in autumn? Don't stop believing. With today's Ag Report on KMMO, I'm Larry.

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2: 12:30, partly sunny, 74 degrees. 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
3: Thank you and good afternoon. Drivers from Carrollton and Odessa were among three people injured after a two-vehicle collision last night in Ray County. I'll have more on that in other news right after this.
4: Missouri Net News. I'm Sue Danielson. Several Missouri communities are holding 9/11 remembrance ceremonies today, marking the 25th year since the terrorist attacks. More than 60 members of Missouri's Task Force One response team were among the many first responders called to Ground Zero in New York City after the attack on the World Trade Center. The Eighth Circuit Court of Appeals will hold an emergency hearing next week about Missouri's congressional map. Oral arguments will be Thursday morning. Some Missourians could get a $500 refund check soon tied to Obamacare exchange fees. Checks are going to nearly 1 million people in 30 states and are to be mailed next month. Missouri Congressman Jason Smith took the national stage at the Republican midterm convention in Dallas. Smith, who chairs the House Ways and Means Committee, told delegates,
5: "I'm Congressman Jason Smith, and I'm a hillbilly from the Ozarks."
4: Smith, who represents Missouri's 8th Congressional District, was the only Missouri elected official to address the convention. Missouri Net News.
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3: Drivers from Carrollton and Odessa were among three people injured after a two-vehicle collision last night in Ray County. The Missouri State Highway Patrol reports that around 9:10 p.m., the 33-year-old Odessa man driving a sedan failed to stop at the stop sign on Route T at its intersection with Route 210 just east of Oreck. The car entered the intersection where it was struck by an eastbound vehicle driven by a 46-year-old woman from Carrollton. The Carrollton woman suffered moderate injury and was taken to a Kansas City area hospital. The Odessa driver had minor injuries, while a 29-year-old woman from Liberty incurred moderate injuries. The two of them were taken to another area hospital. Troopers noted in their report that only the Carrollton woman was wearing her seatbelt at the time of the accident. The city of Moberly has issued a boil advisory for a street through their downtown area this morning. Water crews in the city responded to a main break on South 4th Street this morning, impacting the 100th, 200th, and 300th blocks of the roadway and the surrounding areas. Customers who experienced a loss of water service or low water pressure will go under a boil advisory for the next 48 hours to allow required water quality testing to take place. Any water used for consumption will need to be boiled for 3 minutes and allowed to cool before drinking. Anyone in Moberly with questions about the boil advisory is asked to call the city's water office at 660-269-7620. A two-day event over a year in the making will fill the Marshall skies, beginning this evening, as the Marshall Chamber of Commerce hosts its inaugural Hot Air Balloon Festival at the Saline County Fairgrounds. 9 balloons will anchor the festival, with tethered rides available for purchase both today and tomorrow from 5:30 until 7 p.m. Chamber of Commerce Executive Director Rachel Hayworth says the balloons will then participate in an evening glow.
8: So you'll be able to see those balloons start to rise and then glow in the sky for about an hour and a half to 2 hours. We'll also have trading cards available for you to go by and pick up and greet and meet with the pilots and the crew, hear some of their stories about their flights, and get to know them before their flight Saturday morning.
3: The balloons will fly at dawn tomorrow, with breakfast to follow at the Knights of Columbus building. Hayworth adds that kids' activities will take place on both days.
8: The Kids Zone will have balloon twisting from 5:30 to 7 on Friday, September 11th, and then hourly activities on Saturday from 10:30 to 5. When the gates open at 4 o'clock, you'll have access to our craft vendors, food trucks, free Kids Zone, which has bounce houses, carnival games, Crank's Petting Zoo, and Thorny Ridge Exotic Petting Zoo.
3: A number of vendors will also set up at the festival, whose gates open at 4 p.m. today and 10 a.m. tomorrow. The opening ceremony at 4:30 p.m. today will pay tribute to the victims of the September 11, 2001 terrorist attacks. Hayworth reminds attendees that general admission to the Balloon Festival will use the north entrance to the fairgrounds, which is at the stoplight by Fitzgibbon Hospital. The main entrance to the fairgrounds will be reserved for VIPs and those needing handicapped parking. 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I'm Austin Bolt.
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3: 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Funeral service for 63-year-old Cynthia Lynn Cindy Fry of Marshall, who died September 4th, will be held at 11 a.m. tomorrow at Campbell Lewis Funeral Home, where visitation will be held at 9:30. Burial will follow in Ridge Park Cemetery. Celebration of life service for 23-year-old Garrett Merrill of Sweet Springs, who died September 4th, will be held at 2 p.m. Sunday at the Mattingly Building in Sweet Springs. Campbell Lewis Funeral Home in Sweet Springs is in charge of the arrangements. 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I'm Austin Bowl.
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14: 12:39 on this Friday afternoon. A look at your forecast on KMMO. Well, we have a mixture of clouds with some sun showing up. The sun has started to shine just a bit here in the Marshall area. It's struggling, though, to make an appearance between some broken clouds. More clear sky off to our north and west. And that's something that the forecast says we can look forward to as we make our way through this Friday afternoon. Temperature in the lower 80s for a high. Wind wind out of the southeast around 5. Partly cloudy tonight, low in the lower 60s, southeast wind around 5 in the evening, becoming light and variable. Mostly sunny on Saturday, a 40% chance for a shower or thunderstorm. Temperature tomorrow in the mid-80s, southwest wind around 5. And a partly cloudy evening, mostly cloudy overnight Saturday night with a 40% chance for a shower after midnight, low in the lower 60s and a light and variable wind. Partly sunny on Sunday, 50% chance for showers, high in the mid-80s. Sunshine on Monday with a high around 90, and a mostly sunny Tuesday, 50% chance for showers, and a high Tuesday in the lower 80s. Barometric pressure, 29.94. Relative humidity, 78%. Wind out of the east-southeast, 4, gusting up to 8. 81 right now at Fayette. It's 79 degrees at Glasgow. Slater reporting in with 78 degrees, and it's 74 in Marshall at KMMO.
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1: Cattle futures are higher. Hogs, corn, and soybeans are lower. I'm John Perkins with a Brownfield market update. When it comes to short stature corn, it all started with Stein. For decades, they've been focused on unique hybrids to deliver top yields. Stein invented short stature corn, then they perfected it. Stein has yield. Soybeans are down today on profit-taking, technical selling, and a drop in crude oil. The USDA raised production and yield, but did lower ending stocks on export demand expectations for this new crop marketing year. Weekly new crop sales were strong at nearly 97 million bushels. November beans are down 36 and a half at 12.95 and three quarters. January's 36 lower at 13.11 and a quarter. October meals down $5.20 at 3.45.30. October bean oil's 227 lower at 69.14. Corn is down on profit-taking, technical selling, and the declines in crude oil, soybeans, and wheat. There was a brief pop after the USDA released their supply and demand estimates, as yield and production projections were down in the month after a hot, dry finish in some key growing areas. That pulled new crop ending stocks lower. But again, with the spillover pressure, December corn's down 5 1/4 at 5.28 1/2. March is 5 1/4 lower at 5.44. And even if the crop estimate is down, it could still be the second largest on record. Wheat's also seen some profit taking. Export sales today were a marketing year low, partially due to high prices. The trade continues to monitor the Black Sea slowdown. There's some talk that there could be peace negotiations between Russia and Ukraine soon, but we have heard that song sung several times before. USDA left new crop U.S. ending stocks unchanged. December Chicago's down 20 at 7.21 1/4. Liquidating positions despite tighter ending stocks and a lower crop number. December cotton's down 237 at 85.81. USDA also lowered its production outlook for rice. November is up 7.5 at 16.14 1/2. Live and feeder cattle futures are sharply higher ahead of direct trade, with feeders in the lead on this decline in corn. The USDA did lower their beef production outlook for this year on a third and fourth quarter slaughter expectations, largely. Direct cattle markets are quiet. A few bids have popped up, but no asking prices and no real trade yet this week. October live's 215 higher at 219.97. December's up 287 at 222.47. October feeders are 527 higher at 332.82. And hogs are lower on inconsistent wholesale demand and profit-taking. Pork's firm at midday, but it was down sharply on Thursday afternoon. Cash business is steady and a pretty quiet test end the week. October lean is down $1.42 at $81.72. December's $1.57 lower at $72.77. USDA also lowered their 2026 pork production guess. And again, over in the broader market, pretty bearish day overall in the grand scheme of things, with crude oil back below 100. John Perkins, Brownfield.
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0: Tonight's border showdown between Mizzou and KU will result in one of our Week 3 high school football matchups moving online. You can catch the 23rd-ranked Tigers taking on the Jayhawks in Lawrence on KMMO FM 102.9 with pregame coverage beginning at 5 p.m. and kickoff at around 7. Because of Mizzou's broadcast start time, we have a number of programming changes for tonight. 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Also, our Game of the Week coverage of Fayette traveling to former conference foe Salisbury will be online only at KMMO.com. Pregame coverage will begin at 6:40 p.m., with kickoff at around 7. We will have Marshall's matchup against Richmond on KMMO AM 1300 as normal, with pregame coverage also beginning at 6:40 and kickoff at around 7. We will also have our Pigskin postgame on AM only tonight at the conclusion of the Marshall Owls broadcast. In other Week 3 matchups in the area, in the MRVC West, Center is at Clinton, Odessa is at Harrisonville, and Warrensburg is at Oak Grove. In the Tri-County Conference, Eldon is at Boonville, Hallsville at California, School of the Osage is at Fulton, and Blair Oaks is at Southern Boone. In the Midland Empire Conference, Excelsior Springs is at Cameron, Savannah is at Kirksville, Chillicothe is at Maryville. In the CMAC, Smith Cotton is at Camdenton. In the Grand River East, Brookfield is at Maysville, Gallatin at Putnam County, Milan at South Harrison, and Marceline is at Trenton. In the Clarence Cannon Conference, Highland is at Centralia, Clark County at Palmyra, and Macon is at South Shelby. In other 11-man action scheduled for tonight, Crestridge is at Butler, Cole Camp at Cass Sherwood, Adrian is at Holden, Pembroke Hill at Lafayette County, Windsor is at Lynn, Carrollton at Lone Jack, Moberly at Lighthouse Christian, Mexico is at Monroe City, St. Joseph Benton at Pleasant Hill, East Newton at Tipton, Lexington is at Versailles, Knobnoster at Warsaw, and Harrisburg is at Westran. In 8-man action, Wellington Napoleon is at Bramer, Oric at BKN Thunder, Santa Fe at Hardin Central, St. Paul Lutheran at North Shelby, Concordia at Northwest to Hughesville, Troy is at St. Joseph Bishop LeBlond, Lincoln is at Paris, and Slater is at Sweet Springs. That's a look at sports this hour on KMMO. I'm Austin Bolin.
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6: Our mission is to make sure it never happens again.
4: The head of Homeland Security, which was created after the 9/11 attacks, putting multiple existing agencies under one umbrella.
6: When I was fortunate enough to run our own companies, I would say if we take care of the pennies, the dollars will take care of themselves. If we take care of the small criminals, they'll never become large criminals. And those large criminals will never turn into terrorists.
4: Secretary Mark Wayne Mullen outside DHS headquarters in Washington as a day of remembrance continues. Today marking 25 years since the attacks.
7: The names of almost 3,000 people whose lives were lost on September 11th, 2001 have been read at Ground Zero, along with 7 moments of silence. Family members, survivors, first responders, and others gathered on the plaza at the 9/11 memorial for the somber ceremony that included music from the Brooklyn Youth Chorus, cellist Yo-Yo Ma, and singer Jennifer Nettles. Security was tight as the event was attended by many dignitaries, including 4 former presidents, Vice President J.D. Vance, and other current and former elected officials.
4: Fox's Tanya J. Powers in Lower Manhattan. President Trump during the Pentagon ceremony.
8: Today, as we remember the many lives lost on 9/11, we also give thanks for the countless lives saved by the immortal heroes of Flight 93.
4: That plane crashing in a Pennsylvania field as passengers and crew fought back against the hijackers. The president also repeating Iran will never have a nuclear weapon as that conflict continues.
9: Just earlier today, they had to scramble jets because they were identifying in real time a threat from Iran. And it just gives you a sense of how active it can be at sea with the U.S. Navy.
4: Fox's Trey Yingst with the USS George Washington on patrol in the Arabian Sea. 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
14: The countdown to the midterms continues after a Republican convention wrapped up in Texas.
15: Republicans admit they're concerned about voter turnout during midterms, and that's why they held their first midterm convention. They addressed the sentiment of many that President Trump may not have kept his word about foreign wars.
16: Don't give the country over to a bunch of crazy people because you happen to disagree with us on a policy issue here or there.
15: Vice President J.D. Vance, during Thursday's keynote, said the administration should be graded as a whole.
16: Recognize the contrast with the radicals and recognize the achievements of the last 18 months. We have done a lot, my friends, and we can do a lot more if we fight together.
15: In Dallas, Evan Brown, Fox News.
14: Democrats keep raising cost of living concerns, blaming the president's policies, and inflation does remain sticky, driven in part by oil and gas prices, with diesel topping $6 a gallon for the first time.
17: Diesel fuel is used for freight and delivery trucks, so it's much more expensive to transport things. The Independent Grocers Alliance says fuel can account for up to 30% of the total cost of food.
14: Fox's Jenny Cosola. A college student is dead after an apparent lightning strike in Celebration, Florida, where he hadn't been for long.
18: 20-year-old Matthew Jenkins had just moved to Central Florida from Michigan last week to begin a Disney college program. The Osceola County Sheriff's Office says Jenkins was on a walking trail Tuesday when lightning struck him.
19: It's a horrible thing. It was a horrible accident.
18: Philippe Costa and other bystanders found Jenkins unresponsive and immediately performed CPR until first responders arrived. Jenkins was taken to a hospital where he later died. Disney releasing a statement saying it's deeply saddened by the passing of Matthew, that he will always be remembered as part of its Disney community.
14: Fox's Jeff Manasso. Wall Street's rallying after days of losses. The Dow right now up 589 points. Elisa Brady, Fox News.
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5: 106 on this Friday afternoon as we take a look at your forecast on KMMO, looking at a mixture of clouds and sunshine around the areas. Temperatures make their way through the mid and upper 70s. Forecast says it should end up being mostly sunny this Friday afternoon with a high in the lower 80s, a wind out of the southeast around 5 miles per hour. Partly cloudy for tonight, low in the mid 60s, southeast wind around 5 in the evening, becoming light and variable. Mostly sunny on Saturday, 40% chance for a shower or thunderstorm, high in the mid-80s, southwest wind around top 5. And Saturday night, a partly cloudy evening, then mostly cloudy, 40% chance for a shower after midnight, with a low in the lower 60s and a light and variable wind. Partly sunny on Sunday, 50% chance for showers, high in the mid-80s, and a sunny Monday with a high around 90. Barometric pressure 29.94 right now, relative humidity 73%, wind out of the east 6, gusting up to 9. 85 right now at Columbia, it is 83 at Boonville, 86 degrees at Blackwater, and 75 degrees in Marshall at KMMO.
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4: Cattle are higher, soybeans, corn, and hogs are lower. I'm John Perkins with a Brownfield Market Update. 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
5: 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Stein has yield. Soybeans are lower on profit taking and technical selling. November beans down 36 and three quarters at 12.95 and a half. January beans down 36 and a half at 13.10. Corn is lower on profit taking and technical selling. December corn down 4 1/4 at 529 and a half. March corn down 4 1/4 at 545. The wheat complex is lower. Live and feeder cattle are up sharply ahead of direct trade. December lives up 287 at 222.47. October feeders up 530 at 332.90. Hogs are down on that inconsistent wholesale demand. October lean hogs down 142 at 81.72. December lean hogs down 152 at 72.85. I'm Megan Grebner, Brownfield Ag News.
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Mostly sunny for this Friday afternoon, high in the lower 80s, partly cloudy tonight, low in the lower 60s. A sunny Saturday, 40% chance for a shower or thunderstorm, high in the mid 80s. And a partly sunny Sunday, along with a 50% chance for showers, high on Sunday in the mid 80s. That's a look at your forecast on KMMO.

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0: 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Skewer it. Anything that needs to be cooked in a pot can be done on the side burner as well.
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3: 1:30, partly cloudy, 77 degrees. 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
4: Thank you and good afternoon. Drivers from Carrollton and Odessa were among three people injured after a two-vehicle collision last night in Ray County. I'll have more on that in other news right after this.
5: You don't have to bank in a big city to get big results. I'm Kevin Scott with Community Bank in Marshall.

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2: Drivers from Carrollton and Odessa were among three people injured after a two-vehicle collision last night in Ray County. The Missouri State Highway Patrol reports that around 9:10 p.m., the 33-year-old Odessa man driving a sedan failed to stop at the stop sign on Route T at its intersection with Route 210 just east of Oreck. The car entered the intersection where it was struck by an eastbound vehicle driven by a 46-year-old woman from Carrollton. The Carrollton woman suffered moderate injury and was taken to a Kansas City area hospital. The Odessa driver had minor injuries, while a 29-year-old woman from Liberty incurred moderate injuries. The two of them were taken to another area hospital. Troopers noted in their report that only the Carrollton woman was wearing her seatbelt at the time of the accident. The city of Moberly has issued a boil advisory for a street through their downtown area this morning. Water crews in the city responded to a main break on South 4th Street this morning, impacting the 100th, 200th, and 300th blocks of the roadway and the surrounding areas. Customers who experienced a loss of water service or low water pressure will go under a boil advisory for the next 48 hours to allow required water quality testing to take place. Any water used for consumption will need to be boiled for 3 minutes and allowed to cool before drinking. Anyone in Moberly with questions about the boil advisory is asked to call the city's water office at 660-269-7620. A two-day event over a year in the making will fill the Marshall skies, beginning this evening, as the Marshall Chamber of Commerce hosts its inaugural Hot Air Balloon Festival at the Saline County Fairgrounds. 9 balloons will anchor the festival, with tethered rides available for purchase both today and tomorrow from 5:30 until 7 p.m. Chamber of Commerce Executive Director Rachel Hayworth says the balloons will then participate in an evening glow.
3: So you'll be able to see those balloons start to rise and then glow in the sky for about an hour and a half to 2 hours. We'll also have training cards available for you to go by and pick up and greet and meet with the pilots and the crew, hear some of their stories about their flights, and get to know them before their flight Saturday morning.
2: The balloons will fly at dawn tomorrow, with breakfast to follow at the Knights of Columbus building. Hayworth adds that kids' activities will take place on both days.
3: The Kids Zone will have balloon twisting from 5:30 to 7 on Friday, September 11th, and then hourly activities on Saturday from 10:30 to 5. When the gates open at 4 o'clock, you'll have access to our craft vendors, food trucks, free Kids Zone, which has bounce houses, carnival games, Crank's Petting Zoo, and Thorny Ridge Exotic Petting Zoo.
2: A number of vendors will also set up at the festival, whose gates open at 4 p.m. today and 10 a.m. tomorrow. The opening ceremony at 4:30 p.m. today will pay tribute to the victims of the September 11, 2001 terrorist attacks. Hayworth reminds attendees that general admission to the Balloon Festival will use the north entrance to the fairgrounds, which is at the stoplight by Fitzgibbon Hospital. The main entrance to the fairgrounds will be reserved for VIPs and those needing handicapped parking. 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I'm Austin.
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7: 1:35 on this Friday afternoon as we take a look at your forecast on KMMO, looking at more sunshine here in the Marshall area. Still some clouds mixed in with that sun, but it looks like skies will gradually clear as we head through the rest of this afternoon and into the evening hours, just in time for Friday night high school football around the area. Should be a good night to enjoy it. Temperature this afternoon, forecast to top out in the lower 80s, along with a breeze out of the south around 5 miles per hour. Clear evening, partly cloudy overnight tonight, low in the lower 60s, southerly wind around 5. Mostly sunny on Saturday, 20% chance for a shower or thunderstorm, high in the mid 80s, southwest wind around 5. And Saturday night, partly cloudy evening, mostly cloudy overnight, 50% chance for showers after midnight, with a low in the mid 60s and a light and variable wind becoming northeast around 5 after midnight. Cloudy morning, partly sunny afternoon on Sunday, 70% chance for showers with a high in the lower 80s. Monday, mostly sunny with a high in the upper 80s. And a mostly sunny Tuesday outside of a 50% chance for showers. Temperature Tuesday in the upper 80s. Barometric pressure 29.91, relative humidity 69%, wind out of the southeast 6, gusting up to 11. Currently 82 degrees at Tipton, it's 81 at Pilot Grove, 82 at Sedalia, and 76 degrees in Marshall at KMMO. Yeah,
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5: Soybeans, corn, and hogs were lower. Cattle were up. Hello, I'm Megan Grebner with your commodity market update on Brownfield. Speed wins. That's why Stein is focused on delivering higher yielding genetics faster than the competition, and why they've released more new Enlist C3 lines than any other company. Stein has yield. Soybeans were lower on profit taking and technical selling. The USDA raised production and yield, but did lower ending stocks on to export demand expectations. Weekly new crop sales were strong at nearly 97 million bushels. November beans were down 35 and three quarters at 1296 and a half. January beans down 35 and a quarter at 1312. Corn was lower on profit taking and technical selling. Yield and production projections were down on the month after a hot, dry finish in some key growing areas that did help pull the new crop ending stocks guess lower. December corn down 3.5 at 530 and a quarter. March corn down 3.75 at 545 and a half. The wheat complex was lower on profit taking and technical selling. Export sales were a marketing year low, partially due to high prices as the trade continues to monitor the Black Sea slowdown. The USDA left new crop U.S. ending stocks unchanged. In Chicago, December wheat was down 16 at 725 and a quarter. March wheat down 15 at 741 and a quarter. In Kansas City, December wheat was down 20 and a quarter at 798 and a half. And in Minneapolis, December wheat was down 16 and three quarters at 745 and three quarters. Live and feeder cattle were up sharply ahead of direct trade. Feeders had the lead on that drop in corn. October lives were up 185 at 219.67. December live cattle up 262 at 222.22. October feeders were up 495 at 332.50. Hogs were down on inconsistent wholesale demand and profit taking. October lean hogs were $1.62 lower at 81.52. December lean hogs down $1.65 at 72.70. I'm Megan Grebner for Brownfield.
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11: Experts. Mostly sunny for this Friday afternoon. Temperature in the lower 80s. Clear this evening. Partly cloudy tonight. Low in the lower 60s. Mostly sunny on Saturday. 20% chance for a shower or thunderstorm. High in the mid 80s. And a 70% chance for showers on Sunday. High in the lower 80s. That's a look at your forecast on KMO.
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16: Westwood One Sports presents this special tennis update. It's been a good few months for Alex Zverev. He won the French Open, losing the moniker that he was the best player to have never won a Grand Slam. Then he made it to the finals at Wimbledon, lost to Jannik Sinner. And now the 29-year-old from Germany is in the U.S. Open semifinals. He's getting ready to take on Karen Khachanov, the 30-year-old Russian who makes it to the semis as an unseeded player. Tonight, it's the two Americans, Ben Shelton and Francis Tiafoe. When Tiafoe reached the Open semis 2 years ago, he beat Shelton along the way. And when Shelton got this far as a 20-year-old in 2023, he beat Tiafoe along the way. Arina Sabalenka and Elena Rybakina have played 23 times. Sabalenka leads the head-to-head 16-7. But when they met early this year in the Australian Open final, Rybakina won in three sets. They meet tomorrow at 4 Eastern in the women's singles final. John Stanshauer, Westwood One Sports.
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6: They knew America was under attack. I'm Lisa Brady, Fox News.
7: Their actions saved countless lives.
6: Pennsylvania Governor Josh Shapiro paying tribute to the heroes of Flight 93, the hijacked plane that crashed into a field in Shanksville on 9/11 instead of reaching the nation's capital because of passengers and crew members.
7: They organized, they mobilized, and they summoned the courage to stare evil in the face and fight back.
6: That annual ceremony, including the reading of names, as they also do at the Pentagon and at New York's Ground Zero, where nearly 3,000 names are read and where they've added an additional moment of silence.
8: For the first time, the 9/11 remembrance ceremony in New York City featured not the usual six moments of silence, but seven. It represents the thousands who have died of 9/11-related illnesses since the attacks and was held after the reading of the names of the more than 2,900 men, women, and children lost at the World Trade Center in 2001 and in 1993. The moment was followed by taps and will become a permanent part of the ceremony from now on.
6: Fox's Tanya J. Powers at Ground Zero. Vice President J.D. Vance was there along with all four living former presidents, Biden, Obama, Bush, and Clinton. President Trump speaking at the Pentagon's event.
9: We will honor their lives. We will cherish their beautiful memories. And we will protect this country and its freedoms for every future generation.
6: The Justice Department confirming a first-of-its-kind deportation through a special court never used before. An Afghan woman sent back to Afghanistan had been accused of aiding a terror plot. Her lawyers had previously raised constitutional questions about the Alien Terrorist Removal Court. 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
6: A California man is under arrest in connection with a suspected plot to collect fraudulent petition signatures.
5: This scheme was not about fraudulent votes in an election for any particular office or candidate, but about garnering signatures for petitions supporting certain ballot initiatives. James Brass was the alleged ringleader of the scheme and is charged with paying homeless people on L.A. Skid Row to sign those petitions using the stolen identities of registered voters. Brass was arrested Thursday and pleaded not guilty at an initial court appearance. Now, Brass is alleged to have paid people on Skid Row to sign the petitions and to have received nearly $41,600 from a petition management company for that work.
6: Fox's Jonathan Hunt, the assistant director of LA's FBI field office, says it's imperative for Americans to have confidence in the voting system and election infrastructure. Six Nigerians will face American justice over romance scams accused of swindling millions from women in the U.S.
13: The men were arrested in Cape Town, South Africa, and will now be handed over to the FBI. The Nigerian nationals are accused of being part of a criminal network known as Black Axe. It's alleged they targeted more than 100 American women, defrauding them of over $6 million through internet romance scams. Among the victims, pensioners and businesswomen reportedly targeted via sophisticated online relationships. The suspects will face wire fraud and money laundering charges once they arrive in the United States. Jonathan Savage, Fox News.
6: An hour to the close on Wall Street, a rally continues despite back-to-back reports showing sticky inflation ahead of next week's Fed meeting. Right now, the Dow's up 532 points. The S&P and the NASDAQ also gaining about 1%. I'm Lisa Brady. This is Fox News.
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16: Lawyer. 2:06 on a Friday afternoon as we take a look at your forecast on KMMO. Well, we're looking at clouds that are gradually moving away from our area slowly. We're in an area where it's a mixture of clouds and sunshine, but there's a lot of clear sky back to our west and northwest right now, and that should be something for us to look forward to as we head into the evening hours and overnight tonight. Temperatures, well, quite a range of temperatures. Anywhere from the upper 70s through the low 80s right now. Lower 80s, the forecast high for this afternoon, along with the breeze out of the south around 5. Mostly clear this evening, partly cloudy overnight tonight, low in the lower 60s, southerly wind around 5. Mostly sunny on Saturday, outside of a 20% chance for a shower or thunderstorm. Temperature tomorrow in the mid 80s, a southwest wind around 5. Saturday night, partly cloudy evening, mostly cloudy overnight, 50 50% chance for showers after midnight, low in the mid-60s, a light and variable wind becomes northeast around 5 after midnight, and a cloudy morning, partly sunny afternoon on Sunday, 70% chance for showers, with a high Sunday in the lower 80s. Looking ahead to Monday, sunshine, high in the upper 80s, and mostly sunny on Tuesday outside of a 50% chance for afternoon showers, high Tuesday in the upper 80s. Barometric pressure 29.91, humidity 85%, wind out of the southeast 5, gusting up to 8. 83 right now at Warrensburg, it's 82 at Concordia, 83 at Sweet Springs, and 79 degrees in Marshall at KMMO.
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16: Well, I mentioned a little bit earlier about sun overspreading the area, and that is good news for all sorts of events. Everything from high school football tonight to events such as the Concordia Fall Festival. That's right, it is back for another year. And here in Concordia to tell us all about it is Craig Sims. What's going on there, Craig?
20: Yes, John. Well, we are at the World's Fair, a.k.a. the Concordia Fall Festival. Right now, they just started the kids' games, the kids' country games. It's where they bob for apples and different things. And they got a great group of guys and girls that put this on. And I'm here with what your official title is. I call you you're the head honcho. This guy sitting next to me here. This is Mr. Kevin Meyer. He is the chairman of the whole shebang here, and I want to let him have the floor and tell us what's going on, and we'll go from there.
21: Yeah, so right now we have our kids country contest going on, and it is electric out there on the main stage. We have more kids than I think we've ever seen. It's quick, it's fun, the kids love it, and we couldn't ask for better weather right now, so we're having a great time out there.
20: Don't you guys usually try to like throw one of the members into one of these dunk tanks, but they don't know about it?
21: Yeah, so normally the chairman gets thrown into the dunk tank at the end of this thing, so I'm planning on taking a bath in about 20 minutes.
20: Boy, well, you picked the right time to get on the air then, didn't you?
21: Oh,
20: yeah, it is, John, it is really a sight to behold here. They started Tuesday night with the Queen contest, and then, you know, they had things happen Wednesday, a lot of events Wednesday, and then Thursday, last night, they had the rides open. And so there are so many things for you and the family to do. Kevin, before you get wet, tell us everything you want to tell us here coming up later today.
21: Well, first off, I want to swing back to last night. We had a crazy crowd for the wristband night last night, so I appreciate everybody that came out for that. That was awesome. After this kids country contest, we go right back into another wristband night. It's from 6 to 10. And then at 7:30 tonight, we have our world famous Concordia Comical Crew Parade at 7:30. You don't want to miss it. We've had a ton of entries, and I've seen all the floats coming in, and you do not want to miss these floats this year. They look awesome.
20: That's another thing you cannot miss is the Concordia Comical Crew Parade starts tonight at 7:30, I believe, right? Yep, 7:30. So, John, I know we'll have plenty more to go over on the next one. I want to thank Kevin for joining us and for all he does putting this fair on with his group here. Those that made tonight's broadcast possible would be Central Missouri Loop, the Concordia Fall Festival Executive Board, and Evans Equipment in Concordia. Reporting live for KMMO from the Concordia Fall Festival, I'm Craig Sims.
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16: Look at your local closing grain prices for this Friday afternoon, 11th day of September. Beans down 35, 1242. Corn down 4, 490. And wheat down 16, 675. For the week, beans down 19, corn down 4, and wheat down 22. Blake Shelton on KMMO.

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5: May cover.
6: Mostly sunny for this Friday afternoon. Temperature in the lower 80s. Clear this evening. Partly cloudy tonight. Low in the lower 60s. Mostly sunny on Saturday. 20% chance for a shower or thunderstorm. High in the mid 80s. And a 70% chance for showers on Sunday. High in the lower 80s. That's a look at your forecast on KMO.
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6: Coming up in just a few minutes here on KMMO, we're checking in on Trent Luce. Right now, we check back in with Craig Sims. He's spending the afternoon in Concordia, where their big fall festival is underway. What's going on there, Craig?
9: Well, that's right, John. A lot is going on here. The kids' country games are going on as we speak. They've been bobbing for apples, playing some ring toss and things like that. You know, we're going to do something that I don't think we've done in my 9 years of doing this broadcast. We're going to talk to one of the wives of a fair board member and get her perspective of what it's like to be a wife of a fair board member during the World's Fair, aka the Concordia Fall Festival. So Kevin Meyer's better half, Brittany Meyer, is joining us now. Brittany, give us your perspective.
10: Thanks, Craig. It's happy to be here. It's a lot. I'm not going to lie. Being a wife, you have a lot of sacrifices you make, especially when you have little kids. However, I do see the perspective of these men that put on the fair and how much work that they do. It's a lot of work. It's not just drinking and, you know, sometimes that's all you see, but there's a lot of stuff behind the scenes. We really appreciate all the work they do.
9: Well, and especially having young kids, juggling a lot, but at least you've got all the rides, all the food, you don't have to worry about cooking, at least hopefully the week of the fair.
10: Yeah, that's not too bad. I will say the kids are the best part of it. If it wasn't for these guys, these kids wouldn't have these memories, so the sacrifices are definitely worth it.
9: So after Saturday, tomorrow's events are all over. Sunday, when he gets home, do you just let him sleep, or do you make him go back to his dad duties and all those things?
10: Oh, that's a tough one. Well, I will say Sunday morning, he's up and at it bright and early. They have a lot of cleaning up to do, so it's not quite over yet. But as soon as he gets home, I do let him rest a little bit, but not too long. There's dad responsibilities still.
9: Good. Well, Brittany, I really appreciate the perspective, because honestly, all joking aside, I bet it is a lot to juggle, but you juggle it well, and you're able to pull off this whole week of activities. Anything else you want to add about the fair itself and inviting people out?

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4: It's time for My Dad, Trent Luce, and today's Luce Tale.
5: I'm very confident that I am like everyone else, remember exactly where I was on that fateful day, 25 years ago? I was in Dodge City, Kansas, sitting in the lobby of the hotel eating breakfast, saw that a plane had just flown into a tower, and then quickly learned that another plane flown into the other tower. So we were told that day. And lives changed. There's no doubt about it. Today on this Red Shirt Friday, I'm going to say it doesn't matter. It does matter, but in the context of what I'm going to share with you, it doesn't matter who inflicted that evil upon us. What we know for a fact is that thousands of lives were forever changed. What we know for a fact is that the first responders risk everything to get in the middle of coming together to provide a solution. That, at some level, occurs every day in this country. I happen to believe that the United States of America is a leader in people dropping everything and going to a fire, going to crumbling buildings. Whether that, it's clear to me that this was a controlled demolition, that doesn't matter. Lives were lost. And the true spirit of the United States of America was shining through with people who did not care what the toil was on themselves. They simply wanted to save lives. It's been said, and I can't argue this, and in fact I've experienced it as I've traveled onto four continents, there is no nation in the world where its citizens will drop everything and rush to help because of patriotism, because of the love of this country. I'm one of the leading critics when it comes to the slippery slope that I see us going down and the loss of those freedoms. But don't for a minute ever believe that I confuse the greatest nation in the world to ever be created for what it is that we have happening in front of us. There have been many success stories in all of the areas that I'm critical, particularly about land use and property rights. And what I see happening now is while lives are not on the line as much as they were that day, 9/11, when the nation completely froze, the world actually froze that day in time. But I see people doing extraordinary things in the name of protecting property rights and preserving what built this nation to be the greatest representative republic we've ever had. Dr. Walter Chick Bishop, my dear friend and mentor in so many ways, a history teacher, said that, Trent, every nation only lives 250 years, and we're there. But I don't believe there's ever been a nation with the resolve of the people that say, I'm going to be the one that makes a difference. That is what separates us apart. God bless the United States of America.
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1: 2:34 on this Friday afternoon as we take a look at your forecast on KMMO. We're looking at more and more sunshine overspreading the area. Still a few clouds mixed in with that sun for many of us, but more clear sky is on its way, just in time for the evening hours. And of course, we're looking forward to some high school football under some pleasant weather and other activities like the Concordia Fall Festival that is going on this evening as well as through the day tomorrow in Concordia. Lots of sunshine is the forecast, with the temperature averaging in the lower 80s for a high, the wind out of the south around 5. Mostly clear this evening, partly cloudy tonight, low in the lower 60s, southerly wind around 5. Mostly sunny on Saturday, 20% chance for a shower or thunderstorm, high in the mid 80s and a southwest wind around 5. And partly cloudy in the evening, mostly cloudy Saturday night, 50% chance for showers after midnight, with a low in the mid 60s and a light and variable wind becoming northeast around 5 after midnight. Cloudy start to the day on Sunday, a partly sunny afternoon, 70% chance for showers with a high in the lower 80s. Monday mostly sunny, high in the upper 80s, and a mostly sunny Tuesday outside of a 50% chance for afternoon showers, high Tuesday in the upper 80s. Barometric pressure 29.88, relative humidity 63%, wind out of the east around 2 miles per hour. Currently 80 degrees at Lexington, it's 82 at Higginsville, 81 at Alma, and 79 degrees in Marshall at KMMO.
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0: boy. Kelsey Bellarini on Real Radio KMMO on a Friday afternoon where the Concordia Fall Festival is in full swing. All sorts of great activities that have already taken place, but not too late to get in on some of the best of the Concordia Fall Festival tonight and tomorrow. Isn't that right, Craig Sims?
1: You're absolutely right, Mr. John. I am sitting here with one of our finest fair board members here. I've got Gail Brunkhorst to my right, and then to my left here is, you know how everybody has a radio name? Well, his radio name is Cowhide Kenny, and his real name is Kent Schutte. Kent, you've been in charge of this steer stand for quite a while. Tell us what you're doing there with this steer stand.
2: Yeah, Craig, thanks for coming to the World's Fair. It's like an annual tradition to sit down and talk with you. But as always, we got the steer stand down there by the big clock tower. We got a lot of raffle items on there. You can come down and purchase one for five or five for 20. And, yeah, there's a lot of different. There's two quarter beasts on there, a bunch of coolers, gift cards, items that you can win there. And then this year we've got a grizzly deer blind. There, you know, for them cold winter days, you can throw a heater in there and stay warm. It's valued about $4,000. We can buy one ticket for 20 or five for 100. But come on down. It's sitting right down there on the main drag there and says, come win me. So stop by there and get your ticket so you can win that for this fall.
1: Now, I just made a connection with you in charge of this steer stand and the name Cowhide Kenny. Imagine what people can picture in their mind what you look like. Can you imagine that? Cowhide Kenny running the steer stand at the World's Fair.
2: Well, you never know. You might just see a cow running around down there at the old steer stand. So come by and check it out and get your tickets.
1: Hey, that's great. Kent, you wanted me to remind you, too, about the credit cards and how that process works.
2: Yeah, this year we upgraded, and we're not just a cash only. We got a credit card reader. We got Venmo options. So come on out. If you don't got cash, we can take care of you and make sure you get them tickets in before Saturday night's drawing at 10:30.
1: Boy, folks, I know I've known these guys for a long time, but you're getting pretty good at this radio thing. There might be a position open for you.
2: Well, I'll check KMMO applications after this.
1: All right. Well, that was Kent Schutte, a.k.a. Cowhide Kenny, getting you ready for the steer stand activities at the Concordia Fall Festival. 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We'll be back with a lot more in the 3 and 4 o'clock hours here on KMMO. 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
6: Cattle were higher Friday. Hogs, corn, and soybeans finished lower. I'm John Perkins with a Brownfield Market Update. Speed wins. That's why Stein is focused on delivering higher-yielding genetics faster than the competition and why they release more new Enlist E3 lines than any other company. Soybeans were lower, pressured by the USDA's production numbers. November beans were down 35 and 3 quarters at 1296 and a half. January was 35 and a quarter lower at 1312. Corn was down on the declines in soybeans and crude oil. December was 3.5 lower at 530 and a quarter. March was down 3.75 at 545 and a half. Live and feeder cattle were up, getting ready for direct business. October live was $1.85 higher at 219.67. December was up 262 at 222.22. October feeders were 495 higher at 332.50. And on profit-taking, October hogs were down 162 at 81.52. December was 165 lower at 72.70. Now here's Megan Grebner with Cash Livestock. Megan?
7: Thanks, John. Direct cash cattle business took all week to develop. Heading into the end of the week, bids had been floated at $224 live and $342 to $350 dressed. All of those were passed. Asking prices hadn't resurfaced. Estimated hog slaughter was 106,000 head, up 9,000 on the week and up about 5,000 on the year. The cash hog market has continued to struggle with consistency. That's not a surprise given the inconsistent wholesale business. Plus, processors have leverage and can move needed numbers at their pace. Demand continues to be an area to watch, and while there have been some bright spots in both global and domestic markets, there are lingering long-term concerns about strength. Estimated hog slaughter was 486,000 head, up 77,000 on the week and up about 16,000 on the year. With John Perkins, I'm Megan Grebner for Brownfield.
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0: Mostly sunny for this Friday afternoon. Temperature in the lower 80s. Clear this evening, partly cloudy tonight, low in the lower 60s. Mostly sunny on Saturday, 20% chance for a shower or thunderstorm, high in the mid 80s. And a 70% chance for showers on Sunday, high in the lower 80s. That's a look at your forecast on KMMO.
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14: Westwood One Sports presents this special tennis update. Alex Zverev began this U.S. Open with two wins that took five sets, but since then, three wins in a row in straight sets. He's in Ash Stadium now, just underway with Corinne Khachanov for the men's semifinals. 1-1 in the first set. It's Zverev's first day match after five straight at night. Francis Tiafoe keeps making the Open semis in even years. 2022, he upset Rafa Nadal before losing to Carlos Alcaraz 2 years later. He beat Ben Shelton in five sets, lost to Jannik Sinner. Now in 26, Tiafoe back in the semis.
15: Those two rounds were great. Something I, you know, cherish forever, but I'm not that person who I was when I made one in 22 and I made one in 24. I'm not that person. I'm excited to see what this mean does.
14: He's playing Shelton tonight in the Battle of the Americans. Shelton reached the semis in Australia before losing to Sinner. The women's final tomorrow starts at 4 Eastern. Arena Sabalenka and Elena Rybakina. John Stash, Edward, Westwood One Sports.
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7: A day of remembrance with a purpose. Elisa Brady, Fox News. From Ground Zero in New York, where the Twin Towers fell, to the Pentagon, where another hijacked plane struck, to the field in Pennsylvania, where Flight 93 crashed as passengers and crew fought back.
8: Today we renew the sacred oath that we first swore in their names a quarter of a century ago. We will never ever forget.
7: President Trump during the Pentagon ceremony saying that's why we fight today, also saying it's important to remember the goodness and spirit of the nation's response to evil 25 years ago. New York's 9/11 ceremony adding another moment of silence to honor the thousands more who've died since the attacks from related illnesses. A tribute also held on the U.S. aircraft carrier that was sent to New York after the attacks to provide emergency air defense if needed.
9: Here in the middle of the Arabian Sea, while they are marking this day, they are also looking at the reality on the ground, and it is another war that the United States is engaged in, and they have come under attack. They are doing what they can to ensure that the Iranians cannot target U.S. warships in the region, but it is an incredibly tense time for these sailors here, more than 5,000 on board the USS George Washington.
7: Fox's Trey Yingst. Just getting reports of a major oil pipeline attacked in the Middle East, with Saudi Arabia saying it was shut down as a precaution. Oil prices retreating today, with U.S. crude falling back under 100 at times, but diesel hitting another new high, staying over $6 a gallon, which impacts farmers and truckers with potential ripple effects on consumers. But a partial rebound on Wall Street. The Dow up 508 points at the bell. 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
7: Florida is moving forward with new terrorism designation rules.
14: Florida Governor Ron DeSantis and the state's cabinet approving rules for a process that would allow state officials to recommend designating domestic and foreign terrorist organizations This is part of the Systems of Law and Terrorist Organizations Act, which would include allowing officials to impose felony charges and severe penalties for individuals who knowingly provide material support or resources to designated organizations.
7: Fox's Christian Goodwin. There have been legal challenges, though, and civil liberties concerns raised. TikTok facing another legal ruling with a focus on what young users may be seeing.
15: A Texas judge says TikTok violated the state's consumer protection law by misleading users about how it filters content for minors. The ruling says TikTok's restricted mode did not work as advertised, exposing children to material the company said would be filtered out. Texas sued TikTok in January 2025, alleging it marketed the platform as safe for children. The case will now proceed to trial where penalties could be determined. In August, TikTok agreed to settle three U.S. lawsuits brought by young people. They accuse social media companies of designing their platforms to be addictive and harming their mental health. Angelo Bavaro, Fox News.
7: Another report showing sticky inflation driven in part by energy prices, but no big surprises.
16: Inflation rose largely as expected in August. The consumer price index rose 0.4%, up 3.4% for the year, holding steady from July. Core CPI, excluding food and energy, rose 0.3%, slightly higher than forecast. However, core CPI for the year rose 2.4%, the slowest pace since March of 2020.
7: Fox's Jenny Cosola. That's the last key snapshot ahead of next week's Fed meeting. And again, after days of selling, stocks finish higher. The Dow up 509, the Nasdaq up 251. And Lisa Brady, Fox News.
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6: 3:06 on this Friday afternoon, a look at your forecast on KMMO. Well, overall, it's been a mixture of clouds and sunshine this afternoon with temperatures that are anywhere between the upper 70s and mid 80s, a little bit more warmer where you find more sun and cooler where you find more cloud cover. We will continue with a mostly sunny sky according to the forecast, a mostly clear evening, and then partly cloudy overnight tonight. Low tonight expected to be in the lower 60s, a southerly wind around 5. Mostly sunny on Saturday, 20% chance for a shower or thunderstorm, high in the mid 80s, southwest wind around 5. Saturday night, partly cloudy evening, mostly cloudy overnight, 50% chance for showers and thunderstorms, with the low temperature in the mid 60s, a light and variable wind becomes northeast around 5 after midnight. Cloudy morning, partly sunny afternoon on Sunday, 70% chance for showers with a high in the lower 80s. Monday, mostly sunny, high in the upper 80s, and a mostly sunny Tuesday, 50% chance for afternoon showers, high on Tuesday in the upper 80s. Barometric pressure 29.88, relative humidity 63%, wind out of the south-southeast around 3 miles per hour. 85 right now at Chillicothe, it's 84 at Brookfield. 86 degrees at Carrollton and 80 degrees in Marshall at KMMO.
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21: 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This is Kyle Weymouth. 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
6: Well, coming up at 3:30 this afternoon, we'll get the latest local news from Austin Bolin in the KMMO newsroom. Right now, we're heading back out to the Concordia Fall Festival and getting the latest from Craig Sims. What's going on there, Craig?
23: Well, John, a lot would be the answer to that. Yes, thank you very much. And we are here in full force at the Concordia Fall Festival. There's so many things coming up later today. And then, of course, there's a full schedule of events all day tomorrow. I'm going to turn it over to Mr. Cale Brunkhorst. I believe you said this is your ninth or eighth year on the fair board now? Eighth. Okay. Well, Cale, you know a little bit about all of this, so I'm just going to turn it over to you and let you run with it. How about that?
24: Yeah, that sounds good, Craig. So tonight from 6 to 10, the Midway will open. We have Evans Carnival here. I think we're going on just shy of 80 years of having them here at the Fall Festival. So something to be proud about, good relationships with John, Peggy, and now Andrew Evans. So come on out, check the rides out. Weather looks great for tonight, so be sure to check that out. Then at 7:30, we have the Concordia Comical Crew Parade. That'll get started, 7:30. Lots of good floats. I think we have a good number of entries in tonight. So be sure to come check that out. And then in the beer gardens tonight, from 8 to 12, we have the house band sponsored by Smyco Contracting Group. Then a little bit about tomorrow, starting at 8 o'clock, we have the Lutheran Bible Translators 5K. Then a 9 to 10 car and truck show, which I know Lane Alpha Mueller will be giving a little bit of information on here shortly. 9 to 5 p.m., we have exhibit viewing at the community center, baby contest at 9:30, registration at 9. Then we have the Kids Pedal Tractor Pull, sponsored by Ag Power and Shire's Premier Welding and Line Boring at 11. 12:45 ping pong ball drop at the Main Street near St. Paul's Lutheran School. 1 to 5, Midway will open for the first wristband. 5 to 10, Midway will open again for the second wristband. 8:30, we'll have the religious and decorative floats parade. And then we have a new thing this year, which I know we'll get some more information on here in a bit, the America's 250th fireworks celebration at 9:45. Then the steer stand drawing, and then tomorrow in the beer gardens from 8 p.m. to 12 a.m., we have the Nace Brothers, sponsored by Thrivent Financial here in Concordia. So tons of things going on here, so be sure to come check them out.
3: Now, Cale, that was excellent. I wish I had that taped and I could just play that throughout the rest of tomorrow, talking about all the events. I have one follow-up question, statement, really. You are awesome at building relationships and talking about outside-the-box ideas. One thing I want to point out to people at the parade tonight, you know, you're so used to seeing the fair board in the tux and the bow tie. Tell folks what you're going to be dressed like tonight and what kind of show you're going to put on.
24: Well, I don't want to give it fully away here, Craig, but let's just say we're going to get into the German heritage a little bit. We got one fair board member already in full get up. He's looking great. So just come on out, check it out. It's a new thing we're starting here, try to just really get into German heritage and hopefully have a good night.
3: I couldn't have said it any better myself, Cale. You just did the ultimate radio tease. That is what they call a tease in the radio business. So excellent work. So during the parade tonight, you're going to see them dressed up unlike you've never seen them at the parade tonight. So, folks, come on out to the Concordia Fall Festival. I'll have more about the fireworks after this. Reporting live for KMMO, I'm Craig Sims.

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4: Mostly sunny through the rest of this Friday afternoon, mostly clear through the evening, partly cloudy overnight tonight. We go from temperatures today in the upper 70s to around 80 degrees to lows tonight in the lower 60s. Mostly sunny on Saturday, 20% chance for a shower or thunderstorm, high tomorrow in the mid 80s. Then a 70% chance for showers on Sunday, high in the lower 80s. That's a look at your forecast on KMMO.
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2: Harvest.

0: Well, the Concordia Fall Festival is underway. Let's check in with Craig Sims. Craig?
1: Yes, John, thank you very much. We are here at the World's Fair, a.k.a. the Concordia Fall Festival. I'm here with another one of the very important pieces of the fair board. This member from out of town originally, and now he's become one of our own here. That is Mr. Nick Kurth. Nick, you play a lot of roles here on the fair board. Tell us about tomorrow night's fireworks. I know that is a big deal, not ever done, at least to my knowledge. Tell us about it and what it entails.
2: Well, so as everybody's probably noticed, we've switched things up a little this year and added in quite a few new items. One of those items being a fireworks display in celebration of America's 250th anniversary. The fireworks display will be at 9:45, just west of the beer gardens. Should be visible for everybody and a pretty good show, sponsored by the Concordia Lions Club and the Concordia Fall Festival Fair Board. We hope to see everybody out, having a good time.
1: That is great though. That is going to be such a big thing. Not only, like you said, America's 250th birthday, you've got the annual tradition of the Concordia Fall Festival. You know, we're getting ready for fall, all of those things, and then everything's going to be encapsulated with the fireworks. That's going to be kind of the send-off for the 2026 festival. It's going to be something that everybody has to see.
2: I agree. I'm excited. I didn't get quite my fill of fireworks over the 4th of July, so be able to rerun the holiday again. I don't think it can be beat. This should be a year of all years.
1: Oh, I agree. Nick, tell us, what else would you like to add, especially, you know, what goes into this? You know, you dedicate not only this whole week to it, but you have plans and meetings throughout the year. And we're very thankful that, you know, a group of guys and your family get together to put this together each year.
2: Yeah, this fair, we've all grown up going to it, and it means a lot to all of us. So throughout the year, we meet once a month, and then during the week of the fair, we're pretty well all dedicated off of work to put this on. And we really appreciate seeing everybody come out and have a good time.
1: Absolutely. Nick, thank you so much for joining me here. And again, the fire.

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2: .330, partly cloudy, 82 degrees. 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
3: 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A review of the Carrollton R7 Schools' Comprehensive Improvement Plan is underway. I'll have more on that in other news right after this.
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3: A review of the Carrollton R7 Schools' Comprehensive Improvement Plan is underway. Superintendent Dr. Tina Croy says Carrollton is among a number of area districts whose Missouri School Improvement Plan will receive a review over the next several months. Croy provided an update during the district's Board of Education meeting Tuesday night.
5: This list is about 4 pages long as far

0: far as timelines and different things that we need to include. You'll see those come through each board meeting until December. December is the deadline, and so it has a lot to do with our CSIP. Our CSIP is our driving document, and then things, of course, filtrate and fall in around the CSIP.
1: Croy says in addition to a district-wide review, each district building also has their own plan.
0: Basically just included a couple of goals that they want to see with their building. So right now we're really focused on math and improving math scores, and so there's an academic goal. Attendance is always a hard thing to be able to say, yeah, we have perfect attendance, because we just don't. And so that is another goal, is to improve attendance and working through those action steps in order to do that.
1: During Tuesday's meeting, the board approved a resolution authorizing reimbursement of expenses the district covered with their general fund to finalize the latest issue of lease certificates. Croy says that Carrollton Schools recently received an A credit rating, which she says will help reduce any financing costs. The district also finalized a memorandum of understanding, allowing the school resource officer to have their commission through the Carroll County Sheriff's Office. The board also approved a change to their calendar for next May, which would move an early dismissal for professional development from May 7th to May 14th. A Clarence man will go on trial in March on the charge that he stabbed a man in the Atlanta area last September. A Macon County judge set the dates for March 11th and 12th for the trial dates of 38-year-old Charles Trevor Reed IV. Reed is accused of stabbing the man the evening of September 10th, 2025, several times in the back of his neck and head. Deputies conducted a manhunt in the overnight hours, which prompted a nearby school to initiate security measures the following morning as a precaution. Reed was turned into the sheriff's office by his grandfather the next morning, and he's been held without bond ever since. Reed will go on trial on charges of first-degree assault and armed criminal action. A pretrial conference is scheduled for the morning of February 10th. The city of Moberly is hosting its annual Junk Junction and Gus Macker 3-on-3 basketball tournament beginning tomorrow morning. Junk Junction is Randolph County's largest tourism event, all taking place in downtown Moberly. Community Relations Manager Scott McGarvey says the city is expecting to welcome thousands of visitors for the event on Saturday and Sunday.
2: It's going to kick off at 8 o'clock with the Gus Macker Street Basketball Tournament. That will be, registration will start then. And it's going to be a huge event. We're expecting thousands of people to come through downtown. If you're not familiar with Junk Junction, we closed down all of Reed Street in downtown Moberly. There will be almost 200 vendors throughout the downtown area.
1: The city is closing Rollins Street for the event, with plenty of downtown businesses and vendors to line the streets for visitors. In addition to the basketball tournament and street vendors, McGarvey says there will also be a motorcycle show and the JROTC Patriot Car Show.
2: There will also be our JROTC Patriot Car Show. Will be on 4th Street. All of 4th Street will be closed. And as well as the Veterans Motorcycle Show will be on 5th Street. All of 5th Street between Coates and Rollins will be closed.
1: The basketball tournament is open to ages 7 through 40 plus, with teams separated by age division. Junk Junction will run from 9 a.m. to 5 p.m. both days. Admission to all events is free. 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I'm Austin Bolin.
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7: 3:36 on this Friday afternoon, a look at your forecast on KMMO. Well, we're looking at some sun here in the Marshall area. It's mixing in with some clouds. Temperatures have been in the low to mid 80s through the latter half of this afternoon, and we should continue with a mostly clear sky through the evening hours, partly cloudy overnight tonight. Low temperature in the lower 60s, wind out of the south around 5. Mostly sunny on Saturday, 20% chance for a shower or thunderstorm, high in the mid-80s, southwest wind around 5. Saturday night, partly cloudy evening, then becoming mostly cloudy, 50% chance for showers and thunderstorms with a low temperature in the mid-50s and a light and variable wind becoming northeast around 5 after midnight. Cloudy morning, partly sunny afternoon on Sunday, 70% chance for showers, temperature in the lower 80s. For Monday, mostly sunny, high in the upper 80s, and on Tuesday, mostly sunny, 50% chance for afternoon showers, high Tuesday in the upper 80s. 29.88 barometric pressure right now, relative humidity 58%, wind out of the southeast 4, gusting up to 8. 87 right now at Moberly. It's 84 at Salisbury. Brunswick reporting in with 85 degrees, and it's 82 in Marshall at KMMO.
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7: Well, coming up in just a few minutes, a pet patrol here on KMMO. We have news at the top of the hour. Right now, we head back out to the Concordia Fall Festival and check in on Craig Sims. Craig?
11: John, thank you very much. Yes, we are here. They are getting the floats all in order, getting things lined out for the parade later tonight. Of course, the carnival with the rides will start here in just a couple of hours, and all sorts of other things going on. Of course, we're talking about the Concordia Fall Festival. I'm here with another prestige Fair Board member. He is dressed fully in his lederhosen and his hat, and even has the calf sleeves. That is Mr. Lane Mueller. Lane, you want to talk about the car show and everything it encapsulates. Tell us about what you got going on.
12: Yeah, the car show is going to start on Saturday, September 12th at 10 a.m. to 2 p.m. It's going to be a great time. Entry fee is $15. They got a bunch of new classes. I think there's probably 10 or 12 classes. It's going to be a good time.
11: All right. Now, you've laid the gauntlet down before with this car show, trying to challenge neighboring towns. You've done that before. Now, what is your proclamation this year when it comes to this car show?
12: Well, first, I'd like to make a huge thanks to Meyer Motors for sponsoring the car show. It's been great to see it back at the fair, and there's a lot of badass cars and trucks here in Concordia, and towns like Sweet Springs and Santa Fe should try to come and take it, but at the end of the day, they're probably just competing for second place.
11: And there you had it. I couldn't have put a bow on that better. That is, again, the guy that's dressed fully in lederhosen. He is ready for the World's Fair. Lane, I'm afraid to give the microphone back to you, pal, but is there anything else you want to add to this broadcast?
12: Yep. I got another thanks that needs to go out to Eric Wilkins, Eric Furing, Justin Hemme, and Chris Peterson for all the work they do behind the scenes to make this thing happen. And can I get a M-I-Z-E-O-U?
11: Only at the World's Fair, folks. That's the Concordia Fall Festival. We'll be back with more after this. I'm Craig Sims.
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7: 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And on today's Pet Patrol, a 2-year-old lab mix dog is free to a good home. They say he is neutered and up to date on his shots. He is described as a big baby and gets along with other dogs and kids. For more information on giving this 2-year-old lab mix a good home, 936, the area code, 253-0319. Again, 936, that's the area code, 253-0319. And that's our Pet Patrol for this afternoon.

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0: Mostly sunny through the rest of this Friday afternoon, mostly clear through the evening, partly cloudy overnight tonight. We go from temperatures today in the upper 70s to around 80 degrees to lows tonight in the lower 60s. Mostly sunny on Saturday, 20% chance for a shower or thunderstorm, high tomorrow in the mid 80s. Then a 70% chance for showers on Sunday, high in the lower 80s. That's a look at your forecast on KMMO.
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6: America's story is 250 years strong, built on freedom, determination, hard work, and the pioneering spirit that shaped this country. 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This is Kyle Weymouth. Since 1919, we've had the privilege of serving generations of families across Sedalia and West Central Missouri. Thank you for allowing WK to be a part of your family's story. Here's to America's past, our shared future, and many more miles together.
0: Well, news comes your way at the top of the hour. Right now, we're heading back out to Concordia, Missouri, and checking in with Craig Sims as he's with the folks that are in charge of the Concordia Fall Festival. What's going on there,
7: Craig?
8: What's going on here? We're at the Concordia Fall Festival, a.k.a. the World's Fair. A lot of events. We've talked about the fireworks tomorrow night. We've talked about the rides that are happening tonight and tomorrow. All the kids' games that are happening tomorrow as well. The car show. I'm with somebody here. I believe he's I've probably known him since we were about 4 years old, 5 years old. Mr. Tyler Renison. Tyler, you know, originally you were a Sweet Springs guy. Now you've jumped on board with these Concordia guys and you're on this fair board. Tell me about your experience here, being on the fair board and how awesome it is to be a part of something like this.
9: Yeah, I mean, it's been awesome. It's definitely been a change, to get behind the scenes to see, you know, all year long what it takes to put this on and how much work it takes. It's been awesome. It's been fun. And yes, I was a transplant. But yeah, we're here now and I've enjoyed all of it.
8: It's okay to have roots in both Sweet Springs and Concordia. I mean, you know, we both kind of have that, similar characteristic. And, of course, you know, your boys, are they going to be riding rides and doing all that stuff too?
9: Oh yeah. They did that for 4 hours last night. I think my oldest one's got a football game in the morning, so he'll miss a little bit, but then my little one will be here, I'm sure, all day. So, hopefully mama chases him around.
8: Yes. Now, what's their favorite food at the fair and what's their go-to ride? Which one will they not just stop riding?
9: Okay. So my little one is the mirror maze. I think he went through that thing about 65 times last night. My oldest one likes the, probably the octopus is probably his favorite. Food wise, Miles is a big corn dog fan, so he tears them up. And, Kate is, probably funnel cake. I think he had two of them last night.
8: Man, there you go. Okay. And, you know, when it comes to what you're doing tomorrow, what are your, duties tomorrow, on the fair board? What are you in charge of tomorrow?
9: Well, really, my small job in the fair is kind of taking care of itself by now, but what has helped with the parades mostly? We're going to have a huge parade tomorrow. I think there's six or seven bands, eight bands. So, we're going to have to, all spread out and do our job and make sure it goes as good as it can go and hopefully put on an awesome parade for everybody.
8: Very good. Now, last question here. Have you tried on your lederhosen and are you ready to wear that for this parade tonight?
9: I put the bottoms on about 2 weeks ago and it fit. And that's all I'm worried about. So, yeah, I'm excited. I think it'll be something new and something to look forward to.
8: All right. I look forward to it as well. Check out all the pictures on the fair board's page on Facebook, and you'll see all these guys dressed up in their official lederhosen as part of the Concordia Comical Crew Parade tonight. Tyler, anything else you want to add? Thanks for joining us here. Here you go.
9: Yeah, you guys got to come out and see us and check out the parade tomorrow and what we got to offer tonight, and hope to see everybody.
8: Very good. All right, thanks for joining us, Tyler. That was Tyler Renison. Part of the Concordia Fall Festival Executive Board. I'll be back with more after this. Reporting live for KMMO, I'm Craig Sims.
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11: 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Alex Zverev facing unseeded Karin Khachanov in the U.S. Open semifinals. Zverev is the top seed, has not faced a player seeded in the top 20. He won the first set 6-3. Khachanov leads in the second 3-2. They're on serve. Last time there was a Grand Slam semi in the men's between two Americans 2 years ago, also in New York, when Taylor Fritz beat Francis Tiafoe. But before that, you have to go back to 2005. Tonight, it's Tiafoe and Ben Shelton, their fifth meeting ever. Shelton leads 3-1, but Tiafoe beat Shelton at the Open 2 years ago. The winner comes back Sunday, trying to become the first from the U.S. to win a men's slam since Andy Roddick in 2003. Top two seeds play tomorrow's women's final. Arena Sabalenka going for the three-peat. Elena Rybakina with a win will begin and end the year with Grand Slam titles, having won in Australia. She beat Sabalenka in the final. John Stashower, Westwood One Sports.
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14: Remembering to never forget. I'm Lisa Brady, Fox News. A day of tributes around the nation, marking 25 years since the 9/11 attacks.
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14: Nearly 3,000 names read at Ground Zero in New York, where a seventh moment of silence was added to honor the thousands more who've died since the attacks of 9/11-related illnesses.
17: Osama bin Laden is dead, thank God, but he is still killing Americans.
14: Fox's Eric Shawn, one of the tens of thousands sickened by toxins from the World Trade Center site. President Trump says the fight against terrorism must continue.
18: 25 years since the September 11th attacks, President Trump says the U.S. doesn't have a choice but to still fight.
19: The world's number one sponsor of terror, the Islamic Republic of Iran, will never, ever have a nuclear weapon.
18: Speaking at the Pentagon, the president paid tribute to the lives lost there and in New York City and Shanksville, Pennsylvania. President Trump says while the country must not forget the immense evil in the world, we must also remember how America responded.
14: Fox's Jared Halpern at the White House. Fox's Trey Yingst earlier aboard the USS George Washington in the Arabian Sea.
20: The crew at this moment is preparing for nighttime operations, a daily occurrence here with multiple exchanges of fire this week alone between the United States and Iran.
14: An aircraft carrier defending multiple U.S. ships and other assets in the region as a tug of war continues over the Strait of Hormuz with a U.S. blockade of Iranian ports still in effect. Saudi Arabia's foreign ministry says an oil pipeline has been attacked, blaming drones launched from Iraq, which says the prime minister has ordered an investigation. America is listening to Fox News.
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14: Law enforcement agencies and religious groups tightening security for the Jewish high holidays, with Rosh Hashanah beginning at sunset today.
25: Meaning head of the year in Hebrew, it celebrates the Jewish New Year and is the start of a 10-day period of repentance and reflection that culminates with Yom Kippur on September 21st, the holiest day of the Jewish calendar. Jewish organizations, including the Anti-Defamation League, have issued security advisories and partnered with law enforcement to boost safety efforts ahead of the holiday, citing a rise and anti-Semitic incidents.
14: Fox's Christian Goodwin, the ADL's Center on Extremism, says most of the plots or attacks it's documented against the Jewish community since 2020 have been in the past 25 months. The Justice Department confirming a first-of-its-kind deportation through a special court never before used. An Afghan woman sent back to Afghanistan had been accused of aiding a terror plot. Her lawyers had previously raised constitutional questions about the Alien Terrorist Removal Court, but recently agreed to her deportation. Diesel prices hitting another record high after topping $6 a gallon for the first time, which has a big impact on farmers and truckers.
0: Scott Dane, executive director of the American Logging Council, tells Fox Business his industry is being crushed. They're reaching out to the administration for help.
1: There are some steps they can take. One of them is to eliminate or suspend the fuel tax, which would drop it by 25 cents a gallon. Now, that's not going to cure everything, but Canada has done that.
0: Dane says it now costs more than $1,350 to fill up a diesel truck. Ginny Coselda, Fox News.
14: Meantime, AAA's average for regular unleaded gas up 15 cents since last Friday to $4.29 a gallon. But Wall Street snaps a losing streak. The Dow up 509, the S&P and the NASDAQ also rallying. All three, though, still finishing lower for the week. I'm Lisa Brady, Fox News.
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10: 4:06 on this Friday afternoon. As we look at your forecast on KMMO, we're looking at sunshine and more of it. As we head toward the evening hours, we're looking at a great evening for whatever activities you might have going on, such as the Concordia Fall Festival that's continuing tonight and tomorrow in Concordia, or maybe you have some high school football lined up for tonight. It's going to be a good evening for all of that. Mostly clear through the evening, partly cloudy overnight tonight. We've had temperatures that have been anywhere between the low and mid 80s for a high. Low tonight in the lower 60s. Mostly sunny on Saturday, 20% chance for a shower or thunderstorm. Temperature tomorrow in the mid 80s. Saturday night, partly cloudy evening, then mostly cloudy, 50% chance for showers and thunderstorms, with a low temperature in the mid-60s and a light and variable wind becoming northeast around 5 after midnight. Cloudy morning on Sunday, partly sunny afternoon, 70% chance for showers, high in the lower 80s. Monday, mostly sunny, high in the upper 80s. And on Tuesday, mostly sunny, 50% chance for afternoon showers, temperature Tuesday in the upper 80s. Barometric pressure 29.85, relative humidity 57%, wind out of the southeast 4, gusting up to 7. 84 right now at Columbia, it's 83 at Boonville, Blackwater reporting in with 83 degrees, and it's 83 in Marshall at KMMO.
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8: Yeah.
10: Oh, we'll have some Bailey Zimmerman for you in a few minutes. 4:30, latest local news from the KMMO newsroom. Right now, we're heading back out to Concordia, Missouri, checking in with Craig Sims at the Concordia Fall Festival. Craig?
9: Yes, John, thank you very much. We are here live at the Concordia Fall Festival. I am standing here with another rock star of the Concordia Fall Festival. This is Miss Ava Meyer. Ava, how old are you?
11: 7.
9: 7 years old. Okay. And so tell me, what is your favorite ride at the Concordia Fair?
11: Rockstar.
9: Now that's the one that kind of swings back and forth and you go pretty high up on that thing, don't you?
11: Yes.
9: And also the face painting. Tell me about your face painting. What colors do you have right now on?
11: Pink.
9: All right. And you got the flower paintings. Now, when it comes to your favorite food at the Concordia Fair, what is your favorite fair food?
11: Cotton candy.
9: Oh, cotton candy. That's a good one. Okay. And earlier this afternoon, you've been on the pedal tractor pull. You've been riding that around. How fun has that been?
11: Fun.
9: And what were the other games that you played this afternoon? You were bobbing for apples. What else were you doing?
11: Water balloon toss.
9: Oh, the water balloon toss. Now, did you see those guys? Did they throw water balloons at your dad? Did they get him real wet earlier?
11: Yes.
9: Now, folks, you could probably hear in that laugh that she was really happy to talk about how her dad got all wet there during the kiddie games. Her dad is Kevin Meyer, the chairman of the fair board. Ava, thank you very much for joining us. We talked about your favorite food, which is the cotton candy, your favorite ride. And then you're going to get ready for all sorts of fun later tonight, I'm sure.
11: Yes.
9: Very good. Well, that is Ava Meyer, 7 years old. Again, daughter of Kevin and Brittany Meyer. It's a family affair here at the Concordia Fall Festival, and can't wait for you all to come join us again. That is the World's Fair, Concordia Fair. This broadcast made possible to you by the Concordia Fall Festival Executive Board, Evans Equipment, the Central Missouri Loop, the Concordia Lions Club, and the Concordia Civic Club. I'll be back with one more interview after this.
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1: Mostly sunny through the rest of this Friday afternoon, mostly clear through the evening, partly cloudy overnight tonight. We go from temperatures today in the upper 70s to around 80 degrees to lows tonight in the lower 60s. Mostly sunny on Saturday, 20% chance for a shower or thunderstorm, high tomorrow in the mid 80s. Then a 70% chance for showers on Sunday, high in the lower 80s. That's a look at your forecast on KMMO.
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1: Oh, we're about 9 minutes away from our next check of local news here on KMMO. Right now, one more check in on Craig Sims as they're preparing for all of tonight's activities out at the Concordia Fall Festival. What's underway, Craig?
5: Oh, well, John, I tell you, this parade tonight is really going to be one to see. And not only tonight, but then tomorrow night with the fireworks, when the sun goes down about 9:30, 9:45, I believe. Tomorrow night's going to be a heck of a night to come out as well. Beer gardens, food, family, rides. I mean, I can't say it any better than that. I'm going to let these guys send us home here for the last interview. First, Chad Cranbuehl, you're the treasurer of the Fair Board. Tell us about your perspective and what do you think being around all these Concordia guys? You're a Concordia guy now, though, I understand.
6: I am a Concordia guy now, a newly incorporated Concordia guy. A couple of years ago, we moved here, and one of the things we liked most about Concordia was just the community, and I think nothing puts into a picture better the community that Concordia has than this world-famous fall festival. Like you said, we got a lot of stuff going on, and we're really excited about it. If you like to run, we got a 5K. If you like cars, we got a car show. If you like parades, we got a parade for you tonight and tomorrow night. If you like to ride rides, we got that for you as well. There really is everything. That's what we like about Concordia, but the community is really what draws us here.
5: Man, to follow that's going to be a tough job. I've got a lot of other people here. We've got Austin McGinnis, Cale Brunkhorst, Kent Schutte, Kevin Meyer, Logan Foster. I'm going to let you all finish this off here, and I got a feeling Cowhide Kenny knows what he's going to say. I'll let any of these guys finish this off and take us home.
7: As you can see, we're an equal opportunity employer here. We got outsiders that we do allow come in and enjoy this fair. And one of the main things here is walking up and down the Midway and seeing all the smiles and laughs and all the good times happening out there on the Midway with family, friends, and what have you. So come on out and see us. It's going to be great weather. So come on out to Concordia for the Fall Festival.
5: Anything else?
8: Yeah, I want to throw in a shout-out for the world-famous top hats tonight and tomorrow. You ain't going to see it anywhere else in the state of Missouri or any other state that I know of. So come out, see these guys get their bellies painted and put top hats on and dance around and get the crowd ready to go.
5: Very well said, very well said. Cale, Logan?
9: Yeah, I'd just like to thank all of our sponsors, title sponsors, Greenhill, CFM, and Milbank. Thank to all of our event sponsors, gold tier sponsors, silver sponsors, everybody, volunteers. It just wouldn't be possible without you guys. So, and also go Tigers.
5: There it is. There it is. Well, let's pass it off here to this guy with the phone in his hands, Kevin Meyer, chairman of the Fair Board. Send us home.
10: Yeah, thank you everybody that's came out to the Concordia Fall Festival. Can't wait to see you guys tonight and Saturday night. And we are going to have the best fair that Concordia, Missouri has ever seen. And we are excited as anybody has ever been for this fair. Thank you to KMMO for being here. And I will send it off to Craig Sims.
5: All right. Folks, you heard it here. I can't put a bow on it any better than that. It's the World's Fair, the Concordia Fall Festival. Let's go out, have a banger of a time. And, yeah, as Cale said, M-I-Z. Reporting live for KMMO. I'm Craig Sims.
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0: America's story is 250 years strong, built on freedom, determination, hard work, and the pioneering spirit that shaped this country. While WK hasn't been here from the very beginning, our family of hardworking professionals and customers have shared in the American story for 107 years. This is Kyle Weymouth. Since 1919, we've had the privilege of serving generations of families across Sedalia and West Central Missouri. Thank you for allowing WK to be a part of your family's story. Here's to America's past, our shared future, and many more miles together.
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6: For 30, partly cloudy, 82 degrees. 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
7: Thank you and good afternoon. Drivers from Carrollton and Odessa were among three people injured after a two-vehicle collision last night in Ray County. I'll have more on that in other news right after this.
8: Missouri Net News, I'm Ashley Byrd. Congressman Emanuel Cleaver of the 5th District is happy with state and federal courts supporting an election map that does not carve up his current Kansas City district three ways, but he's wary.
9: And I've been told from people all around the country that what they're hearing is that they will come up with something else.
8: And Governor Mike Kehoe is holding out hope that a federal court in St. Louis may revive the Republican-drawn map in a hearing next week. He says Secretary of State Denny Hoskins may have moved too fast in complying with the state Supreme Court's order.
10: When he made that communication to clerks, he was unaware that the Eighth Circuit was going to take the action that they did.
8: And it would end up back in the U.S. Supreme Court. Professor Sam Jordan of St. Louis University.
11: Certainly, if the Eighth Circuit were to enter an order, that would become an appealable order that we could be right back in front of Justice Kavanaugh for the third time.
8: This is Missouri Net.
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1: Drivers from Carrollton and Odessa were among three people injured after a two-vehicle collision last night in Ray County. The Missouri State Highway Patrol reports that around 9:10 p.m., the 33-year-old Odessa man driving a sedan failed to stop at the stop sign on Route T at its intersection with Route 210 just east of Orrick. The car entered the intersection, where it was struck by an eastbound vehicle driven by a 46-year-old woman from Carrollton. The Carrollton woman suffered moderate injury and was taken to a Kansas City area hospital. The Odessa driver had minor injuries, while a 29-year-old woman from Liberty incurred moderate injuries. The two of them were taken to another area hospital. Troopers noted in their report that only the Carrollton woman was wearing her seatbelt at the time of the accident. A Clarence man will go on trial in March on the charge that he stabbed a man in the Atlanta area last September. A Macon County judge set the dates for March 11th and 12th for the trial dates of 38-year-old Charles Trevor Reed IV. Reed is accused of stabbing the man the evening of September 10th, 2025, several times in the back of his neck and head. Deputies conducted a manhunt in the overnight hours, which prompted a nearby school to initiate security measures the following morning as a precaution. Reed was turned into the sheriff's office by his grandfather the next morning, and he's been held without bond ever since. Reed will go on trial on charges of first-degree assault and armed criminal action. A pretrial conference is scheduled for the morning of February 10th. The city of Moberly is hosting its annual Junk Junction and Gus Macker 3-on-3 basketball tournament beginning tomorrow morning. Junk Junction is Randolph County's largest tourism event, all taking place in downtown Moberly. Community Relations Manager Scott McGarvey says the city is expecting to welcome thousands of visitors for the event on Saturday and Sunday.
2: It's going to kick off at 8 o'clock with the Gus Macker Street Basketball Tournament. That will be, registration will start then. And it's going to be a huge event. We're expecting thousands of people to come through downtown. If you're not familiar with Junk Junction, we closed down all of Reed Street in downtown Moberly. There will be almost 200 vendors throughout the downtown area.
1: The city is closing Rollins Street for the event, with plenty of downtown businesses and vendors to line the streets for visitors. In addition to the basketball tournament and street vendors, McGarvey says there will also be a motorcycle show and the JROTC Patriot Car Show.
2: There will also be our JROTC Patriot Car Show. Will be on 4th Street. All of 4th Street will be closed. And as well as the Veterans Motorcycle Show will be on 5th Street. All of 5th Street between Coates and Rollins will be closed.
1: The basketball tournament is open to ages 7 through 40 plus, with teams separated by age division. Junk Junction will run from 9 a.m. to 5 p.m. both days. Admission to all events is free. 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I'm Austin Bolt.
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1: Funeral service for 63-year-old Cynthia Lynn Cindy Fry of Marshall, who died September 4th, will be held at 11 a.m. tomorrow at Campbell Lewis Funeral Home, where visitation will be held at 9:30. Burial will follow in Ridge Park Cemetery. Celebration of life service for 23-year-old Garrett Merrill of Sweet Springs, who died September 4th, will be held at 2 p.m. Sunday at the Mattingly Building in Sweet Springs. Campbell Lewis Funeral Home in Sweet Springs is in charge of the arrangements. Massive Christian burial for 95-year-old Kenneth Weiss of rural Fayette, who died September 8th, will be held at 10:30 a.m. Wednesday, September 16th, at St. Joseph Catholic Church in Fayette. The rosary will be held at 4:30 p.m. Tuesday, with visitation to follow from 5 to 8 p.m. at the church. Interment will follow Wednesday service in Weiss Cemetery. You can view the funeral notices and obituaries, as well as news stories, 24 hours a day on our website, KMMO.com. 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I'm Austin Boland.
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8: 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U.S. equity markets closed higher on Friday following the August CPI report. Headline CPI rose 3.4% from a year ago, while core prices increased 2.4%. On a monthly basis, headline CPI rose 0.4% in the line with expectations, while core inflation increased 0.3%, above the 0.2 consensus estimate. Despite the upside surprise in monthly core inflation, stocks closed higher as a pullback in oil prices provided some relief. The decline in oil prices followed reports that several Gulf states could meet with Iran next week to discuss a temporary agreement aimed at easing hostile and managing shipping through the Strait of Hormuz. In bond markets, yields finished higher, particularly at the short end of the curve, reflecting increased expectations for a Federal Reserve rate hike at next week's meeting. Longer-term yields rose modestly as well, with the 10-year Treasury yield finishing at 4.97%. Today's U.S. equities closed higher. The Dow closed up 509 points at 52,573. The Nasdaq closed up 251 points at 26,333. S&P 500 closed up 65 points at 7,657. And in the bond market, the 10-year Treasury yields are trading at 4.97% higher by 0.3 percentage points. In commodity markets, the price of crude oil was down $1.85 at $100.60. The spot price of gold was down $20.90 at $4,386.40. In stocks of interest, Apple was up $5.70 to $332.27. Deere was down $2.20 to $675.74. Tesla was up $1.88 to $365.44. Salesforce was up $4.72 to $247.72. This has been today's Financial Market Report, brought to you on behalf of Edward Jones, member SIPC and financial advisor Derek Krause, serving individual investors with personalized attention and financial advice here in Marshall at 263 South Odell. If you would like additional information, please call us at 660-831-0502. Daily commentary is also located on the website at edwardjones.com.
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9: 4:42 on this Friday afternoon as we take a look at your forecast on KMMO. Well, it has turned out to be a pleasant afternoon. Few clouds still dotted about here and there. Temperatures that ended up topping out between the low and mid 80s so far this afternoon. We have been up to 83 here in Marshall. Low temperature tonight expected to be in the lower 60s. We'll have a mostly clear sky through the evening, partly cloudy overnight tonight. Mostly sunny on Saturday, 20% chance for a shower or thunderstorm, high in the mid-80s. Partly cloudy evening, mostly cloudy overnight Saturday night, 50% chance for showers and thunderstorms with a low in the mid-60s. And then a cloudy morning, partly sunny afternoon on Sunday with a 70% chance for showers, temperature in the lower 80s. Looking ahead to Monday, sunshine, high in the upper 80s, then mostly sunny on Tuesday, 50% chance for afternoon showers, temperature Tuesday in the upper 80s. Barometric pressure 29.85, humidity 59%, wind out of the southeast around 3 miles per hour. 85 right now at Tipton. It's 84 at Pilot Grove, 84 as well at Sedalia, and 82 in Marshall at KMMO.
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9: Well, it is time once again for our daily installment of Sports Q&A here on KMMO, brought to you by our good friends at Viking Athletic Goods on the Square, downtown Marshall. Austin Boland joins me once again. Austin, well, just in time for high school football, we have good weather to talk about tonight.
14: Mm-hmm. Yeah, lots going on the radio tonight. Of course, we have high school football coverage and then Mizzou coverage getting underway pretty soon as well. So.
9: Yeah, about 15 minutes from now, pregame for Mizzou taking on the Kansas Jayhawks tonight.
14: Yeah, the Border War Showdown, so that'll be fun tonight as well.
9: Should be interesting. And that's the subject of our sports Q&A question for tonight, a how well you know your opponent question. Our first caller with the correct answer into today's sports Q&A question will be getting a $25 gift certificate to the Vault Ristorante in downtown Sedalia. So we'll look forward to giving someone one of those as we ask this sports Q&A question. Which former Kansas Jayhawk quarterback earned the distinction of being the program's sole Heisman Trophy finalist? Was that A, John Hadle, B, Bobby Douglas, C, David Janes, or D, Frank Suhrer? Again, which former Kansas Jayhawks quarterback earned the distinction of being the program's sole Heisman Trophy finalist? Was that A, John Hadle, B, Bobby Douglas, C, David Janes, or D, Frank Suhrer? 886-5666, toll free 800-727-5666. First one in with the correct answer to our sports Q&A question, getting a $25 gift certificate to the Vault Ristorante in downtown Sedalia. And now with sports brought to you by Viking Athletic Goods, here's Austin Bolin.
14: Tonight's border showdown between Mizzou and KU will result in one of our Week 3 high school football matchups moving online. You can catch the 23rd-ranked Tigers taking on the Jayhawks in Lawrence on KMMO FM 102.9 with pregame coverage beginning at 5 p.m. and kickoff at around 7. Because of Mizzou's broadcast start time, we have a number of programming changes for tonight. 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Pregame coverage will begin at 6:40 p.m. with kickoff at around 7. We will have Marshall's matchup against Richmond on KMMO AM 1300 as normal, with pregame coverage also beginning at 6:40 and kickoff at around 7. We will also have our Pigskin postgame on AM only tonight at the conclusion of the Marshall Owls broadcast. In other Week 3 matchups in the area, in the MRVC West, Center is at Clinton, Odessa is at Harrisonville, and Warrensburg is at Oak Grove. In the Tri-County Conference, Eldon is at Boonville, Hallsville at California, School of the Osage is at Fulton, and Blair Oaks is at Southern Boone. In the Midland Empire Conference, Excelsior Springs is at Cameron, Savannah is at Kirksville, Chillicothe is at Maryville. In the CMAC, Smith Cotton is at Camdenton. In the Grand River East, Brookfield is at Maysville, Gallatin at Putnam County, Milan at South Harrison, and Marceline is at Trenton. In the Clarence Cannon Conference, Highland is at Centralia, Clark County at Palmyra, and Macon is at South Shelby. In other 11-man action scheduled for tonight, Crestridge is at Butler, Cole Camp at Cass Sherwood, Adrian is at Holden, Pembroke Hill at Lafayette County, Windsor is at Lynn, Carrollton at Lone Jack, Moberly at Lighthouse Christian, Mexico is at Monroe City, St. Joseph Benton at Pleasant Hill, East Newton at Tipton, Lexington is at Versailles, Nomnoster at Warsaw, and Harrisburg is at Westrand. In 8-man action, Wellington Napoleon is at Bramer, Oric at BKN Thunder, Santa Fe at Hardin Central, St. Paul Lutheran at North Shelby, Concordia at Northwest to Hughesville, Troy is at St. Joseph Bishop LeBlond, Lincoln is at Paris, and Slater is at Sweet Springs. That's a look at sports this hour on KMMO. I'm Austin Bolin.
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15: Engraving.
9: Well, we're talking about the former Kansas Jayhawk quarterback that earned the distinction of being the program's sole Heisman Trophy finalist. Austin Bolin, was that John Hadle, Bobby Douglas, David Janes, or Frank Suhrer?
14: Yeah, well, this one's this is going to be a tough one. This is a guesser because, you know, it's I know nothing about the Kansas Jayhawks, really, and it's hard enough remembering who's actually won the Heisman Trophy, let alone the finalists. So I think I'm just going to guess one of these four names. I'm going to go with Bobby Douglas on this one. No logic or rhyme or reason to it. Just that's my best guess here.
9: Yeah, well, let's see if you're right. Yeah, unfortunately, but it's good that you at least took a shot at it. Yeah, mm-hmm. David Janes was the person we were looking for there. He finished fourth in the 1973 voting.
14: Yeah, I mean, for those who might not know, the Heisman essentially is an award given to the best college football player in the country every year. So being named a finalist to that award is definitely a great honor in itself. And yeah, no Jayhawk apparently has ever won, or quarterback has ever won the Heisman Trophy. So I think the Jayhawks have a pretty good quarterback this year, so we'll see if that changes.
9: Okay. Well, good try, Austin Boland, and good job, Randall Kent of Sweet Springs, our first caller in with the correct answer. Randall has a $25 gift card to the Vault Ristorante in downtown Sedalia. So good job, Randall.
14: Yeah.
9: And we'll do another gift card on Monday, so tune in for that. We play Sports Q&A weekday afternoons 4:45 here on KMMO.
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18: Westwood One Sports presents this special tennis update. The 2001 U.S. Open ended on September 9th. Leighton Hewitt beat Pete Sampras in the final 2 days later, also in New York. 9/11, 25 years ago today, Francis Tiafoe was in Maryland. He was 3 years old. Ben Shelton was born 2 years later. His father was the tennis coach at Georgia Tech back then. Those two play tonight in All-American semifinal for the right to play in Sunday's final against the winner of the match going on now. Alex Zverev, the top seed, has a two-set lead on Karen Khachanov, who had his chances in a second-set tiebreaker, but Zverev pulled it out 9-7. He's now won 12 straight sets. They are 2-2 in the third set. Arina Sabalenka, ranked number one for 99 weeks. She's lost the top ranking to Elena Rybakina, but what's more important to both of them, winning the Open, and they'll play in tomorrow's women's final. They met in the Aussie final to start the year, and they're back in the one. Josh Dash, Aaron Westwood, One Sports.
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